0: students' academic progress. One third of subjects are being taught by an educator with no relevant tertiary study in the topic. Experts say the problem is particularly prevalent when it comes to maths teachers. Also making news, the Federal Energy Minister is playing down the chances of a new reduction to the fuel excise, despite the surging cost of petrol fuelled by the conflict in the Middle East. Iconic designer Bob Mackie, who dressed stars including Dolly Parton and Madonna, has died at the age of 87, and an SA Health employee has been reprimanded and two others remain under investigation for accessing the private medical records of AFL legend Tony Modra when he was injured in a truck crash. In finance, a few minutes into trade, the All Ords down 27 points at 88.96. One Aussie dollar buying 71.3 US cents.
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0: Night star Kalyn Ponga says he's excited about the prospect of running out in front of a hostile crowd in New Zealand this weekend. Newcastle gearing up to take on the Warriors at Eden Park in a do-or-die final. Ponga's told Nine he's hoping there'll be at least some Knights fans at what will be a packed stadium.
2: An opportunity to go over there, play in front of their crowd for us. Hopefully we have a few fans over there. The crowd that we had in Sydney was pretty awesome, so no doubt we'll get some across the ditch.
0: After avoiding suspension for dangerous contact, the Panthers still sweating on the availability of star halfback Nathan Cleary. He's being monitored for a bone issue in his foot. The first men's one-dayer between Australia and Zimbabwe gets underway this evening, and American Ben Shelton's vowing to come back even stronger at the Australian Open after his loss in the US. 10:04, that's the latest news and sport.
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5: Well, they're saying it's 22.8 right now in Tunkers Foster. Could be a little bit optimistic, but it's quite pleasant out there. Let's see how pleasant it is up the Macquarie Coast. There's a strong wind warning for Tuesday for the Macquarie Coast and also for tomorrow. Those winds northerly 15 to 25 knots, shifting south to southwesterly in the evening, and the winds are going to be reaching up to 30 knots in the late evening. Those seas 1 to 2 metres, decreasing to 1.5 metres by early evening. That swell is north to northeasterly, below a metre, then increasing to around 1 metre south of Port Mac. The weather today, mostly sunny, with a chance of a thunderstorm in the afternoon and the evening. Now tomorrow, once again, that gale warning. It winds south to southwesterly, 25 to 30 knots, reaching up to 35 knots offshore north of Port Macquarie in the early afternoon. The seas, 2 to 3 metres. The swell, southerly, 1 to 1.5 metres, increasing to 2 to 3 metres during the morning, then increasing to 3 to 4 metres around midday. That weather is cloudy and 90% chance of showers. The chance of a thunderstorm offshore north of Port Mac in the early morning. It's all happening around Port Mac, isn't it?
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5: 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Do you get the feeling September is just sort of slipping away? I don't know. Maybe it's just me. But I just think there's nothing really much to September, is there? It sits in between winter and spring, but you can feel summer getting a little bit closer.

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0: Ah, the fabulous Jezebels. This is the end, or is it the end? The Faces, Sir Rodders is still rocking away. Too bad. Fleetwood Mac, a book out about them just now. It's an interesting group. David Bowie, of course, with the Stars Are Out Tonight. And Meatloaf. Has to be a Meatloaf if you really want to.
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0: She's right, Shania Twain. She's fabulous. It can only go up from here. Bastille of the Night, a little Aussie band, Big Pig with Breakaway, and Diesel, of course, with A Bad Seed.
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1: It's 11 o'clock. Good morning. I'm Josh Bryant. An investigation is underway after someone managed to break into an Air Force base in the Northern Territory and assault an ADF member. The intruder entered the Darwin facility yesterday, triggering a lockdown. The individual then fled the base in a stolen vehicle. Northern Territory police are now investigating. The police union in New South Wales is defending a drug operation in clubs along Sydney's Oxford Street. Independent MP Alex Greenwich is among those raising concerns, saying that police with drug detection dogs were allegedly asking patrons at venues to remove clothing in public view and questioning people about why they were leaving certain venues. Police say the operation led to 28 drug detections, 12 fines and 6 cannabis cautions. The Police Association President Kevin Morton's told Mark Levy those figures show why the officers were deployed.
2: What was the police commander looking at those stats after putting this operation together? I'd be extremely happy with those results. Licensing breaches, found a minor in a licensed premises as well. So there's you've got police out there doing their job.
1: The state government is introducing legislation aimed at strengthening youth crime prevention and responses. A section of the Bail Act is being extended to help disrupt high-risk offending. A review found that the extension of the section has been helping to stabilise youth crime rates in the region. Universities say One Nation, Labor and the Coalition are in a race to the bottom when it comes to international student numbers. Pauline Hanson's party is vowing to cut the number of people on student visas if elected. ABS data shows overseas students contribute $53 billion a year to the nation's economy. University Australia spokesperson Luke Shee says the proposal raises more questions than answers.
3: What are you going to do to pay for the gap for the cost of teaching, research and infrastructure in our world-class universities? Less money in our system will mean Australia will be worse off into the future and Australian students will have a worse experience.
1: Mobile detection cameras boosted by AI have seen a 24-fold increase in the number of fines being handed out for people not correctly wearing a seatbelt. NRMA data shows nearly two-thirds of the fines were for passengers, not drivers. Rose safety advocates say it's a sign we need a new education campaign about the importance of wearing a seatbelt properly. Also making news, data shows Defence hired more soldiers, sailors and aviators in the past financial year. In finance, the All Ords is trading down 45 points at 88.78. One Australian dollar currently buying 71.3 US cents.

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1: The Panthers may still be without Nathan Cleary for their preliminary final despite him avoiding suspension. The club's now confirmed the star playmaker has a stress-related bone issue in his foot and will need to be monitored by medical staff. In the NRLW, Brisbane captain Tamika Upton says the side can defend their premiership from outside the top two. The Sydney Swans are considering bringing back Justin McInerney from injury against Fremantle. He's been sidelined since round 13, but coach Dean Cox says there'll be a strong discussion about bringing him back to face the Dockers. In cricket, the men's one-day side is preparing to take on Zimbabwe this evening in the first of their ODI clashes. Captain Mitch Marsh says it will be a good chance to test the conditions ahead of the next World Cup. And in the English Premier League, Leeds downed Newcastle 4-1. It's 4 minutes past 11. That's the latest news and sport.
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4: Well, it has gone up to 27.1 and I can see the breeze has also come up from out my window here. Let's see what's happening up the Macquarie Coast. If there's any change, I suspect the same as that strong wind warning for today and tomorrow for the whole Macquarie Coast. The winds will be northerly 15 to 25 knots, then shifting south to southwesterly by evening. They're going to be reaching up to 30 knots by the late evening. Those seas, 1 to 2 metres, decreasing to 1 to 1.5 metres by early evening. That swell, north to northeasterly, below a metre, then increasing to around a metre south of Port Macquarie. The weather today, mostly sunny, all the chance of a thunderstorm in the afternoon and the evening. The winds tomorrow, they're going to be south to southwesterly, 25 to 30 knots, reaching up to 35 knots offshore, north of Port Macquarie by early afternoon. Those seas, 2 to 3 metres. That swell southerly, 1 to 1.5 metres, increasing to 2 to 3 metres during the morning, then increasing to 3 to 4 metres around midday. The weather tomorrow, cloudy, 90% chance of showers, the chance of a thunderstorm offshore north of Port Mac by early evening.
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1: And I think everyone must have heard me dialing you up and getting you on board, Dale. Hi, how are you?
2: I'm well, thanks. What a beautiful day.
1: Oh, lovely day. But that breeze is still going on out there, so,
2: Oh, really? I can't see one.
1: What have you got for us today?
2: I'll suggest in your way. I thought we'd talk about seeds.
1: Yeah.
2: Okay. So I think there's a lot of confusion about what is an heirloom seed and what is a hybrid seed. And what is a genetically modified seed?
1: Yeah, I would think so. Yes, you've got me confused already.
2: That's great. So heirloom seeds, we tend to think of vegetables when we talk heirloom seeds. And that also applies to flowers, but more importantly to vegetables.
1: Yeah.
2: And there are lots of places you can go online and buy these heirloom seeds now, which is fantastic. But the difference between an heirloom seed and a hybrid seed. So hybrid seeds are from cross-pollination between two different plants, okay? And it's only the result of that cross-pollination for one generation is what we call an F1 hybrid. And when you've been to the garden centre and bought seedlings, often they have a tag. A label, and it will say this is an F1 hybrid. Okay, so that means that generation is going to, it's usually bred for larger flowers, disease resistance, strong growth, and so on. So that's why they hybridize them, to get those qualities.
1: Okay, an F1 hybrid. It sounds like something out of the RAF, doesn't it?
2: It does. But they've been around for a long, long time.
1: Yep.
2: Okay. So if you allow those plants to go to seed in your garden, and I did this one year with petunias.
1: Yeah.
2: I thought, oh, great, they're coming up next year. But then the plants I got the next year were totally different. They were just like old-fashioned single petunias. They weren't like the fluffy hybrids that I'd grown there before. And they were tended to be a range of maybe lilacs and whites and maybe a little bit of pink. So they were quite different.
1: Yeah. Just on that, I've just done the same with my snowdrops, which are almost, I've still got a couple left, but what I've done is, as the seeds have been coming and drying out, I've just been taking them off and just letting them go into the dirt around the seed, the plants.
2: Well, that would be more like an heirloom seed.
1: Uh-huh.
2: So they would come true to the parent.
1: Ah, interesting, yeah.
2: They would follow the parent, so because they're naturally hybridized. So they would have been pollinated by the birds, the wind, or whatever. So, yeah, that's a classic example, actually.
1: Oh, so,
2: That's really good. Yeah, and I wish you luck with those, because generally snowdrops are grown by dividing the bulbs.
1: Oh, I've never done that, yeah.
2: Yeah, I've got heaps of them. They just seem to have grown like triffids in my garden. and it's fairly untouched, so that's why. It'll be really interesting, because when you grow seeds like that, you can often, or sometimes, get a variation.
1: Oh, that'll be interesting to watch.
2: It could all be the same, but you might get a variation.
1: Yeah.
2: And a classic example of that is, and I may have talked about this once before, but the Swain's Golden Pencil Pine. Do you remember the Swain's Golden Pencil Pine? Right. Well, that was one seedling that came up in a big batch of pencil pines.
1: Oh.
2: Okay.
1: Good.
2: So they selected that one, and then they propagated that, and, you know, grew them on and propagated. Now, that's grown all around the world.
1: Yes, that's amazing. And it just was a fluke.
2: And it was, that's right, it was just one of those things that there was a slight change in the whatever happened with the genes.
1: Yeah.
2: And it produced a golden version. And that's how those things happen. It happens with when you get variegations. Sometimes when you get a variegated branch of a shrub or tree, they may not propagate again. But quite often they do. And it's the same with roses. They get, they call it a sport. So that's how you'll sometimes get a new variety of rose.
1: You do seem to get a few new variety of roses, don't you?
2: Oh, that's a deliberate breeding program.
1: Uh-huh.
2: There are some companies, for instance, in France and in Holland, there are companies that are generations of plant breeders, and they're quite famous.
1: Yeah, yeah.
2: So that I know you may have seen in the news or in the magazines that David Austin died recently.
1: Oh yes, and he's got a rose named after him, doesn't he?
2: Well, no, he bred roses.
1: Yeah, and I thought he had. Isn't there an Austin rose?
2: I'm sure there was one named after him.
1: Yeah,
2: his father was the original in that business. The David Austin roses have been, I think they've been around 100 years.
1: Wow.
2: But they deliberately produce that style of rose. It's multi-petaled, highly fragrant.
1: Yes.
2: Not all of those are good for cutting. Some of them are good for cutting.
1: Mm-hmm.
2: Only a small percentage, actually. Most of them are garden roses, and they're absolutely beautiful. So that's been a huge contribution to the rose growing. And it's unusual for one type of rose to be so celebrated, really.
1: Yes,
2: so
1: yes.
2: They're incredibly popular. I've grown some of the David Austin roses, and originally, way back, I just assumed that I could pick them and put them in the house. They would sort of shatter within a day.
1: Oh, really?
2: But then the selected varieties that are grown for cut flowers are licensed to growers here in Australia. There's a very big rose nursery in Victoria,
1: mm-hmm.
2: called Grand Flora. It's actually fun to have a look at their... You can go online and look at their varieties.
1: Oh, yeah.
2: They produce a beautiful book each year with all their latest, but the range now is incredible. But they're the ones that are selected specifically for cut flowers.
1: Yep, yep.
2: And, yes, you know, as I say, the fragrance is classic.
1: Mm.
2: Yeah, so... But with vegetables... You know, the old-fashioned tomatoes.
1: Yes, and, that's the classic, yep.
2: Yeah, people do love to have to grow heirloom tomatoes. They may not be as disease-resistant, but, you know, they tend to do well.
1: Yes, it's interesting on that, Del, because it's a taste factor as well, because I saw some heirloom tomatoes in the supermarket a while ago, and I thought, oh, I'll try one. They look really good. They were fairly tasteless, actually. cost a fortune, they were tasteless.
2: I know. It's almost like you have to grow them yourself.
1: Yes,
2: or buy them at the market. Sometimes you find somebody at the market who's growing those varieties.
1: Yeah.
2: They're well worth trying. They have such a different taste. And also picking them ripe or picking them with colour is always better.
1: Yes, I know. Yep. Yep.
2: You know, because they do pick them rather green and they're often just awful.
1: Yeah, well, this was fairly tasteless.
2: Very often.
1: Yes.
2: Just tasteless.
1: Yes.
2: Absolutely. Yeah, so, and then there are so many different types.
1: Yeah.
2: So, now, the other thing that I was interested when I started poking around and having a look, I thought we grew more vegetables that were genetically modified in Australia, but apparently we don't.
1: All right.
2: I looked up. I'm on an Australian government Department of Health website. Pardon me. And the genetically grown crops here in Australia are canola.
1: Yep.
2: And of course cotton.
1: Yep.
2: And some sunflowers. A safflower. Not the difference is.
1: Yep. Safflower. Yep. Yeah.
2: Not sunflowers. Sunflowers are seed grown.
1: Yeah.
2: I honestly thought, and I had been told, that corn grown in Australia is genetically modified. But according to this article, I think it should be pretty reliable, not so.
1: That's interesting, just the three that, yeah.
2: Yeah, because, you know, we see, I mean, the corn in the supermarkets generally is really very good.
1: Yes, yeah.
2: They've experimented with... bananas, which is a great shame because we can grow bananas, beautiful bananas.
1: Yes. Yeah.
2: You probably just recently the Coffs Harbour growers have been.
1: Yes.
2: They've been ditched by one of the major chains.
1: Yes, exactly right.
2: Yeah.
1: there really should be complaints about that. Our members should really be onto the certain brand about that, because that is really bad news.
2: Yeah, and I think any local store who sells Coffs Harbour bananas, and I can think of one in Lake Street, I'm not sure if they still do, but I think if they do, let's hear about it.
1: Yep, that's right.
2: Yeah, so they've also experimented with ryegrass, mustard, sugarcane, and wheat. Well, I know they've done that with wheat, because our wheat now is genetically modified. So, yeah, that's really quite interesting. So I can go ahead and eat corn now and know that it's not, well, according to this, it's not genetically modified.
1: Yeah, I would never have thought about that, actually, I must admit, with corn, because, as you say, it's always, it always tastes the same. It's always sweet. It's always tasty. Yeah. You know? So, yeah.
2: Yeah, yeah. I was sometimes sweeter than others, exactly.
1: Yeah, yeah.
2: Yeah, so cotton, one of the advantages of the genetically manipulated cotton is that they've been able to introduce genes that make them resistant to certain insects.
1: Yes.
2: And that's a really big thing. I was actually talking to an entomologist one day who'd worked on the program, and they were very successful in introducing some new insect resistant varieties, and that's a big deal, because it cuts down enormously on the amount of insecticide used.
1: Oh yes, and that's like in America with the boll weevil. There's a song about the boll weevil.
2: Yes,
1: is the cotton plague? Yeah.
2: Yeah. Of course, the downside with the genetically modified crops is that they're usually licensed to one of the big companies.
1: Yeah.
2: They have to use their controls. So that's the side. And that's not a very good thing. In some countries, for instance, in India, there were an enormous amount, like thousands and thousands of farmers committed suicide, allegedly because they were locked in and weren't allowed to use their heritage seeds. From using their heritage seeds, they had to use the genetically modified one. And, you know, that's pretty sad.
1: Yeah, yeah.
2: I thought that'd be a bit interesting. That is
1: fascinating, actually, because you think, as you say, it's genetically modified versus the heritage seeds, and it's what we can do more when we're growing our own veggies and things. And
2: absolutely, the thing that fascinated me is that I wondered how they grew seedless watermelons.
1: Really?
2: Well, have you had a seedless watermelon?
1: No.
2: Oh yeah, that's a really big deal. They've had them the last few years. The flavour's still very good, and I thought, what's going on here? Is this, how do they grow them if they don't produce seeds?
1: Well, it's like it's like seedless passion fruit, for heaven's sake.
2: Oh God, I can't even imagine that.
1: No, neither can I. Let's not let it get out there, Dale.
2: That's right. But apparently, it is part of a breeding program where they actually breed them so that they are missing a certain number of diploid, whatever they are.
1: Oh, good grief! That is crazy.
2: So you're not allowed. So you don't have to stand there and spit out the seeds. Like,
1: oh, good heavens above!
2: The other thing that I thought is interesting to mention is there are seed banks all around the world.
1: Yes, yep. There's one up in the Arctic, isn't there?
2: There is, that's right. And they have recently celebrated the fact that they have over a million seeds in there. But we also have some pretty good seed banks here in Australia.
1: Yep, yep.
2: We do at the National Botanic Gardens in Canberra.
1: Yep.
2: So a big partner is the Botanic Gardens down at down near Camden.
1: Yes, yep.
2: Yeah, so that's at Mount Adam. I couldn't think of the name. Yeah.
1: Oh, yeah, Mount Adam. Yeah, I know Mount Adam, yep.
2: Unfortunately, I haven't been there. I must go and spend a day or two there. I think it's quite a seriously interesting place. Even just, with the fact that they've planted so many Australian seeds.
1: Yes, yeah.
2: Yeah. And then, obviously, they are saving the seed. So, because we don't really know what's what could happen.
1: Well, that's the reason for that Arctic one, isn't it? In case there's a nuclear war, that's they've got this huge bake up there in the Arctic Circle.
2: Yeah, that's pretty incredible, just even the thought of that.
1: Yeah.
2: But besides that, it is good to preserve them because, you know, things go out of fashion.
1: Yep.
2: People are growing them. And then they become scarce, or they're endangered for some reason.
1: Yes, yes.
2: So, just from from many different aspects, it's really worthwhile doing.
1: Yep, I absolutely agree. Absolutely agree with that. Yeah. I think those seed banks are just so desperately important. Yeah. They really are.
2: There's at least 16 of these seed banks in Australia.
1: Yeah, that's fantastic. Really fabulous.
2: The plant bank at the Botanic Gardens in Sydney. There's an Australian Tree Centre. So, yeah, it's really, if you're interested in that, anybody, just look them up. And, yeah, it's also good to help save seeds.
1: Yes, yeah.
2: One day I was lost and looking for the address of a wedding, and I thought, I'm just going to have to ask somebody. So I drove into a place at Richmond, and I asked, asked for some instructions. And then I looked and I said, look, you might be, what do you do here? And he said, oh, we're seeds. So there was a part of the Sydney Botanic Gardens.
1: Oh, wow.
2: And this massive big shed and people working there. And I thought, I had no idea.
1: Yeah.
2: So it was actually an annex to the Botanic Gardens because they can't keep everything there.
1: That's right, yeah. Oh, good heavens above, yeah.
2: They were obviously aligned with the Mount Tomar Botanic Gardens.
1: Yeah, yeah.
2: But it's a really big thing, and I thought, wow, I just discovered it by accident. That was really exciting.
1: Oh, that's
2: the wedding, I think.
1: That's a good one. Yes, more important than the wedding.
2: Just by accident. So you never know. You never know what you might find.
1: You never know what you'll find when you're out there. Oh, Del, look,
2: exactly.
1: Once again, we've covered a lot of ground again. We really have.
2: Yes, that's good.
1: I'll leave it till next time. And thanks again, Del, and see you next week. Okay. Bye.
2: Bye.
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0: Weddings, parties, and anything Island of Humour. Aqua with Back to the 80s, oh yes. Anthony Kalea with Addicted to You. Anne Marie back in 2002. 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
3: 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Now, attention, this is an important one, guys. Boaties who may contact Marine Rescue Foster using the VHF radio on their boat. Marine Rescue Foster has changed its working channel from 19 to 77. Don't forget to log on and log off when you return. Any queries? Phone 555-556-1600. Now, the Tea Gardens Thursday Walkers will meet on the 17th of September to visit the Michael Rowe Memorial Walk in the Myall Lakes National Park. Bring some morning tea, then home for lunch. Meet at the Tea Gardens Library Car Park for an 8:30 departure. New walkers are welcome. 0419 616 841. Now, talk amongst yourselves while I just scroll. Where am I? Now, the Foster CWA. Their Devonshire Tea on Saturday the 20th September at Foster Civic Centre is from 9:30 to 11:30. Fresh cakes and scones to eat in or take away. Now, there's a few markets coming up. We might leave them just getting towards the end of the week as we will check out the weather. The bird watching, hello. The Manning Great Lakes Bird Watchers on Saturday the 19th of September. They at Minimbar Nature Reserve, corner of Glen Ora and McKinnon Roads, south of Nabiak at 8 a.m. Bring morning tea and binoculars and the Great Southern Dribbler. It's been sighted in our coastal scrub. It can get a bit messy following his trail, for obvious reasons. Now, the fundraiser, help young local Miley Smith fundraise for her battle with Hodgkin's lymphoma. Lakeside Tavern Foster, 2 p.m. this Sunday. 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Now, there is an art exhibition. 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
0: 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In every generation, you know they play the same. 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And each generation, they play the same. 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
1: In this bulletin, a security scare at a Northern Territory RAAF base, why drivers and passengers need a seatbelt reminder, and renewed debate about politician perks. It's midday. Good afternoon. I'm Madeline McNeil. Questions are being raised after a security incident at an Air Force base in Darwin. Northern Territory Police are investigating after a man managed to break in and assault an ADF member. The incident triggered a lockdown and the individual fled the base in a stolen vehicle. The government maintains its AI laws won't hinder data centre investment in Australia. Federal politics reporter Nelson Scott.
2: Under proposed laws, big tech will have to pay Australian creatives if they use their work to train AI models. New data centres are also being forced to generate renewable energy to power their facilities. But OpenAI has issued the government with an ultimatum to either relax copyright restrictions or lose out on domestic AI investment. Deputy Prime Minister Richard Marles is confident Australia can power the data centre boom while backing local artists.
3: I think that's overstating, actually, the comments that have been made.
2: The opposition's Tim Wilson says the government must ensure it gets the balance right.
4: What we want is AI to work for Australia and to get investment into Australia.
2: Leading AI company Anthropic also claims Australia's copyright laws are a barrier for investment. Nelson Scott, Canberra.
1: An attack on a major Saudi Arabian oil pipeline has triggered an immediate jump in global crude prices. International benchmarks spiked past $108 a barrel overnight, threatening to flow through to Australian drivers. Energy expert Bill Farren-Price has told Nine it's unclear how long repairs will take.
5: And I think the issue is that we don't have any really hard information about when this is going to be fixed or if it could be fixed quickly. So that's why we've seen this bump higher in oil prices, and I think that probably will continue for the time being.
1: The Federal Energy Minister is playing down the chances of a new reduction to the fuel excise, despite the surging cost of petrol here. An inquiry will look into how Australian children are being radicalised online by pro-terror groups. Online video games will be a core focus of the federal parliamentary probe. ASIO says one in five priority counter-terrorism investigations now involves young people. A statutory review suggests changes to the state's bail laws have helped stabilise youth crime rates in the regions. Dusty Fitzpatrick explains.
6: The state government is looking to extend bail laws introduced in 2024 for young people accused of repeat car theft and break and enter offences. The additional bail test requires judges to have a high degree of confidence repeat offenders won't commit crimes again while on bail. A statutory review has found the laws have helped stabilise youth crime rates in regional parts of the state. Attorney General Michael Daly says while the bail test has faced some pushback, it is working.
7: It was very, very necessary.
6: New community-based initiatives are also being rolled out in a bid to better address youth crime. Dusty Fitzpatrick, Sydney.
1: A man has died after being hit by a car on Sydney's North Shore. Paramedics responded to Chatswood, but the man could not be saved. He's yet to be formally identified. Investigations into the circumstances are underway. The NRMA wants new rules to get more passengers to wear their seatbelts properly. Jefferson Shaw reports.
8: Seatbelt infringements have spiked from more than 2,000 to around 130,000.

0: with the introduction of AI camera detection technology. That's an increase of more than 2,000%. Almost 90% of fines were for people using seatbelts incorrectly rather than not at all. Roads Minister Jenny Acheson is urging people to use seatbelts correctly.
1: Simple act of wearing a seatbelt halves the risk of death and serious injury.
0: The NRMA is calling for new laws to be able to nominate adult passengers for seatbelt offences, with passengers making up nearly two-thirds of those stung with fines. Jefferson Shaw, Sydney.
2: A 12-year-old boy has convinced the Prime Minister to support paediatric care in the bush for another 2 years after raising more than $500,000 for Little Wings. Dusty Langby, who's used the charity's free flights for specialist appointments himself, walked 500 kilometres to Canberra to meet with Anthony Albanese. Dusty has told Mark Levy the Commonwealth's not only matching his fundraising, but doubling it.
3: He was, guess what? He actually doubled it. And he continued the funding for Little Wings for 2 years.
2: An independent MP argues corporate perks for politicians are fueling distrust in the system. Federal Transport Minister Catherine King has accepted a lifetime platinum membership with Qantas. The move comes 3 years after Ms. King blocked Qatar Airways from adding extra flights to Australia. Sydney-based independent MP Allegra Spender says the minister needs to explain why she accepted the membership.
4: There's a reason why I gave up the chairman's lounge and said, look, I'm not going to be part of that. And that's because people are genuinely worried that corporate Australia is driving this parliament rather than the interests of people.
2: Also making news, fragmented workplace messaging is costing Australian businesses nearly $4.5 billion a year in wasted productivity. And iconic designer Bob Mackie, who dressed stars including Cher, Dolly Parton and Madonna, has died at the age of 87. In finance, the All Ords is down 67 points at 88.56. One Australian dollar is buying 71.31 US cents.
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2: Nathan Cleary remains in doubt for the Panthers' preliminary final after being diagnosed with a stress-related bone issue in his foot. Just hours after news he'd avoided suspension, the club confirmed the diagnosis. Dolphin star Hamiso Tabuai-Fidow says playing finals is like gearing up for the Origin Arena. The speedster says he's excited to be representing the club at the business end of the season.
6: I think that's the similarities that it has playing finals and putting that Origin jersey on. Just wearing the jersey, won it all year, did the pre-season. And we know what we wanted to build and what team we wanted to be.
2: Australia is preparing to take on Zimbabwe in a one-day this evening in their first visit to the country in 12 years. Sydney star Justin McInerney is in line for a recall for Friday night's preliminary final against Fremantle. And in the English Premier League, Leeds has thumped Newcastle 4-1. It's 7 minutes past 12. That's the very latest in news and sport.
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9: Well, we appear to have shot up. Well, maybe not quite shot up, but we've managed to make 29.7. I don't know if it feels like that out there. That wind is still, it's still blowing out there. Things are blowing in the wind. They're going to be northerly 15 to 25 knots, shifting south to southwesterly by evening. They're going to be reaching up to 30 knots by the late evening tonight. The seas are going to be 1 to 2 metres, decreasing to 1 to 1.5 metres by early evening. That swell, north to northeasterly, below a metre, increasing to around 1 metre south of Port Mac. The weather, well, as they're saying and as we're seeing, it's mostly sunny, but there is a chance of a thunderstorm in the late afternoon and evening. The gale warning for tomorrow continues. The winds south to southwesterly, 25 to 30 knots, reaching up to 35 knots offshore north of Port Mac in the early afternoon. The seas 2 to 3 metres, the swell southerly 1 to 1.5 metres, then increasing to 2 to 3 metres during the morning. It's going to be a bit rocky out there. Then increasing to 3 to 4 metres around midday. The weather tomorrow, cloudy, 90% chance of showers. The chance of a thunderstorm offshore north of Port Macca in the early morning.
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1: Bryan Adams and Bonnie Ray, rock steady. Steve Harley and Cockney Rebel, as we know, anything can happen in the mad, mad moonlight. Yeah, well, so I'm told. Are the Divinals, bless my soul, it's rock and roll. And Poison, Fallen Angel.
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0: 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Puka makes three with Take It Back, the Eurythmics, of course, with Revival, and Thin Lizzy, I just love Thin Lizzy, with Rocky.
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0: Well, we have a new thing. 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Rawr. 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
1: It's 1 o'clock. Good afternoon. I'm Madeline McNeil. A leading AI company has threatened to pull investment from Australia unless proposed laws are changed. Labor wants big tech to pay Australian creatives if their work is used to help build AI models. OpenAI says it won't invest in local artificial intelligence training or renewable energy unless the copyright laws are relaxed. The opposition's Tim Wilson says Labor must find a compromise.
2: We need to make sure that there's proper remuneration for copyright creators and content creators, but we also need to make sure that we have the incentives in alignment so that we actually get investment in the future of this country.
1: An investigation is underway after a person broke into the RAAF base in Darwin and assaulted a Defence Force member. The incident occurred yesterday, forcing authorities to lock the facility down and implement other security protocols. The individual left in a stolen vehicle. Northern Territory Police are leading the investigation. One Nation leader Pauline Hanson's apologised after referring to Indigenous Australians as primitive. The comments made on a podcast last year have resurfaced. Senator Hanson's been slammed by the government and opposition for willful ignorance and lacking decency. Addressing the reaction for the first time, the senator admits her choice of words were not the best.
3: If I've offended people by using that, yes, I will apologise for that. But I will not back away from what needs to be discussed. You know, we can't back away from what is happening in the country. I see the division that's happening in Australia. I've always advocated we are Australians all together.
1: A man is due in court accused of holding another man against his will on the Central Coast. A 49-year-old man told police he was threatened, detained and assaulted by a man known to him at Batow Bay before he managed to escape and ask for help at a nearby home. A 50-year-old man has been charged with two offences. A statutory review has found changes to the state's bail laws have helped stabilise youth crime rates in the regions. The state government's introducing legislation into Parliament to further extend Section 22C of the Bail Act. Attorney General Michael Daly says the bail test has been an important tool for judges.
4: We introduced an addition to the Bail Act, Section 22C. It was controversial at the time, but it was very, very necessary and it's worked.
1: And a University of Sydney study shows the number of Aussies who feel socially isolated has almost doubled in the past 23 years. In finance, the All Ords is trading down 77 points at 88.46. One Australian dollar is buying 71.32 US cents.
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6: Good afternoon. Sharks winger Ronaldo Mulitalo and Roosters opposite Mark Nwanganiitwasi are preparing to renew their rivalry in Saturday night's semi-final. Mulitalo says he takes their battle personally. Meanwhile, the West Tigers have re-signed young centre Solomon Sakuru for the next 2 years. Sydney Swan Justin McInerney is in line for a recall for Friday night's AFL preliminary final against Fremantle. He hasn't played since round 13 after suffering a hamstring injury, but coach Dean Cox has told Fox Footy he's every chance to play.
7: The past month or 6 weeks about what he's actually done, how much has he done, and you know he's ticked every box all the way through. So yeah, we'll watch our main session on Wednesday to make sure that he gets through that.
6: And next year's Super Rugby draw has been released. The Waratahs take on the Brumbies first up in Canberra on Friday the 12th of February. That's sport. I'm Mike Pearsall.
1: It's 1:04. That's the latest news and sport.
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1: Well, it's saying we've reached 30.4, so it'll be interesting to see if I find it's reached 30.4 when I step outside. Let's see how they're reaching up the Macquarie Coast. Okay, the winds, northerly, 15 to 25 knots, then shifting south to southwesterly by the evening. Then they're going to be reaching up to 30 knots by the late evening. The seas, 1 to 2 metres, decreasing to 1 to 1.5 metres by early evening. That swell, north to northeasterly, below a metre, increasing to around a metre south of Port Mac. The weather as we're seeing today, it's mostly sunny day, but there is a chance of a thunderstorm lingering in the afternoon and into the evening. Tomorrow, the gale warning again, the winds south to southwesterly, 25 to 30 knots, reaching up to 35 knots offshore north of Port Mac in the early afternoon. The seas, 2 to 3 metres. That swell, southerly, 1 to 1.5 metres, increasing to 2 to 3 metres during the morning, then increasing 3 to 4 metres around midday. The weather tomorrow, cloudy, 90% chance of showers. The chance of a thunderstorm offshore north of Port Mac in the early morning.
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6: This is your beautiful folks. 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
7: You know, John, it's becoming a little cold in here. 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
7: Do you mind helping me on with that?
6: It's leather too. I like a girl in leather.

0: I love Tony Childs. Stop your fussing. Dr. Feelgood, of course. Walking the dog. Dixie Chicks. Goodbye, Earl. Never seen again. The Urban Gorillas with MRI. And of course, we started off with John Farnham and Olivia Newton-John. You're definitely the ones that we want.
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0: Yep, the cool cat is back with the shades and the safari suit. Oh, it's just so Don Dunstan today. Don who? So that's my lot, little buddy. Bye-bye, birdies. See you later. How about that? Same time, same place next week, hopefully.

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0: man unlawfully gained access to the RAAF base in Darwin yesterday. He allegedly assaulted an Air Force member and then left in a stolen vehicle. In a statement, Defence says security procedures were followed and the base was locked down. There are unconfirmed reports the man was armed. Northern Territory Police have now taken over the investigation. Sources have told our newsroom this is the second incursion in a month at the Darwin facility. Michael Packie, Canberra.
1: The federal government maintains its proposed AI regulations won't restrict investment in Australia. Labor will force tech companies to pay Australian creators if their work is fed into artificial intelligence models. OpenAI says it won't invest in locally unless the copyright laws are watered down. The opposition says the government must work to reach a compromise with big tech. One Nation leader Pauline Hanson's apologised for remarks she made across separate podcasts. Senator Hanson criticised the Prime Minister's late mother for living in Housing Commission for too long. She also described Indigenous Australians as being the most primitive race on earth. Senator Hanson says she didn't intend for either comment to cause offence. There's a push for a new safety campaign reminding people about proper seatbelt use following a rise in the number of fines issued by cameras. NRMA research has found there's been a jump of around 130,000 fines for seatbelt infringements under new AI-assisted cameras. Roads Minister Jenny Acheson's assuring drivers the penalties are checked before being issued.
2: Every single fine that is issued is checked by a human before that is done. So even though we use machines to find the detections, it is checked by humans to make sure it is correct.
1: Snowtown killer James Vlasakis will be released from prison on conditional parole after a bid to keep him behind bars failed. Vlasakis was eligible for release last year, but the South Australian government ordered a review of the parole board's decision. The review commissioner has upheld the ruling, finding the Attorney General failed to prove why it should be overturned. Also making news, a third man has been charged over an armed robbery in Newcastle in 2024, less than a fortnight after two men were jailed over the incident. And new data shows Defence hired more soldiers, sailors and aviators in the past financial year. In finance, the All Ords is down 62 points at 88.61. One Australian dollar is buying 71.24 US cents.
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4: The Cronulla Sharks are determined to keep their last dance alive as long as possible as they prepare to face the Roosters in the semi-finals. At least seven players are departing the club at the end of the season. Prop Jesse Colquhoun has told Sport Today it's providing some motivation.
5: It'd be nice to send those boys off on a fairy tale story, but then again, you know, we've got to be realistic and deal with the Roosters and then whatever happens after that.
4: Sydney Swan Justin McInerney is in line for a recall for Friday night's AFL preliminary final against Fremantle. He hasn't played since round 13 after suffering a hamstring injury. The first men's one-dayer between Australia and Zimbabwe gets underway this evening. The Wallaroos have arrived in France ahead of their Women's 15 Global Series clash on Sunday morning. And in the English Premier League, Leeds United has thrashed Newcastle 4-1. That's Sport. I'm Mike Pearsall.
1: It's 2:04. That's the latest news and sport.
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8: And let's have a look at what's going on with the weather. Well, actually, it is a beautiful day out there. It's like a summer's day without the humidity. Fantastic. We have a temperature of 28 degrees. Our forecast high was 28 degrees, so we have reached it. And a humidity reading of 44%. It would be fantastic if all our summer days were just like this. But No, we know it won't be. We know it will be a higher humidity, but that's okay. For the rest of today, the Bureau says it's going to remain sunny. There is a medium chance of a shower in the southern parts of our

0: region, but that's most likely going to happen this evening. There's a near zero chance of rain elsewhere. There is a chance of a thunderstorm in the afternoon and evening. Winds will be coming in from the northwest to southwest, 20 to 30 kilometres an hour, decreasing to 15 to 20 kilometres an hour in the evening, then tending southwesterly in the late evening. Looking at the Bureau of Meteorology's website a little earlier, the change that is expected to sweep up from the south is probably going to hit the Fossett-Tuncurry area around about 5.30, 6 o'clock, but don't hold me to that. But that's what it looks like at the moment. And the radar is actually showing there's a handful of showers just south of the Bulladera area at the moment, pushing their way north. For the next few days, tomorrow is going to be a bit of a tester. It's going to be windy and there's going to be showers, and we're looking at a high of 18 degrees, so 10 degrees cooler than today. Thursday, a possible shower, 19 degrees. Then it starts to warm up a little bit. Friday, sunny, 24 degrees. That sounds lovely. And Saturday and Sunday, both of those days are going to be sunny, 28 degrees on Saturday, 29 degrees on Sunday. On Macquarie coastal waters, winds will be from the north, around 15 to 25 knots, shifting south to southwesterly in the evening, winds reaching up to 30 knots in the late evening. Seas, they're 1 to 2 metres, decreasing to 1 to 1.5 metres by early evening. The swell has a northerly bias to it, it's below a metre, increasing to around 1 metre south of Port Macquarie. And the coastal fringe weather will be mostly sunny, chance of a thunderstorm in the afternoon and evening. Looking at the tides, the next tide change is a low tide, and that's happening at 7 minutes past 5 later this afternoon. Sunset tonight at 5:41 p.m. The last little bit of light when the birds all go to sleep. That's at 5 minutes past six. First light tomorrow morning when the birds wake up and start tweeting. That's at 5:23 a.m. And the sun will be rising tomorrow morning at 5:47 a.m. That's your news, sport and weather update. It's 6.5 minutes past 2 o'clock. 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

And a jolly good afternoon to you. I hope you're having a lovely afternoon. It's difficult not to on such a beautiful day out there. How are you going? You are now cruising down the musical highway with me, Leroy, and we've got our feet up and our elbows out the window, and it's a beautiful day for doing just that, isn't it? Elbows out the window. Oh, yes. And that particular song that I just played, which was called Good Dancers, and it's by a group called the Sleepy Jackson. They come from Perth over there on the West Coast. And that was a Tick or Flick song from November 2025. And if you do not know what I'm talking about there, well, Tick or Flick is a little segment that we do every Tuesday afternoon just after the 4 o'clock news. And I play a song that is not in the Great Lakes FM music library, and you guys decide whether it gets a tick or a flick. And if more people give it a tick, we add it to our music library. And if more people give it the flick, we don't. It's as simple as that. So that song was a tick or flick song that you guys thought was pretty good. More people gave it a tick than a flick, so we added it to our music library, and there it was. Sleepy Jackson, a group from Perth, and Good Dancers was the name of that tune from 2003. So I'm looking forward to playing Tick or Flick with you later on today after the 4 o'clock news. So over the next 4 hours or so, we will hear some oldies and some new music and everything in between. But they will all have something in common. They'll all be nice and cruisy to help you get through your Tuesday afternoon. So let's get into it. Here's a little bit of Paul Simon. This is Late in the Evening from 1980. You're cruising with Leroy, and you're on Great Lakes FM.

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0: That little piece of music is from a group that call themselves Thievery Corporation. They're an American electronic music duo from Washington, D.C., the home of the American politicians. And that particular tune from Thievery Corporation was called Lebanese Blonde. It was released in 1997. We also had Talk Talk in there and It's My Life from 1984, and the Beatles with Come Together from all the way back in 1969. You know, the Beatles with that song Come Together, I was a bit too young. I was certainly around when it came out, and I remember when it was out, but I was probably a bit too young to really appreciate it. But you know what, it was such a groundbreaking song for the time. Nothing else sounded anything like that up until when that was produced, and even today it would hold its own against a new song. Really quite something, that particular tune from the Beatles. It is 28 minutes to 3 o'clock on this Tuesday afternoon. You are cruising with Leroy and you're on Great Lakes FM, the best little radio station in the whole world.
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6: Yes, indeed. And here we are, Tuesday afternoon, another round of football finals coming up this weekend. Well and truly into the finals part of the season. And actually, the NRL and the AFL, they're a week different in their progression through the finals series. The AFL's about a week ahead. They're going to have their grand final a week before the NRL, I think. They're playing their preliminary finals this weekend in the AFL for a spot in the grand final, whereas in the NRL we're only up to the semi-finals. So last weekend we saw the Newcastle Knights have a good tough win over the Rabbits. That, well, I don't know if you saw that game. That was a beauty. Yeah, I did watch that. Very, very good. And the Dolphins, highly impressive, beat the Warriors over there in New Zealand across the ditch. Really, really good win by the Dolphins. Been impressed with them all season. The Sharkies, well, they had a pretty comfortable win over the Cowboys in the end. And the Panthers beat the Roosters in a pretty tough game. Only one at the very end there, the Panthers. But it means now the Cowboys and the Rabbits, they're out of the finals race. So it's down to the Panthers, the Roosters, the Dolphins, the Warriors, and the Newcastle Knights and the Sharkies. And I wouldn't be surprised if the Panthers play the Dolphins in the grand final. The Dolphins just might get there. They look good enough. In the AFL, Fremantle won versus Geelong. That means now that Frio are travelling to Sydney next week to play the Sydney Swans for a spot in the grand final. Come on, the Swannies! Woohoo! And the other preliminary final, Brisbane belted Adelaide last week. So they are now, Adelaide are now out, and this week Brisbane goes down to Melbourne to play Hawthorn to work out which of those two teams will go in the grand final as well. So we are getting right to the pointy end. Towards the end of September, footy fever in the air. I hope your team, if they're in the finals, is going okay. If not, there's always next year.

Great Lakes FM. That's the Kings of Leon and "Knew Somebody" from 2008. We also heard from Chaka Khan, a song from 1978, "I'm Every Woman." And Chaka Khan's real name, do you know it? If you don't, it is Yvette Marie Stevens. There you go. Sounds nothing like Chaka Khan. She's from Chicago and she's now 73 years old. And we also heard from Sydney-based singer-songwriter Paul Mack with a nice song, "Sunshine Eyes," from 2005. It is 13 minutes to 3 o'clock.

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6: Alrighty, do you like a bit of blues music? I'm going to play a track right now. It's a brand new blues track from an artist called Blue 35, and they're a contemporary music project that features Chicago-style blues. This particular track is called The Last Night in the Bar. It was only released a couple of months ago.

0: Yes, indeed. It is a great song. Dave from Old Bar, thanks very much. It's time for a news update, and then I'll see you on the other side.
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5: It's 3 o'clock. Good afternoon. I'm Madeline McNeil. The state government and opposition have come together in Parliament to honour the victims of Nepal's flood disaster. 35 Australians are still unaccounted for almost 3 weeks after a landslide triggered the destructive flooding. Premier Chris Minns has delivered a condolence motion, acknowledging it's going to be a long road for all affected.
6: And New South Wales will stand with them, bound together by our incredible Nepalese diaspora. So, Mr. Speaker, we offer our deepest love and condolences to those who are affected by this natural disaster, to the loved ones, the parents, the children, to everyone who survived and everyone who will never come home.
5: Landslide triggered the destructive flooding. Premier Chris Minns has delivered a condolence motion, acknowledging it's going to be a long road for all affected.
6: And New South Wales will stand with them, bound together by our incredible Nepalese diaspora. So, Mr. Speaker, we offer our deepest love and condolences to those who are

0: AI expert claims big tech is only pushing for new regulations out of self-interest. US executives will meet with lawmakers in coming weeks to discuss placing new guardrails around artificial intelligence. President Donald Trump argues the technology already has enough regulation. UNSW's Dr. Sue Kay believes tech companies won't take responsibility for the harm they're already causing.
1: In terms of the regulations that they're asking for, they only want the regulations that they want. What they are still avoiding is any accountability for the harms that their AI models are currently doing.
0: A man has been charged with detaining and assaulting another man on the Central Coast. Police say the alleged victim managed to escape a home at Batow Bay and ask for help at a nearby property. The 50-year-old man has been charged with two offences. A review has found changes to the state's Bail Act have helped stabilise youth crime rates in regional areas. Section 22C is a bail test for young offenders who are charged with serious offences while already on bail for a similar crime. The state government's introducing legislation to extend the use of the bail test. Deputy Commissioner Paul Pisanos says it's a welcome move.
2: That this legislation will be extended out for a period of time and will continue to apply to courts to utilise Section 22C.
0: Also making news, Snowtown killer James Lasakis will be released on parole after serving 26 years behind bars for his role in four of the Bodies in the Barrels murders. And new NRMA data shows there's been an almost 24-fold increase in the number of seatbelt fines since the introduction of AI cameras. In finance, the All Ords is down 83 points at 88.40. One Australian dollar is buying 71.21 US cents.
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4: Nathan Cleary remains in doubt for the Panthers' preliminary final after being diagnosed with a stress-related bone issue in his foot. He has this week to rest before they take on either the Knights or Warriors next weekend. Elsewhere, the Sharks have re-signed utility Hohepapuru for another 2 years. Emerging centre Solomone Sakuru has signed a new deal with the West Tigers. The New Zealand Pro has secured a permanent place on the World Surf League's Championship Tour schedule after its successful debut at Raglan Bay earlier this season. Figures show more than 18 million people in the US alone streamed Friday's NFL match between the Rams and 49ers at the MCG. Globally, there was more than 21 million people watching. And Leeds United has moved up to third on the English Premier League table after a 4-1 thumping of Newcastle. That's sport. I'm Mike Pearsall.
0: It's 3:04. That's the latest news and sport.
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8: And the weather outside, the temperature has dropped a degree and a half since the last news update at 2 o'clock. Now at the 3 o'clock news update, we're sitting on just over 26 degrees. We did hit our forecast high for the day an hour or so ago. So it looks like we're on our way to the overnight low, which is forecast to be 11 degrees. And for the rest of the day, the Bureau says it will be sunny. There's a medium chance of showers in the southern parts of our region, most likely this later tonight. There's near zero chance of rain elsewhere. There is a chance of a thunderstorm this afternoon and this evening. Winds northwesterly to southwesterly, 20 to 30 kilometres an hour, decreasing to 15 to 20 kilometres an hour in the evening, and then tending southwesterly in the late evening. Looking ahead over the next couple of days, tomorrow it's going to be windy with some showers, which would be nice. We do need a little bit of rain, with a high of only 18 degrees. Thursday, there's also the chance of a possible shower and a forecast high of 19 degrees. Then it warms back up again. Friday looks like a nice day. Sunny, 24 degrees. Saturday and Sunday, warming up a bit further. Saturday, sunny, 28. Sunday, sunny, 29 degrees. On Macquarie coastal waters, we've got winds from the north, 15 to 25 knots, shifting south to southwesterly this evening. Winds reaching up to

0: 30 knots in the late evening. Seas 1 to 2 metres, decreasing to 1 to 1.5 metres by early evening. The swell has a north to northeasterly bias to it. It's below 1 metre, increasing to around 1 metre south of Port Macquarie. And the coastal fringe weather, mostly sunny, but there is the chance of a thunderstorm in the afternoon and evening. Looking at the tide situation, the next tide change is at 7 minutes past 5, and that's when there will be a low tide. The sunset tonight, that's happening at 5:41 p.m. The last little bit of light at 5 minutes past six. First light tomorrow morning when the birds start tweeting. That's at 5:23 a.m. And the sun will be rising tomorrow morning at 5:47 a.m. That's your news, sport and weather update. It's 7 minutes past three. 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

Pedro lives out of the Wilshire Hotel. He looks out a window without glass. The walls are made of cardboard. Newspapers on his feet, and his father beats him because he's too tired to beg. He's got 9 brothers and sisters. They're brought up on their knees. It's hard to run when a coat hanger beats you on the thighs. Pedro dreams of being older and killing the old man, but that's a slim chance. He's going to the boulevard. He's gonna end up on the dirty boulevard. He's going out to the dirty boulevard. He's going down to the dirty boulevard. This room costs $2,000 a month. You can believe it, man, it's true. Somewhere a landlord's laughing till he wets his pants. No one dreams of being a doctor or a lawyer or anything. They dream of dealing on the dirty boulevard. Give me your hungry, you're tired, you're poor, I'll piss on them. That's what the statue of bigotry says. Your poor huddled masses, let's club them to death and get it over with and just dump them on the boulevard. Get them out on the dirty boulevard. Going out to the dirty boulevard. They're going down on the dirty boulevard. Going out. Outside, it's a bright night. There's an opera at Lincoln Center. Movie stars arrive by limousine. The Klieg lights shoot up over the skyline of Manhattan, but the lights are out on the mean streets. A small kid stands by the Lincoln Tunnel. He's selling plastic roses for a buck. The traffic's backed up to 39th Street. The TV whores are calling the cops out for a suck. And back at the wheelchair, Pedro sits there dreaming. He's found a book on magic in a garbage can. He looks at the pictures and stares up at the cracked ceiling. At the count of 3, he says, I hope I can disappear and fly, fly away.

Yeah, Lou Reed there. He wants to fly away from the Dirty Boulevard off his New York album that was released in 1989. How is your Tuesday afternoon going? It's a beautiful afternoon. It really has a touch of summer to it, but without the humidity, which is nice, but a lovely warm temperature. I hope it's a good one for you. I hope the cruisy tunes are making your day a great one. Now, I do hear that the section of freeway that bypasses Heather Bray and the old Hexham Bridge is now open. So the freeway that comes north from Sydney has now connected to the new bit, so you now don't have to take that side of the river drive and over the queue up to go over the old bridge. It's all got its own bit of roadway, a brand new bridge, the flyover across the floodplain and join up to the freeway around the Port Stephens turnoff and, bypass Heather Bray and all those caravan sales yards and camping stores and all that sort of thing. Apparently it's going to save about 10 to 15 minutes off a trip to or from Sydney. So there you go, now open. There's now no traffic lights from Melbourne all the way to Coffs Harbour. And that's 1,400 kilometres of wide open road.

It's the Triffids, the WA band, on with The Wide Open Road from 1986. It is 16 minutes past three, and coming up next is your Tuesday afternoon relaxing cup of tea song.

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6: Alrighty, it is around this time each Tuesday afternoon where I play your relaxing cup of tea song. And that's when you stop work, whatever you are doing, whatever kind of work you are doing, whether you've got tools in your hand, whether you've got a pen and paper in your hand, whether you've got some sort of implement from around the house in your hand. Stop work, have a cup of tea while I play a very relaxing tune from the lounge genre. It could also be called the chin stroking or contemplation genre, that kind of music, where you can let the music wash over you and just relax for 5 minutes and not do any work, not think about too much. Yeah, that's what this is all about. So, I'm hoping you've got your cup of tea ready. I better get my cup of tea ready. Just one moment while I get that organised. Yes, indeed. Ah, beautiful. There we go. I can't play a cup of tea song without a cup of tea for myself. Alrighty, I am set. Let's play the relaxing cup of tea song for this particular Tuesday afternoon.

0: There you go. That was your relaxing Tuesday afternoon cup of tea song for this week. What was that tune that I played there? Well, the artists call themselves So Fine, and the tune was called A Day in the Sun, which is rather appropriate for our day today. We have had a day in the sun, a beautiful day in the sun today. So the artists, So Fine, that's the name adopted by two guys. One is the resident DJ of the Sunset Bar Café Del Mar in Ibiza, and his name's Bruno Lepetre, and also a sound engineer, Grigors Karup. They got together and created the group, or the format that's called So Fine. There you go. Unfortunately now, the bad news is it's time to go back to work. You're cruising with Leroy, and you're on Great Lakes FM.
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0: Yeah, Donovan there with the hurdy-gurdy man from 1968. And you may well ask, what the heck is a hurdy-gurdy man? Well, I might be telling you something you already know, and excuse me if I do, but a hurdy-gurdy man, he's a player of an old medieval musical instrument called a hurdy-gurdy. And if you've never seen or heard of a hurdy-gurdy, it looks like a big violin with a crank handle at one end that spins a wheel inside the instrument that rubs up against the strings and makes the noise. And there are keys at the other end of the instrument. You don't actually put your fingers on the strings. There's actually keys, like piano keys, at one end to change the notes. And those hurdy-gurdies, they date back from around the year 900. But then, so it's a long time ago. But they're not the oldest musical instrument. Oh, no, no, no, no, no. The oldest musical instrument ever known was a flute that was made from a piece of bone that dates back 50 to 60,000 years. And it was found in a cave in Slovenia. Now, that is an old musical instrument.
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1: Alrighty, it's time to have a look at all the events and things that are happening in our community over the next few days, and we'll start it off with a bit of paddling. 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The first week commences on the 19th of September from 8 a.m. until 10 a.m. Now get in touch with Kevin on 0412 420 905, or visit the website www.greatlakespearldragons.com.au for further details. Attention boaties who may contact Marine Rescue Foster using the VHF radio on their boat. Marine Rescue Foster has changed its working channel from 19 to number 77. From 19 to 77. Don't forget to log on and log off when you return. If you've got any questions, you can call Marine Rescue on 55 56 1600. The Tea Gardens Thursday Walkers will meet on the 17th of September to visit the Michael Rowe Memorial Walk in the Myall Lakes National Park. Bring some morning tea, then home for lunch. Meet at the Tea Gardens Library Car Park for an 8:30 a.m. departure. New walkers are welcome. Call this number for more information, 0419 616 841. The Foster Country Women's Association Devonshire Tea is on Saturday the 20th at the Foster Civic Centre from 9:30 until 11:30 a.m. There'll be fresh cakes and scones to eat in or take away. The Taree Hub Market and Bookshop is on Saturday the 19th of September at the Taree Showgrounds from 8 a.m. until 12:30 in the afternoon. The Fresh Food Market is on Saturday the 19th at the Industrial Area in Tea Gardens from 7 a.m. until noon. The Foster's Farmers Market's on Saturday at Little Street from 8 a.m. until noon. And the Cranback Community Market's happening on Sunday at the School of Arts Hall from 8 a.m. until noon. There's also the Flame Tree Community Market. That's on Sunday at St John's Hall in Taree from 9 a.m. to 1 p.m. There'll be fresh local produce, jams, relishes, coffee. There'll be a barbecue happening. There's handcrafted jewellery, retro, recycled, vintage, plants and herbs, face painting, clothes swap, live music. It's all happening at the Flame Tree Community Market. And the Bullet Dealer Artisan and Farmers Market is on every Friday from 8 a.m. until 1 p.m. at number 8 Crawford Street in Bulladilla. Now, if you want to do some bird watching, the Manning Great Lakes bird watching is happening on Saturday at the Meninbar Nature Reserve, a corner of Glenora and McKinnon Roads, south of Nabiak, at 8 a.m. Bring morning tea and binoculars. There's a fundraiser to help local Miley Smith for her battle with Hodgkin's lymphoma at the Lakeside Tavern in Foster at 2 p.m. this Sunday. There'll be music by The Replacements, a barbecue, raffles, loads of prizes. It's a good cause. The new art exhibition, Spring Has Sprung, opens on Friday the 18th at the Foster Gallery with colours and subject matter to cheer the heart. Our local artists have outdone themselves with this diverse display. Located at number 34 Lake Street in Foster, the gallery is open each week from Friday to Sunday, 10 a.m. to 4 p.m. and entry is free. And finally, Soaring Into the Wilderness presents Get Into Basketball, a new opportunity for young people across the Great Lakes. Every Wednesday from 4 p.m. until 5:30 p.m. Foster Tuncurry Aquatic Centre is where it's happening. Ages from 9 to 14, boys and girls. It costs $5.50 per session and around $50 for a term. 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
1: News.
2: 4 o'clock. Good afternoon. I'm Madeline McNeil. The state opposition says fines from AI seatbelt detection cameras alone aren't doing enough to reduce the road toll. New NRMA data shows there's been an almost 24-fold increase in the number of seatbelt fines since the introduction of the cameras. Shadow Roads Minister Mark Couret says enforcement has to be matched with education.
3: The road toll remains unacceptably high, and the New South Wales Labor government cannot find its way out of this road safety crisis.
2: All sides of politics have come together in state parliament to honour the victims of the Nepal floods. The Premier has delivered a condolence motion, acknowledging the 35 Australians still unaccounted for and offering thanks to those who've responded to the disaster. Chris Minn says New South Wales will stand with Nepal and all those affected by the tragedy. The number of people commencing a trade in Australia has fallen 9% in the past year. In New South Wales, the number of apprentices in training has fallen 29% over 4 years to just under 86,000. Australian Chamber of Commerce and Industry Chief Executive Andrew McKellar has told Clinton Maynard the figures are worrying.
4: We've had people, you know, not taking up training opportunities at a time when we have a skills crisis. You know, we've got huge skills gaps in areas like construction, in hospitality, the tourism industry, a range of different areas.
2: Snowtown serial killer James Vlasakis will be released from prison after the South Australian government 4 years to just under 86,000. Australian Chamber of Commerce and Industry Chief Executive Andrew McKellar has told Clinton Maynard the figures are worrying.
4: We've had people, you know, not taking up training opportunities at a time when we have a skills crisis. You know, we've got huge skills gaps in areas like construction, in hospitality,

0: the potential impacts of share vehicles, especially when it comes to their environmental claims. Analysis shows the average shared e-scooter trip was less than 2 kilometres and may be replaced with walking or existing public transport rather than private car travel. Chris Smith says we need more clarity about how often the devices are being dumped and what the actual lifespan is once they're out in the community.
1: All of these factors which policymakers need to request a lot more detail from the manufacturers so we can get a full picture.
0: Also making news, less than a fortnight after two men were jailed over an armed robbery at a Newcastle pub in 2024, police have charged a third suspect. And a University of Sydney study shows the number of Aussies who feel socially isolated has almost doubled over 23 years. In finance, just before close, the All Ords is down 78 points at 88.45, one Australian dollar buying 71.21 US cents.
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3: The Knights are praising coach Justin Holbrook after taking them from Wooden Spoon as two premiership contenders. Newcastle defeated the Rabbitohs in week one of the finals and will take on the Warriors at Eden Park on Sunday afternoon. Captain Caelan Ponga has told Nine Holbrook has made a significant impact.
4: Making us embrace, I guess, you know, who we play for, the community. I think a lot of the younger boys have bought into the culture. They've brought a lot to the team, to be honest. And I think the coach is getting the best out of everyone.
3: Team lists have just dropped for week two of the finals. The Knights have named gun back rower Dylan Lucas in the reserves after fracturing his ankle back in round 21. And the Super Rugby draw for 2027 has been released. The New South Wales Waratahs will take on the ACT Brumbies first up in Canberra on Friday the 12th of February. That's sport. I'm Mike Pearsall.
0: It's 4:04. That's the latest news and sport.
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7: And in the weather, the temperature's holding steady at about 26 degrees. We did hit our daytime high a couple of hours ago. It was forecast to get to 28. That's exactly what it got to. We've now drifted back a little bit to 26 degrees and we're on our way to the overnight low, which is forecast to be 11 degrees overnight tonight. For the rest of today, it's going to remain mostly sunny. There is the medium chance of showers in the southern parts of our region, most likely this evening. There's near zero chance of rain elsewhere. There is a chance of a thunderstorm in the afternoon and evening. Winds, they're northwesterly, turning southwesterly, 20 to 30 kilometres an hour, decreasing to 15 to 20 kilometres an hour in the evening, then tending southwesterly in the late evening. Looking ahead over the next couple of days, what's in store for us? Well, tomorrow is going to be considerably cooler than it was today. We're only going to get to a high of 18 degrees and it's going to be windy and there will be some showers around too, which would be nice. We do need a little bit of rain. Thursday, also the chance of a shower and we're going to have a high of 19 degrees. Then it starts warming up. Friday, nice and sunny, 24 degrees. That sounds like a lovely day. Saturday, a bit warmer again, sunny, 28 degrees. And Sunday, sunny again and 29 degrees. Looking at Macquarie coastal waters, we've got winds from the north at 15 to 25 knots, shifting south to southwesterly this evening. Winds reaching up to 30 knots in the late evening. Seas 1 to 2 metres, decreasing to 1 to 1.5 metres by early evening. The swell is north to northeasterly, below a metre, increasing to around 1 metre south of Port Macquarie. And the coastal fringe weather, mostly sunny. There is the chance of a thunderstorm this afternoon and this evening. Looking at the tides, the next tide change, it's about exactly an hour from now. At 5:07, we're going to have a low tide. Sunset tonight is at 5:41 p.m. the last little bit of light at 6:05. First light tomorrow morning when the birds start singing. That's at 23 minutes.

0: minutes past five, and the sun will be rising tomorrow morning at 5:47 a.m. It's 7 minutes past 4 o'clock. 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

Yes, Bruce the Boss Springsteen there with his 10th Avenue freeze out from the Born the Huge, the monstrous Born in the Run, Born to Run album from 1975. 1975. Can you believe that album from Springsteen came out all those years ago? Goodness me, 51 years ago. It's frightening. Here we are, the 15th of... We're halfway through September, three quarters of the way through 2026. When I came into the station today, I mentioned to Andy, our breakfast champion. I said, Andy, look at this. We're, you know, approaching the end of the year, and we just pretty much looked at each other and shrugged. What do you do? Well, I guess you keep having a good time regardless, huh? Yeah, absolutely. Much rather be enjoying the time going by than not being witness to it at all. What do you think? It's time for Tick or Flick. This is when we play a song and you get to vote whether it gets a tick, and so we add it to our music library, or it gets the flick. Yes, yes, yes. It is time for Tick or Flick, my favourite part of Tuesday afternoon. Tick or Flick, this is when you guys get involved. It's all up to you. There's a couple of important things. One is a text line number, 0488 387 44. That's the number that you text me on after you've listened to the song I'm about to play, which is not in the Great Lakes FM library, and you have a very big and important decision to make. Should this song I'm going to play next be in the Great Lakes FM library or not? Are you going to give it a tick or are you going to give it a flick? An important answer that you're going to give. There is no right or wrong answer, of course, but they're important answers all nonetheless, because your vote might determine whether a song gets added to the music library or not. So, 0488 387 44. I'm about to play a song that's not in the Great Lakes FM library. You need to decide whether it should be added or not. Have a listen to it and let me know your vote. A tick or a flick. I'll play the song right now, and then after I've played it, I'll let you know who the artist is and a little bit about the song. Here we go. 0488 387 44. Does this song get a tick or do we give it the flick?

0: There you go. That is this week's Tick or Flick song. What is your decision? 0488 387 44 is the text line number. Are we going to add that song to our music library or not? Let me know. 0488 387 44. What was that song? Who sung it? Well, the name of the artist, and it did have a bit of a sort of a live sound to it, didn't it? The name of the artist is Big Head Todd and the Monsters. And the song is called Bittersweet. It was released in the 90s. And the Big Head Todd and the Monsters, they're a rock band from Colorado in the USA. They formed in the mid-80s. And that particular song was from their 1993 album called Sister Sweetly, which went platinum in the USA. Now, you don't really hear music from Big Head Todd and the Monsters down here in little old Australia. But should we change that? Should we add that particular tune to the Great Lakes FM music library? Did you like that sort of bluesy, rocky sound? Let me know. Is it a tick or a flick? 0488 387 44. I'll add up the votes and all that sort of thing and let you know the result in about 10 minutes or so.
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0: Yeah, Great Lakes FM. That's Jenny Morris there, the Kiwi singer from Tokoroa, which is right in the middle of the North Island. You're Gonna Get Hurt, that song from 1986. We also had a bit of U2, Trying to Throw Your Arms Around the World. You'd need long arms, wouldn't you, to throw your arms around the world? From 1991, off their Achtung Baby album. And first up, a bit of the a disco sound from 1976, the Andrea True Connection, and More, More, More. You're cruising with Leroy, your best friend, on a Tuesday afternoon. It is 27 minutes to 5 o'clock, and we've got the results of the Tickle Flick song that's coming up next.
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5: Alrighty, we've got to find out whether the Tickle Flick song that I played about 15 minutes or so ago, whether it passed the pub test, whether it was approved by our listeners' discerning tastes. I played a song that was by a group whose music is just not played here in Australia. They're called Big Head Todd and the Monsters, and the song was called Bittersweet. That's what you were voting on. Now, before I read out the votes, let me just give you a reminder of what the song sounded like. This is what it sounded like.

0: Yes, there you go. That was Big Head Todd and the Monsters with their tune Bittersweet, which was on a platinum selling record in the USA, but not heard of here at all. Alrighty, what did you guys think of it? That is the important thing we've got to look at right now. So the first vote that came through was, let me just have a little look here, get to it. First vote that came through was from Wayno. Thank you, Wayno. He liked it. He gave it the thumbs up, gave it a tick. Thank you. Ron at Foster said, yep, it's okay. Give it a tick. Thank you, Ron. But Jen in Sydney, nah, wasn't her cup of tea. She's given it the flick. Thanks, Jen. I hope you're going all right down there in the big smoke. Cindy Lauper, she came through with a tick. Thank you, Cindy. And Ziggy in Tuncurry said, quite a summary and reasonable sound there. Give it a tick. I will do that. Thank you, Ziggy. Didn't mind it at all, says Smithy from Tuncurry, who gave it a tick. Baz in Tuncurry said enjoys the show. Thanks, Baz, but gives the song a flick. Thank you, Baz. Dave said a cruisy guitar and melody, but the song was let down by pretty poor vocals. He gave it the flick. Thank you, Dave. But Suze in Foster, she came through and said, gives it a tick, will do. And Jesse in Cape Hawk also gave it a tick. And then we had Rosa, who said, yeah, agrees that Surrender certainly is bittersweet, and there might be a place for Big Head Todd and the Monsters, but not on Great Lakes FM. Thank you, Rosa. She gave it the flick then, but then Bradders came through and said, that sounds okay, gave it a tick. So, in the end, we had 9 ticks and 4 flicks. So, that song from Big Head Todd and the Monsters is going to be added to the Great Lakes FM music library. There were more ticks than there were flicks. Yes, indeed. A round of applause for Big Head Todd and the Monsters. They made it through. More ticks were voted than flicks. We will add that tune to the Great Lakes FM library. Thanks for everyone who participated. And we'll do it all again next week, just after the 4 o'clock news.
1: 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Mile after mile of golden beaches. The picnic grounds. The fishing on the Great Lakes. Just another day in paradise. And another day on 101.5 Great Lakes FM.

0: Great Lakes FM, that's Nick Cave and the Bad Seeds there with a song called Nature Boy. It was released in 2004. It's 13 minutes to 5 o'clock.
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0: All right, having a little bit of a squiz into the lost and found file. And the good news is there's nothing listed. Nothing has been lost or found over the last few days, which is good news. Everything is in its place. 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
0: Alrighty, I'm going to do that. I'm going to play a good song. Just as James then said that we only play the best, that's what we do. I'm going to play a song from the Scottish band, the Waterboys. This is called Fisherman's Blues.

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4: It's 5 o'clock. Good afternoon. I'm Madeline McNeil. A three-year-old girl has died after being struck by a car in Sydney's west. Emergency services were called to reports a child was hit by a vehicle as it entered a driveway at Auburn. She was taken to hospital in a critical condition but couldn't be saved. The 27-year-old driver has been taken for mandatory testing. The NRMA wants to see laws changed to allow drivers to nominate passengers for fines if they're caught without a seatbelt. It's in response to new data showing a sharp increase in the number of fines related to seatbelt misuse following the introduction of AI-powered cameras. The NRMA's Peter Khoury has told Clinton Maynard the technology's identified a real problem in the community.
5: Two-thirds of those fines are passengers, so I mean, it's a no-brainer, right? What we've said today is let's change the rules so that if you're the driver and the passenger's an adult and done the wrong thing, then the fine should go to the passenger. Otherwise, how are you going to change behaviour?
4: Another fashion brand is facing collapse in Australia, with Q and its sister label Veronica Main going into receivership. FDI Consulting says an increase in sales and other improvements weren't enough to mitigate the impact of overhead costs. The brands will continue to trade while a sales process gets underway. Snowtown killer James Lysakis will be released from prison after serving a 26-year sentence for his role in four of the Bodies in the Barrels murders. A review has upheld the South Australian Parole Board's decision to allow his release after the state government sought to have it overturned. South Australia's Attorney General, Kiam Ma, says Lysakis' release on parole will be subject to conditions.
6: The Parole Board will meet to consider the conditions that parole would be granted under. Previous conditions that have been contemplated by the Parole Board included things like electronic monitoring, places that they can't go in relation to where victims might be.
4: There's been an increase in the number of soldiers, sailors and aviators who've joined the Australian Defence Force. New data shows a 16% increase in recruits over the past financial year. 4,000 joined the Army, 2,200 enlisted in the Air Force and another 2,000 are in the Navy. And experts are working to raise awareness about a rare autoimmune disease which affects about 5,000 Australians.
6: Almost places that they can't go in relation to where victims might be.
4: There's been an increase in the number of soldiers, sailors and aviators who've joined the Australian Defence Force. New data shows a 16% increase in recruits over the past financial year. 4,000 joined the Army, 2,200 enlisted in the Air Force and another 2,000 are in the Navy.

0: One Australian dollar is buying 71.1 US cents.
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2: The Warriors are hopeful two of their gun outside backs will be fit to return against the Knights in Sunday's semi-final. Dallin Watene-Zelezniak and Lekha Halasima have been named in the reserves for the Eden Park clash. Meanwhile, Kangaroos coach Kevin Walters is beginning to pick his squad for the Rugby League World Cup. Walters has told Seven there are plenty of names on the shortlist.
3: Got 40 names up there actually, but slowly but surely those names will be eliminated to a squad of 23 players, which will be announced after the grand final. So, of course, injuries, suspensions, all these things play their role in the selection of the team.
2: Australia is preparing to take on Zimbabwe in the first men's one day, a first ball half an hour away, and Sydney Swans' Justin McInerney is in line for a recall for Friday night's AFL preliminary final against Fremantle. He hasn't played since round 13. That's sport. I'm Mike Pearsall.
0: It's 5:04. That's the latest news and sport.
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6: Okay, it looks like the cool change is moving through. The temperature has dropped by 4 degrees over the last hour. We're now sitting on 22 degrees. We're on our way to our overnight low of 11 degrees. And the Bureau says that the rest of today it's going to be partly cloudy. There's the medium chance of showers in the southern parts of our region, most likely later tonight. There's near zero chance of rain elsewhere. There is a chance of a thunderstorm. Winds will be northwesterly to southwesterly, 15 to 25 kilometres an hour, becoming southwesterly, 15 to 20 kilometres an hour in the late evening. The Bureau says we've got about a 60% chance of seeing some rain. I would like to see that percentage go up a little bit. I think we need a little bit of rain. The grass is starting, just showing the first signs of a bit of a brown tinge to it. What's in store for the next couple of days? Well, tomorrow it's going to be considerably cooler than it was today. We're looking at possibly a late shower and a high of 18 degrees. Thursday, possible shower as well, 19 degrees. Then it starts to warm up again. Friday, it's going to be a lovely day Friday, sunny, 24 degrees. Saturday, warming up even more, sunny and 28 degrees. And Sunday, sunny, 29 degrees. Looking at Macquarie coastal waters, we've got winds there coming in from the north at around about 15 to 20 knots, shifting south to southwesterly, 15 to 25 knots in the evening, winds reaching up to 30 knots in the late evening. Seas, they're around 1 to 1.5 metres, increasing to 1 to 2 metres offshore north of Port Macquarie. The swell has a northerly bias to it. It's below a metre inshore, increasing to around 1 metre offshore south of Port Macquarie, and the coastal fringe weather shall remain partly cloudy and there is a chance of a thunderstorm. The tides, there's a tide change right about right now. At 5:07, we're due to have a low tide, and then the next high tide is at 10:52 p.m. this evening. Sunset tonight, a little bit later this hour at 5:41 p.m. The last little bit of light when the birds all stop singing, that's at 6:05. First light tomorrow morning when the birds fire up again, that's at 5:23, and the sun will be rising at 5:47 a.m. That's your news, sport and weather update. 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

Yeah, town called Mallus. And it's remiss of me. I did mean to look up where that town is. There must be a town out there called Mallus because the group The Jam are singing about it. I will look that up and I'll let you know. That song from 1982, and The Jam were an English rock band and they came from Surrey. They broke up in 1982, which was the year that particular song, The Town Called Mallus, was released, and it was their biggest hit. So they broke up of the year of their biggest hit. They did have 18 top 40 singles in the UK. Nothing like that here. Only had a couple of hits here in this part of the world, but 18 top 40 singles in the UK. And one of their members, whose name is Paul Weller, he went on to form the Style Council after The Jam broke up. So I guess that means that I'd better play a Style Council song, huh? What do you think? It's a good cue for that? Yeah, I reckon so. You're cruising with Leroy, your best friend, on a Tuesday afternoon.

0: Da-dum. And there you go, the Style Council and the Big Boss Groove is the name of that song from 1986. And before that, I played the Jam song, A Town Called Malice. And I said I was going to look up where Malice was. Well, there is no town called Malice, so I don't know what the Jam were singing about. Well, that's not 100% correct. There is apparently a tiny little itsy-bitsy village in the south of Poland called Malice, but there is no town of sorts in the UK or anywhere else with that name, so they just made that name up, a town called Malice. There you go. And so concludes today's geography lesson. There you go. All the things that you learn on Cruising with Leroy.
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0: And when you next hear A Town Called Malice, or you're with a couple of friends and that song comes on, you can say, where is that town? Or does anyone know where that town called Malice is? And everyone will go, no. And you can say, well, that's because it's a tiny little village in the south of Poland. They're going to think you're a genius.

Yes, I would.

0: Yes, don't you worry. Every little thing is going to be all right, says Bob Marley and the Wailers. Three Little Birds, that song is called. That was from all the way back in 1977. Prior to that, the unmistakable sound of John Lee Hooker with a song Don't Look Back from 1997. That also featured Charles Brown and Van Morrison there hiding in the background. And first up, America and the Ventura Highway from 1972. Thanks, Pete from Dyer's Crossing, for your text message. Glad you're enjoying the music. And I got a text and a phone call from you guys out there suggesting that the town called Malisong was actually a play on words of the movie and the book, the novel, from A Town Called Alice. Thanks, Al and Andy, for your suggestions there. Could well have been. Who knows? Maybe we should get in touch with the group The Jam, but they've broken up. We might never find out. I kind of like the idea that it was about that little village in Poland, but probably not the case. It shall forever, perhaps, remain a mystery.
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0: Oh, yeah. That's Ed Cooper there, a song called Sleepyhead. It was released in 1993. Now, Ed Cooper, I think he comes from Brisbane. I know he was born in Germany. I think he lives in Brisbane. He's like German-Australian. He's doing a tour soon. I think it commences sort of next month. So if you're an Ed Cooper fan, keep your eyes peeled for that. He's going to be doing the pubs and clubs and all that sort of thing. Prior to hearing from Ed Cooper, we had Daughtry with a song called Home from 2006. They're an American rock band. They come from North Carolina. And the lead singer, Chris Daughtry, he was a finalist in American Idol. There you go. You can win those TV programs and actually do something with it. And first up, Coldplay. I do like that Coldplay. I like Coldplay. I do like that Coldplay song too. God Put a Smile Upon My Face from 2002. You're cruising with Leroy on Great Lakes FM, the best little radio station in the whole world. Oh, and I wanted to say too, Wayno, yeah, thanks for your kind words on your text and a thumbs up back at you.
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0: That's what you're tuned into, 101.5 Great Lakes FM. It's 12 minutes to 6 o'clock. I'll be out of here at 6 o'clock and sounds like the 70s program will be taking over then. But I've got a couple of tunes to get through, including this one, which was a Tickle Flick song that you guys voted into our music library a few months ago now. This is from a band called Carbon Leaf. Let Your Troubles Roll By.

0: Yeah, great song from The Church, of course. Under the Milky Way tonight. That is it for me for this week. I will see you next Tuesday at 2 o'clock. Ian Elliott's in the building to take you for his trip through the 70s. You look after yourself. See you next week. Come on, the Swannies!
1: If you've noticed that our region is relatively graffiti-free, there's a very good reason. Foster Tunkurry's graffiti buster, Ted Bickford, has been tackling the problem for 25 years. 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This is a community service announcement for Great Lakes FM.
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5: It's 6 o'clock. Good evening. I'm Madeline McNeil. A major tech company has threatened to pull AI investment as experts argue new regulations won't stop the technology from developing. Federal politics reporter Nelson Scott.
6: The government wants big tech to compensate Australian creatives if their work is used to help build AI models. But OpenAI says it won't fund local training hubs or underwrite renewable energy to power data centres unless Labor relaxes copyright laws. Deputy Prime Minister Richard Marles is standing firm, confident we won't miss out on the boom.
7: I think that's overstating, actually, the comments that have been made.
6: US President Donald Trump has dismissed calls for more regulation, arguing it risks handing China a competitive edge. But Dr. Sue Kay from UNSW says the technology will still rapidly advance, even with extra guardrails.
8: The regulation is certainly not holding back AI development.
6: Tech executives will meet with US lawmakers, arguing more oversight is needed to mitigate risks. Nelson Scott, Canberra.
5: A three-year-old girl has died after being struck by a vehicle as it turned into a driveway at Auburn in Sydney's west. The driver, a 27-year-old man, has been taken for mandatory testing as police investigate the circumstances. Road safety advocates are calling for laws to be changed to crack down on passengers who don't wear their seatbelt. Data shows the majority of seatbelt-related fines are related to passengers, not drivers. The NRMA says drivers should be able to nominate adults who don't wear a seatbelt while travelling in their vehicle to pay any resulting fines. The state government's introducing legislation designed to bolster prevention of youth crime. A section of the Bail Act would be further extended to help disrupt high-risk offending by young people. Attorney General Michael Daly says a review has found Section 22C has helped stabilise youth crime rates.
9: Fewer young people engaging in this dangerous behaviour are getting bail. And secondly, it shows that youth crime across New South Wales is declining. Not evenly across the state, but in areas like New England and Moree.
5: Snowtown killer James Vlasakis will be released from prison after the South Australian government's bid to keep him behind bars failed. Vlasakis became eligible for release last year, but a review was ordered into the decision to grant him parole. The review commissioner has upheld the original ruling. Also making news, a man's on the run after breaking into a defence base in Darwin and assaulting an RAAF officer before fleeing in a stolen vehicle. And the Premier has delivered a condolence motion in State Parliament honouring the victims of the Nepal floods. In finance, the All Ords closed down 74 points at 88.49, one Australian dollar buying 71.2 US cents.
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5: Dolphins flyer Hamiso Tabuai-Vidoe believes he's only getting better as they prepare for next week's preliminary final. The Dolphins stunned the Warriors in Auckland on Saturday to go within 80 minutes of the grand final in their first final series. The Hammers dollar buying 71.2 US cents.

0: 1 for 52 after 7 overs. And in the EPL, the video assistant referees from the Manchester Derby have been dropped after their blunder allowing Erling Haaland's goal. 4 past 6, that's News and Sport.
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3: Yes, let's have a look at the forecast here. The local forecast, we can expect tonight to get down to 13 degrees. We currently have light south to southwesterly winds around 15 kilometres an hour. They will increase to around 30 kilometres per hour during the night. For tomorrow, Wednesday, the 16th of September 2026, will be windy and it'll have showers. We'll have a maximum daytime temperature of 18 and a night temperature of 11. You can expect moderate southwesterly winds in the morning around 25 kilometres an hour. They will then freshen to around 35 kilometres an hour by noon and reduce slightly into the night. Thursday will also have showers for most of the day, diminishing by late afternoon and having a temperature of around 19 degrees. Friday through to midday, Monday should be sunny. However, Monday is forecast to have showers during the late afternoon. Okay, let's now have a look at our Macquarie Coastal Waters forecast. That's between Smoky Cape and Seal Rocks. There is a strong wind warning for Tuesday for the Macquarie Coast. Winds shifting south to southwesterly up to 25 knots, reaching up to 30 knots in the very late evening. Seas up to 1.5 metres will increase up to 2 metres offshore north of Port Macquarie. And the swell north to northeasterly below 1 metre inshore, increasing to around 1 metre offshore down here south of Port Macquarie. Weather partly cloudy with the chance of a thunderstorm. Now for Wednesday on the Macquarie coastal waters, the strong wind warning exists for tomorrow as well, for Wednesday. Winds south to southwesterly up to 30 knots, reaching up to 35 knots offshore north of Port Macquarie in the early afternoon. Seas up to 3 metres. The swell southerly up to 1.5 metres will increase up to 3 metres during the morning, then increase further up to 4 metres around midday. The weather cloudy with 90% chance of showers and the chance of a thunderstorm offshore north of Port Macquarie in the early morning. Now for Thursday on the Macquarie coastal waters, winds will be southerly up to 30 knots, decreasing to 25 knots in the morning. Seas up to 3 metres will decrease down to 2 metres around midday, and the swell southerly up to 4 metres will decrease down to 3 metres during the afternoon. The weather for Thursday out there will be cloudy with 90% chance of showers. Okay, let's now have a look at the East Coast sunrise and sunset times for tomorrow. Sunrise tomorrow will occur at 13 minutes to 6 tomorrow morning, and sunset will be at 18 minutes to 6 tomorrow afternoon. Now for the tides, we've got a tide tonight. It'll be a high tide. That's the day's final tide. That's at 8 minutes to 11 tonight at a height of 1.13 metres. You can expect a morning low tide for tomorrow at 16 minutes to 5 in the dark at a depth of 0.37 of a metre. After lunch, a high tide, well, prior to lunch, we'll have a high tide. That'll be at 29 minutes past 11 at a height of 1.31 metres. And just after sunset, we'll have a low tide tomorrow afternoon at 3 minutes to 6 at a depth of 0.47 of a metre. Okay, so if you are a surfer, this is what I've got. Okay, there's a smallish wind-affected northeast swell on the beaches. This is going to dramatically increase and change direction from the south tomorrow, with a strongish southerly change. Whilst it'll be large, wobbly and bumpy on the beaches, some pockets

0: will hold treasures for the seeker. Winds tomorrow will be moderate south-southwesterly early, around 20 kilometres per hour, freshening to 30 kilometres an hour by mid-afternoon and dropping back marginally before dusk and into the night. Thursday will be similar to Wednesday, with not as dramatic winds coupled with a reducing swell.
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Yes, that was Skyhooks with Living in the 70s. The time now is 13 3/4 minutes. Heading on to 14 minutes past 6 o'clock here on 101.5 Great Lakes FM. Thank you, Leroy, for another wonderful program. I've even got a comment from somebody who's post your leaving has sent a message in here. He's saying, the bloke before you was incredible. Can you top him? Well, I'm not here to get any credits. So all I hope is that, you know, we can put together some good programs that keep you people interested in sticking with 101.5 Great Lakes FM. But thank you very much for that, Pete, and that request I'm about to play. Good evening. My name's Ian Elliott. I'll be here with you until 10 o'clock tonight with this program that I call It Sounds Like the 70s. Hey, we play music from that era. We also take requests if you wish to contribute and be part of tonight's proceedings. Please don't be cautious or scared. And you may wish to leave a little message or something along those lines. But generally, we prefer it if you can play 70 or request 70s style music, or at least from artists that were around during that particular epic period in music history. Okay, let's kick off with a request from Pete from next door. It's the Rolling Stones with Gimme Shelter.

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1: No one's life is easy, and right now, it's like trying to light a fire in the rain.
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4: Yes, the time now is 29 minutes, heading on to 29 minutes to 7 o'clock here on 101.5 Great Lakes FM. In that last bracket, we had Give Me Shelter of the Rolling Stones. That was a request from Peter, and that was followed by Beautiful Loser from Bob Seger out of 1975, and we followed that up with Boppin' the Blues, a Black Feather number there. And we topped that off with Only in Your Heart by America from 1972 from their Homecoming album. I've got a couple more requests here. I've got Peter Gain, Ed Jackson Brown, Stay a Little Bit Longer, Live is the Best. Perhaps it is, Peter, but we don't even have that track, I'm afraid, mate. But I'll put Somebody's Baby on by Jackson Brown. And after that, we'll have Did You See Him Cry by Pavlov's Dog, which is a request from one of our regular gentlemen as well, Al.

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1: Yes, it's Lost and Found time. Let's have a look at what we've got in here. Oh, good news. Nothing's been lost, nothing's been found. Hey, it doesn't get any better than that. 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Or you can call one of our lovely ladies at our offices right here in Douglas Avenue in Tuncurry. The number to phone is 655-8433 between the hours of 10 and 2 p.m. Monday to Friday, and they will only be too happy to take down all the necessary information and get it up over the airwaves so that the thing can be retrieved, or it can be given back to its rightful owner. What a wonderful thing that is. Okay, let's move on. The time now is 13 and a half minutes to 7 o'clock here on 101.5 Great Lakes FM. 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Okay, let's kick on here with, in that last bracket we had a couple of requests. Well, one was a substitute request that I put on for you, Pete. Sorry, whether or not, normally I don't do that, but I put on Somebody's Baby by Jackson Browne as an alternative to stay a little bit longer with that live version that you would like. I've made a note of it, and I will have a look at home to see whether or not it's there, and perhaps I can bring it in next week. And that was followed by a request from Al with Pavlov's Dog, Did You See Him Cry? And we topped it off with Voices in the Sky, the Moody Blues there with Voices in the Sky from In Search of the Lost Chord. That's the album, 1969, I think. Okay, Graham Parker and the Rumour with Hey Lord, Don't Ask Me Question.

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1: 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I'll be playing some of my favourites anywhere from the 60s up until right now. 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
5: Good evening, I'm Jamelle Wells. One Nation leader Pauline Hanson has apologised for critical remarks she's made on podcasts. Federal politics editor Michael Packey.
6: Senator Hanson says she regrets calling Indigenous Australians the most primitive race on earth. The One Nation leader has been condemned over the comments, including from her parliamentary allies, like Indigenous Liberal Senator Jacinta Namper-Jimper-Price.
7: She did absolutely demonstrate willful ignorance.
6: After initially going to ground, Senator Hanson held a news conference to give a qualified apology, arguing what she meant to say was that Aboriginal people were primitive compared to the English settlers of 1788.
8: I've always put my foot in my mouth and why I come out and say things. I'm not the most eloquent speaker.
6: Senator Hanson has also apologised to the Prime Minister over remarks she made in a separate podcast claiming his mother abused the public housing system. Michael Packey, Canberra.
5: An AI expert claims more regulations won't slow the pace of development. Artificial intelligence developers are calling for greater oversight, warning the technology could soon pose an existential risk. US President Donald Trump says more regulation risks giving China a competitive advantage. University of New South Wales Dr. Sue Kay says China's AI is advancing rapidly, despite heavy oversight.
9: The Chinese models are catching up to the US frontier models, and yet in China, AI models are regulated. So they are tested before they are put out for public release.
5: Police are searching for a man who broke into a Darwin defence base and assaulted an RAAF officer. Defence has confirmed the man broke in yesterday and stole a vehicle. The base was locked down. Northern Territory Police have taken control of the investigation. Snowtown serial killer James Vlasakis will be released from jail after the South Australian government failed to block his parole. He's served 26 years for his role in four 1990s murders where victims' bodies were hidden in barrels. Australians are becoming increasingly lonely and socially isolated, according to new research. University of Sydney data shows social isolation has risen from 17 to 30% in the past 23 years. And women's clothing brands Q and Veronica Main have been handed over to administrators. In finance, one Australian dollar buying 71.2 US cents.
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5: Sharks coach Craig Fitzgibbon has made one change to his side to play the Roosters in Saturday's semi-final. Jaden Beryl has been called up to the bench, replacing Nifi Puru. Essendon has started its list cull under new coach Mark McVeigh. Alex Riddell reports.
11: A total of five Essendon players have today been told they will not be offered contracts for next season. Matt Guelfi among those. He played 124 games across nine seasons and finished third in the Crichton Medal in 2022. Jade Gresham, Elijah Sartis, Saad El-Houli and Liam McMahon have also been delisted. Gresham kicked 19 goals from 22 games in his best year as a Bomber in 2024, while El-Houli averaged 24 disposals across his six senior games in 2026.
5: Australia's 3 for 107, batting first after winning the toss in the one-dayer against Zimbabwe. Mitch Marsh out for 36, Cooper Connolly on 34.
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5: Seven batting first after winning the toss in the one dayer against Zimbabwe. Mitch Marsh out for 36, Cooper Connolly on 34.
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1: Yes, let's have a look at the weather forecast for the local area here at the Great Lakes area. You can expect the temperature to get down to 13 degrees overnight tonight. We currently have light south to southwesterly winds around 15 kilometres an hour. They'll increase to around 30 kilometres an hour during the night. For tomorrow, Wednesday, the 16th of September 2026, it will be windy. We'll have showers. We'll have a maximum daytime temperature of 18 and a night temperature of 11. You can expect moderate southwesterly winds in the morning around about 25 kilometres an hour. These will freshen to around 35 kilometres an hour by noon and reduce slightly into the night. Thursday, we'll also have showers for most of the day, diminishing in the late afternoon, and have a temperature of 19 degrees. Friday through to midday Monday should be sunny. However, Monday is forecast to have showers during the late afternoon. Let's now have a look at the Macquarie Coastal Waters forecast between Smoky Cape and Seal Rocks for tomorrow. Wednesday the 16th of September, there is a strong wind warning for Wednesday for the Macquarie Coast. Winds will be south to southwesterly up to 30 knots, reaching up to 35 knots offshore north of Port Macquarie in the early afternoon. Seas up to 3 metres and the swell southerly up to 1.5 metres, increasing up to 3 metres during the morning, then increasing further up to 4 metres around midday. The weather will be cloudy with 90% chance of showers, a chance of a thunderstorm offshore north of Port Macquarie in the early morning. Now for Thursday on the Macquarie coastal waters, winds will be southerly up to 30 knots, decreasing to 25 knots in the morning. Seas up to 3 metres will decrease to 2 metres around midday, and the swell southerly up to 4 metres, decreasing to 3 metres during the afternoon. The weather will be cloudy and there'll be 90% chance of showers for Thursday. Sunrise and sunset times for the eastern seaboard. Sunrise tomorrow will be at 13 minutes to 6 and sunset tomorrow afternoon will be at 18 minutes to 6. The tides, there is a high tide tonight at 8 minutes to 11 at a height of 1.13 metres. You can expect the morning low tide at 16 minutes to 5 in the morning at a depth of 0.37 of a metre. And around lunchtime, or just prior to lunch, high tide will occur at 29 minutes past 11 at a height of 1.31 metres. And just after sunset tomorrow, we'll have a low tide at 3 minutes to 6 at a depth of 0.47 of a metre. Okay, now the surf report, final surf report for the day. Not much of a surf report, but nevertheless, it gives you a little bit of a feel for what's likely to encounter. There's a smallish wind-affected northeasterly swell on the beaches. This is going to dramatically increase and change direction from the south tomorrow with a strong-ish southerly changed. Whilst it'll be large, wobbly and bumpy on the beaches, some pockets will hold little treasures for the seeker. Winds tomorrow will be moderate south-southwesterly, early around 20 kilometres an hour, freshening to 30 kilometres an hour by mid-afternoon, and then dropping back marginally before dusk and into the night. Thursday will be similar to Wednesday, with not so much wind coupled with a reducing swell.
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3: G'day everyone, Biggish from the bar here. I was chatting with Dinsdale the other day at his House of International Cuisine and Cooking, and he wanted me to relay that he exclusively uses 101.5 for the in-house music in his restaurant. So thank you very much.
1: Yes, no, thank you very much. Okay, it's the time now is 9.5 minutes after 7 o'clock here on 101.5 Great Lakes FM. My name's Ian Elliott. This is a request program. It's called It Sounds Like the 70s, right here on your community radio station. If you wish to make a request, it's pretty darn simple.

people, if you've never done one before, hey, give it a go. You can only make a conquest. That's all you can do, can't you? So all you have to do is text message the name of the artist and the song to the station here. The number to text message to is 0488 387 44. That's 0488 387 44, and it'll turn up here and I'll be able to process it. I've got a couple of requests in front of me right now, but I've got a bit of a downer here for Wayno. We don't have Stephen by Alice Cooper from Welcome to My Nightmare album, but I'm pretty sure I've got that album at home, Wayno, and it'll turn up next week for sure, mate. Now, I thought I had a request from you from last week. Anyway, as I go through, I'll no doubt stumble upon things. So hopefully we'll get to that. If anybody can help me out, I've got next door neighbour Pete again. He wants a request, but he can only give me the lyrics and not the song title. It's called, the song goes, "And Everybody's Getting Fat Except Mama Cass." Now, I'm sorry, under pressure, I cannot think of that, but nevertheless. Okay, I know it's a simple one, and her name's Elliot too, so Mama Cass Elliot, I should know it. Okay, I've got a request here from Peter up at Churchill Saddle. He wants the Immigrant Song by Led Zeppelin, and that'll be followed by He Ain't Heavy, He's My Brother by the Hollies, which was a request from Harry Hotspurs, and he's dedicated this to his neighbour, Ziggy. And good on you, Ziggy. All the best for tomorrow. Our thoughts go with you. Here's the Immigrant Song by Led Zeppelin.

Yes, the time now is 18 minutes past 7 o'clock here on 101.5 Great Lakes FM. This next track is a song called California Dream, and it was the Mamas and Papas, so I think pretty much everybody's getting fat except Mama Cass, is this particular song here, and that'll be followed by Barbara Ann, a request from Zara in Tyree.

He's really rocking. He's really special.

0: Yes, how good is that, eh? Famous final scene, that was Bob Seger and the Silver Bullet Band. That was a request from last week. That was from Ann and Ziggy and Tun Curry there. Okay, now I've got a few more requests coming up after this.
1: Bowel cancer is the second biggest cancer killer in Australia, but a simple screening test could save your life. So the Jodie Lee Foundation would like you to please take the test, because the more tests that are taken, the less we'll see of bowel cancer. Talk to your GP today.
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0: Yes, it's 29 and a half minutes after 7 here on, it sounds like the 70s program, right here on your community radio station 101.5, Great Lakes FM, the premier radio station on Australia's eastern seaboard. Okay, I've got a few more requests. I've got Because the Night by the Patti Smith Group. That was a request from last week. Thank you, Wayno. And Wayno corrected me on that California Dreamin' by the Mamas and Papas. It really wasn't. It was Creeku Alley. So I'm going to play that for you, Pete, after I play this request here from Wayno, and that will be followed by Abracadabra by the Steve Miller Band, which is a request from Rachel in Taree.

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1: Yes, grab your pen and paper. It's community service announcements time. So grab it, sit down in your chair, grab yourself a good table to be able to write some of this interesting information down. This is what's going on in your local community. I'll read it out. Do you want to learn to paddle? Come along for 5 Saturdays with trained coaches on the beautiful Wallace Lake or Great Lakes Pearl Dragon boat paddle sessions. Meet new people and with options to progress to representative levels if so desired. The first week commences on the 19th of September, 8 a.m. to 10 a.m. Contact Kevin on 0412 420 905 or visit their website, which is www.greatlakespearldragons.com.au for further details. Attention boaties who may contact Marine Rescue Foster using the VHF radio on their boat. Marine Rescue Foster has changed its working channel from 19 to 77. Don't forget to log on and log off when you return. Any queries, please phone 555-616-00. Tea Gardens Thursday walkers will meet on the 17th of September to visit the Michael Rowe Memorial Walk in the Great Lakes National Park. Bring some morning tea, then home for lunch. Meet at the Tea Gardens Library car park for an 8:30 departure. New walkers are welcome. Please call 0419 616 841 for more information in relation to that. Foster CWA Devonshire Tea is on Saturday the 20th of September at Foster Civic Centre from 9:30 to 11:30. There'll be fresh cakes and scones to eat in or to take away. Taree Hub Market and Bookshop is on Saturday the 19th of September at Taree Showgrounds from 8 a.m. to 12:30 p.m. Fresh Food Market is on Saturday the 19th of September at the Industrial Area in Tea Gardens from 7 a.m. to 12 noon. Foster Farmers Markets are on Saturday the 19th of September at Little Street from 8 a.m. to 12 noon. Cranbach Community Market is on Sunday the 20th of September at the School of Arts Hall from 9 a.m. to 12 noon. Flame Tree Community Market is on Sunday the 20th of September at St. John's Hall in Taree from 9 a.m. to 1 p.m. You'll get fresh local produce, jams, relishes, coffee, barbecue, handcrafted jewellery, retro, recycled, vintage, plants and herbs, face painting, clothes swap, live music. Goodness me, it's got everything. Bulladela Artisan and Farmers Market is on every Friday from 8 a.m. to 1 p.m. at 8 Crawford Street in Bulladela. Manning Great Lakes Bird Watching is on Saturday the 19th of September at Minimbar Nature Reserve, the corner of Glenora and McKinnon Road, south of Nabiak, at 8 a.m. Bring morning tea, don't forget those binoculars. Help young local Miley Smith fundraise for a battle with Hodgkin's lipoma. A Lakeside Tavern in Foster, 2 p.m. this Sunday. Music by The Replacements, there's a barbecue, there's raffles, there's loads of prizes. The new art exhibition, Spring Has Sprung, opens on Friday the 18th of September at Foster Gallery. With colours and subject matter to cheer the heart, our local artists have outdone themselves with this diverse display. It's located at 34 Lake Street in Foster. The gallery's open each week from Friday to Sunday, 10 a.m. to 4 p.m. and entry is free. Soaring Into the Wilderness presents Get Into Basketball, a new opportunity for young people across the Great Lakes. Every Wednesday, 4 to 5:30 p.m., Foster Tuncurry Aquatic Centre. 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Okay, that concludes our community service announcements. Look, there was a lot of it there, and some really good stuff too in amongst it all. I'm sure it's all pretty good, but if you didn't get an opportunity to get that down, you can revisit it again. All you have to do is go to the Great Lakes FM's website. That's greatlakesfm.org.au, and about a third of the way down below the picture of the river mouth and the sandbank there from Tuncurry side, you will see a couple of words, shows, and then community. If you hover over the community, it'll take you through. You can follow all the links and get through to the community service announcements and lost and found for that matter at the same location. Okay, the time now is 9 minutes to 8 o'clock. We've got a couple of requests here. We've got "You Don't Know How It Feels" by Tom Petty. That's a request from Steve. He did it on the web. He's a live streamer, so he filled in a song request form. And the other track is "Help" by the Beatles. That's a Harry Hotspur's request for Ziggy, and because Ziggy's going into hospital tomorrow. So all the best, Zig, and we'll put those two tracks on.

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1: Good evening, I'm Jamel Wells. The federal government maintains the Transport Minister received a Platinum Qantas membership because of frequent travel. Catherine King has added the perk to her register of interests. The update comes 3 years after she blocked Qatar Airways from adding extra flights into Australia. Deputy Prime Minister Richard Marles says the membership is standard for frequent flyers.
2: The Transport Minister travels a lot. This is what happens with airlines. They do this. I don't think there's much to see here. Catherine King has appropriately declared it, but it's a function of how much she travels.
1: The opposition says the federal government must balance AI investment with protecting Australian interests. Labor's seeking to force tech companies to pay local creators if their work is being used to build AI models. OpenAI says it won't invest in Australia or underwrite renewable energy needed for data centres unless copyright laws are relaxed. A crime scene has been set up in Sydney's West after a three-year-old girl was fatally hit by a car. Sarah Wiedersehen reports.
3: Emergency services were called to Normandy Road in Auburn at about 2 this afternoon to report a child was hit by a vehicle as it entered a driveway. The three-year-old girl was taken to hospital in a critical condition but couldn't be saved. The 27-year-old driver has been taken for mandatory drug and alcohol testing. Police are calling for anyone who was in the street at the time of the accident or has dashcam footage to contact them. A report will now be prepared for the coroner. Sarah Wiedersehen reporting.
1: Queensland's most violent criminals could be jailed for life under new legislation introduced to Parliament. Amy Drew reports.
4: The Crucifully government wants to deliver the strongest parole laws in Australia and put the rights of victims first. The overhaul would expand the definition of a restricted prisoner, meaning anyone serving a life sentence would face harsher parole eligibility and could face having their release pushed back by up to a decade. Community safety would be made top priority in parole decisions and ensure victims are adequately notified throughout the process. The proposed changes follow a major review of the state's parole board. Amy Drew, Brisbane.
1: Caravan manufacturer Australian Off-Road has collapsed into administration. The company blames growing competition from cheaper Chinese imports and rising manufacturing costs. And new data shows Defence hired more soldiers, sailors and aviators in the past financial year. In finance, one Australian dollar buying 71.2 US cents.
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1: Hawthorn midfielder Josh Ward says they can win the AFL Premiership. With the Hawks coming off a preliminary final loss last year, Ward is confident they've done the work.
6: Well, I think you've got to earn it. But we've put, so much work in, worked so hard to get to this point. I feel like whoever wins this weekend is going to deserve to be here. But we know we're nowhere good enough. Feel ready, feel prepared.
1: Nathan Cleary remains in doubt for the Panthers NRL preliminary final with a stress-related bone issue in his foot. He has this week to rest before they take on either the Knights or Warriors next weekend. Australia is 4 for 179 after 31 overs in the cricket one-day against Zimbabwe, and the New Zealand Pro has secured a permanent place on the World Surf League's Championship Tour schedule. You're up to date. That's the latest news and sport.
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9: Yes, let's have a look at the local forecast here. You can expect tonight to get down to around about 13 degrees overnight. Tomorrow, Wednesday the 16th of September 2026, will be windy. We'll have showers. We'll have a maximum daytime temperature of 18 degrees and a night temperature of 11. You can expect moderate southwesterly winds in the morning around 25 kilometres per hour. These are
8: for 1-3 Super.
9: Yes, let's have a look at the local forecast here. You can expect tonight to get down to around about 13 degrees overnight. Tomorrow, Wednesday the 16th of September 2026, will be windy. We'll have showers. We'll have a maximum daytime temperature of 18 degrees and a night temperature of

0: late afternoon. Let's have a look at the Macquarie Coastal Waters forecast next. That's between Smoky Cape and Searle Rocks. For tomorrow, there is a strong wind warning for the Macquarie Coast. Winds will be south to southwesterly up to 30 knots, reaching up to 35 knots offshore north of Port Macquarie in the early afternoon. Seas will be up around 3 metres and the swell southerly up to 1.5 metres, increasing further up to 3 metres during the morning, then increasing even further again up to 4 metres around midday. The weather cloudy, 90% chance of showers, the chance of a thunderstorm offshore north of Port Macquarie in the early morning. Now for Thursday on the Macquarie coastal waters, that's Thursday the 17th, winds will be southerly up to 30 knots, decreasing down to 25 knots in the morning. Seas up around 3 metres will decrease down to 2 metres around midday, and the swell southerly up to 4 metres will be decreasing to around about 3 metres during the afternoon. The weather on Thursday out there on the briny will be cloudy with 90% chance of showers. Now we'll have a look at the sunrise and sunset times for the east coast here for tomorrow. Sunrise is at 13 minutes to 6 and sunset is at 18 minutes to 6 tomorrow afternoon. We still have a tide here in the Great Lakes area for tonight, and that'll occur at 8 minutes to 11. It'll be a high tide at a height of 1.13 metres. You can expect a morning low tide at 16 minutes to 5 tomorrow morning at a depth of 0.37 metres. And prior to lunch, we'll have a high tide at 29 minutes past 11 at a height of 1.31 metres. And just after sunset tomorrow evening, we'll have a low tide at 3 minutes to 6 at a depth of 0.47 of a metre. That's been your news, sport, temperature, coastal water forecast, total information details for today, tomorrow and Thursday here on 101.5 Great Lakes FM.
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3: This is Harry Hotspurs all the way from White Hart Lane. 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What a great team. The best goal I've ever scored was joining Great Lakes FM. Thank you.
0: Yes, the time now. Thank you, Harry. The time now is heading on towards 9 minutes. Past 8 o'clock here on 101.5 Great Lakes FM. You're listening to It Sounds Like the 70s program, and my name's Ian Elliott. Okay, let's kick off this second last hour. Goodness me, time's flying, isn't it, eh? When you're having fun. We've got a Sid Barrett number. Yeah, Sid Barrett, for those of you that don't know, he was one of the instigators in creating the band called Pink Floyd. This is called Bob Dylan Blues. It'll be followed by a request from Alan and Kim in Newcastle. They would like the Slade version of Darlin' Be Home Soon from Slade Alive.

Yes, that's Fire Lake. That's Bob Seger and the Silver Bullet Band. That was a request from Steve on the web. The time now is 25 and a half minutes past 8 o'clock here on 101.5 Great Lakes FM.

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Yes, that was Canned Heat with On The Road Again. Prior to that, we had Interspose by Australian Crawl. Then prior to that, we had Mungo Jerry with Mighty Man. And we opened up with Soul Deep by The Box Tops. This next track is a request from Steve on the web. That's Piano Man by Billy Joel.

0: This is not a time for levity. Do you understand what happened to Machine Gun Kelly?
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0: Hello, John Healy from The Good Health Show. Just a reminder that if you miss any of our programmes, you can always catch up with The Good Health Show on Facebook. 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
3: Good evening, I'm Jamel Wells. A major tech company has threatened to pull AI investment as experts argue new regulations won't stop the technology developing. Federal politics reporter Nelson Scott.
4: The government wants big tech to compensate Australian creatives if their work is used to help build AI models. But OpenAI says it won't fund local training hubs or underwrite renewable energy to power data centres unless Labor relaxes copyright laws. Deputy Prime Minister Richard Marles is standing firm, confident we won't miss out on the boom.
5: I think that's overstating, actually, the comments that have been made.
4: US President Donald Trump has dismissed calls for more regulation, arguing it risks handing China a competitive edge. But Dr. Sue Kay from UNSW says the technology will still rapidly advance, even with extra guardrails.
6: The regulation is certainly not holding back AI development.
4: Tech executives will meet with US lawmakers, arguing more oversight is needed to mitigate risks. Nelson Scott, Canberra.
3: One Nation leader Pauline Hanson says she regrets her description of Indigenous Australians as the most primitive on earth. The comments have resurfaced after she made them on a podcast last year. Senator Hanson also criticised the focus on Aboriginal history in the school curriculum. A man's been charged with making racist comments to a 13-year-old girl on a Sydney bus. He's accused of calling the Muslim girl an immigrant dog and a terrorist. The 50-year-old is due in court tomorrow. A man accused of threatening two people with a gun in Melbourne has been arrested. Alex Riddell reports.
7: Around 9 o'clock this morning, a 29-year-old man was seen loitering near the home of a 62-year-old woman and a 66-year-old man on Peak Road in Greenvale. When the pair confronted the man, he pushed the woman to the ground, walked over to a nearby van and came back with a firearm. The man then allegedly pointed the firearm at the 66-year-old man, but after a struggle, managed to disarm him. The accused then fled on foot, but was arrested around 2 o'clock this afternoon in Meadow Heights. The woman was taken to hospital with non-life-threatening injuries. Alex Riddell, Melbourne.
3: A report's being prepared for the WA coroner after the death of a 57-year-old inmate at Bunbury Regional Prison. Gold Coast Mayor Tom Tate has sworn at a reporter and stormed out of a press conference following questions over his trip to Mar-a-Lago. He travelled to the US in February ahead of a deal to build a Trump Tower in Surfers Paradise. In finance, one Australian dollar buying around 71.2 US cents.
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3: Sydney Swan Justin McInerney is in line for a recall for Friday's AFL preliminary final against Fremantle. He hasn't played since round 13 after suffering a hamstring injury. Coach Dean Cox has told Fox Footy there's a chance he will play.
9: The past month or 6 weeks about what he's actually done, how much has he done, and you know he's ticked every box all the way through. So, yeah, we'll watch our main session on Wednesday to make sure that he gets through that.
3: Collingwood vice-captain Braden Maynard has had a shoulder reconstruction and is not expected to return to full training until the new year. Knights star Kalen Ponga says he's excited about the prospect of running out in front of a hostile crowd against the Warriors in New Zealand on the weekend. And Australia's 7 for 273 after 46 overs in the cricket one day against Zimbabwe. That's the latest news and sport.
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13: Yes, let's now have a look at the local area forecast. We can expect tonight to get down to 13 degrees. But for tomorrow, Wednesday the 16th of September 2026, it will be windy and we'll have showers. We'll have a maximum daytime temperature of 18 degrees and a night temperature of 11. You can expect moderate southwesterly winds in the morning around 25 kilometres an hour. These will freshen to around about 30 kilometres an hour by noon and reduce slightly into the night. Thursday will also have showers for most of the day, diminishing by late afternoon, and a temperature of 19 degrees. From Friday through to midday Monday, everything should be sunny and beautiful. However, Monday is forecast to have showers during the late afternoon. Let's now consider the Macquarie Coastal Waters forecast between Smoky Cape and Seal Rocks for tomorrow and Thursday. Let's have a look at tomorrow, Wednesday the 16th of September. There is a strong wind warning for Wednesday for the Macquarie Coast. Winds will be south to southwesterly up to 30 knots, reaching up to 35 knots offshore north of Port Macquarie. It is forecast to have showers during the late afternoon. Let's now consider the Macquarie Coastal Waters forecast between Smoky Cape and Seal Rocks for tomorrow and Thursday. Let's have a look at tomorrow, Wednesday the 16th of September. There is a strong wind warning.

0: offshore north of Port Macquarie in the early morning. Now for Thursday, the 17th of September, on the Macquarie coastal waters, winds will be southerly up to 30 knots, decreasing to 25 knots in the morning. Seas up to 3 metres, decreasing to 2 metres around midday, and the swell southerly up to 4 metres, decreasing to 3 metres during the afternoon. The weather cloudy with 90% chance of showers. Now for the sunrise and sunset times for the eastern seaboard here. Sunrise tomorrow morning is at 13 minutes to 6 and sunset tomorrow afternoon is at 18 minutes to 6 tomorrow evening. We still have a tide for the Great Lakes area here for today. It'll be a high tide later on tonight at 8 minutes to 11 at a height of 1.13 metres. You can expect the morning low tide at 16 minutes to 5 at a depth of 0.37 of a metre. And prior to lunch, we'll have a high tide at 29 minutes past 11 at a height of 1.31 metres.
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0: 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That's 101.5 Great Lakes FM. Okay, let's kick off this hour with a little bit of Steely Dan, eh? I love Steely Dan. Here's Brooklyn.

Yes, that was Donald Fagen and Steely Dan with Brooklyn from his Can't Buy a Thrill album, 1972. Goodness me, it was way back then, eh? 1972. I've got a couple of requests in front of me here. I've got a Kenny Rogers number. It's called Lucille, and Steve's left a little message there. He misses Dolly, don't we all? I'll put that one on in a tick. And I've got a request also from Alan and Kim in Newcastle for Hitchcock Railroad, Railway, I should say, by Joe Cocker. What a great number that one is, too. And I just thought I should mention to, pardon me, to Alan and Kim, I brought in, pardon me, but I can't play them now, Blues Power by Eric Clapton and Won't Feel the Benefit by 10cc, but perhaps another time. I'll see if I can bring them in again next week, and if we can kick off early, because they're quite long songs, both of them, then we might have a little bit of success. Here's Lucille, followed by Hitchcock Railway.

0: 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And whether it's music, sweet things, puppies, movies, we all love our treats. 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
2: Yes, I've got one more request in front of me here. I've got Mondo Rock request. The song is called Chemistry. It's from Steve on the web, and his statement or his message is difficult to cope. So here's Mondo Rock with Chemistry.

Yeah, snap bracket. We had Chemistry by Mundo Rock. That was a request from Steve on the web. And that was Cadillac Walk. That was Mink DeVille. This next track is a T-Rex number. It's called Mystic Lady. It's from the Slider album out of 1972. 16th of September is the day that Mark Bolan met his demise in a car accident with his girlfriend. So exactly 1 month after Elvis, back in 1977. That was 49 years ago.

0: Yes, I think that's a hint. I think it's saying it's time for me to fly away on home. Well, time's nearing 10 o'clock. Thank you for listening here on 101.5 Great Lakes FM. It's been an absolute pleasure bringing the program and having your participation tonight. Thank you for listening. Without you, of course, we know there's no program. Join us here again next Tuesday from 6 till 10, playing more of It Sounds Like the 70s program. My name's Ian Elliott, and until then, as I always say, please look after yourself, be careful, stay safe, and of course, be good. Thank you very much. Our night program with David and Chris and Swell starts now, so don't go anywhere. Don't touch that dial.
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Wow, that was super smooth. Sun Angel by the brothers Jaden, Johnny and Jess Paul, who along with their friend Rick are Daily J. Good evening, I'm David. It's just after 10 on the Mid-Coast and you're listening to the nighttime vibes of Crescent Swells on 101.5 Great Lakes FM, streaming everywhere this evening on greatlakesfm.org.au. Now, let's head on in to Blue Sky, Don't Cry.

In that mix, we heard the smooth sound of the Sways with Blue Sky, Don't Cry. Then from LA were Tubby with their emotional textures and rhythms playing out on the delicious Hot Honey. And just then, from Button Willow, California, we had C. James telling us a real important life truth on I Don't Mind. Yeah, escape to your island in the sun this spring, listening to Crescent Swells on 101.5 Great Lakes FM. 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

Hey, I haven't played the Beach Boys for ages, so here they are with Carl Wilson on lead vocals. This is their 1969 single, Breakaway.

Tune that old car radio and hang on to your hockey straps because we are off on a Crescent Swells road trip. Jump aboard, Crescent Swellers, windows down, radio up. We're heading out to catch Twin Fin, who are performing at the Sugar Shack Sessions with their classic California Sober.

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right from his 2007 The Captive album. That was the playful Brad Corrigan putting his fist in the ocean. Like the sand sticks to your skin, the sounds of crescent swells stick to your soul, and they are like saltwater therapy for your ears. Come ride the waves of

coming out of Atlanta, that was Penelope Road, working their soulful edge mixed with lush vocals for you today on Smile Again. Here is Teoski with a song for everyone who has little people in their lives, like Banksy and Laith.

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0: 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If you've noticed that our region is relatively graffiti-free, there's a very good reason. Foster Tuncurry's graffiti buster, Ted Bickford, has been tackling the problem for 25 years. When you spot graffiti on the Mid-North Coast, there's only one person to call. Ted Bickford, the graffiti buster. Help create a graffiti-free town and report graffiti in the Great Lakes on the graffiti hotline, 0408 440 309. This is a community service announcement for Great Lakes FM.
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The sub-branch meets on the first Tuesday of the month at 2 p.m. for members who wish to attend. For further information, contact the secretary on 02 6591 6519. 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

0: This is New York City. I'm James B., and stay tuned now for The Man, with 2 hours of uninterrupted nostalgia, with the accent on jazz. And now, the sounds of satin. Tom Parker.
1: As always, a big thanks to you, James B., and hi, everyone. Tom Parker with you for the next 2 hours, our musical bag, Nostalgia with the Accent on Jazz. Always a delight to spend these 2 hours together with you. This is our time to relive laid-back sounds of yesteryear. From New York, it's jazz. Jazz, nice and easy.

Roy Eldridge, certainly the marker between swing trumpet and the bebop revolution. High note, hard blowing trumpet of Little Jazz. That was his nickname. Little Jazz became an all too enthusiastic participant in cutting contests. Always had to be there, always had to be the boss. Sometimes neglecting quality in favour of excitement. Little Jazz, well, I guess in spite of it all, remains certainly one of the great all-time brass players of the generation. Roy Eldridge, Little Jazz, and The Heat Is On. It's taken from his album called What's It All About? From Manhattan's borough of New York City, we'd like to welcome in stations through acting quality in favour of excitement. Little Jazz, well, I guess in spite of it all, remains certainly one of the great all-time brass players of the generation. Roy Eldridge, Little Jazz, and The Heat Is On. It's taken from his album called What's It All About?

Geez, good to be with you. 2 hours worth of quality music and our friendship in jazz. Enjoy.

Such a great song. It's from the pen of Philippe Gerard. Its French title, Les Chevaliers de Paris. The English lyrics by Johnny Mercer. When the World Was Young. Great song. Song of memories remembered thanks to the wonderful Peggy Lee and her 1953 recording, her Decca years, and a first microgroove, if you remember that word. First microgroove album, as they were spoken of back in those days. That's a 10-inch Decca long-playing album. Its title, Black Coffee. I wonder how many of you remember this album or perhaps still possess that wonderful 10-inch long-playing within your record library collection. I certainly do. When the World Was Young, Peggy Lee. Album, Black Coffee. The alto saxophonist Frank Morgan. Well, he blew his horn over a career that spanned more than 50 years. The only trouble with that was some 30 years of that 50 was spent in and out of prison. A protege of Charlie Parker, and like Charlie Parker, Frank Morgan fell hard and really hard for heroin.

heroin, a habit that cost him some 30 years of his life in and out of prison. This is from Frank Morgan's 2005 album. The album is called Reflections.

Frank Morgan, he blew alto to the day he died at the age of 74. He stopped using heroin for the last 20 years of his life, depending on a daily intake of methadone. 20 years of methadone. Oh boy, what a life. Frank Morgan, crazy, he calls me. Indeed. His album called Reflections. It's two of a kind time right now, time to put a couple of song titles together in sentence form. Making that indeed, you're two of a kind. Righto, righto. Nancy Mack, how are you? Nancy Mack, thanks for your two of a kind. Goes like this. Three little words. I love you.

Three Little Words. I love you. Sarah Vaughan and Frank Sinatra. Now, thanks going out to Nancy Mack. Nancy Mack, thanks very much for your tour of a kind. And we'll hear from you again, I'm sure. Let's do it again next week. We'll put a couple of song titles together in sentence form and making that indeed your tour of a kind. You're listening to From New York, Jazz Nice and Easy, across Australia on the Community Radio Network. I'm Tom Parker. You know, almost surreptitiously, Joe Lovano became the tenor saxophone name on, everyone's lips in the early 90s. He was born in Cleveland, 1952. He came up working within the bands of Woody Herman's Herd, later on into his prime within the groups of Paul Motian, the guitarist to Bill Frisell too, John Scofield as well. Suddenly, the Joe Lovano change of status was complete, certainly justified. His commanding, forthright style, very much at home from bebop to beyond. This is he, Joe Lovano.

Sounds of tenor saxophonist Joe Lovano, Fort Worth, his composition, Fort Worth. It's taken from a good album, actually. It's a Blue Note album. The album was called Critic's Choice, and it's a compilation album, like so many of these albums, but they're very good value. Benny Green is here, Joe Lovano, of course, Greg Osby, Jack DeJohnette, and Rick Margitza, Don Pullen, John Schofield, Jerry Allen, the list goes on. It's great. The album, as I say, on Blue Note, it's called Critic's Choice. Sounds of Joe Lovano and his Fort Worth. Let's do a couple of love songs.

Don't Go to Strangers with Barbara Morrison, and that ballad of the Sad Young Men with Roberta Flack, and just a couple of love songs right there. You know, for a period back in the early 1950s, the baritone saxophonist Jerry Mulligan, he led a quartet that, as we all know, caught the listener's imagination by producing a different sound in modern jazz. Remember that? Yes, the Pianoless Quartet. A front line of a young trumpet player name of Chet Baker, and of course Jerry Mulligan, together with a rhythm section, certainly opened the doors to different days and ways to approach modern jazz. But actually the idea and the sound happened not because of Jerry Mulligan's forward thinking. It happened due to the club that they were booked to appear at, had no piano. Enter the new surroundings, oh indeed, of the Jerry Mulligan Quartet.

the Jerry Mulligan sound, of course, with Chet Baker. Jerry Mulligan on baritone, Chet Baker trumpet, Henry Grimes, the bass player, and Dave Bailey on drums. It's a good album. The album is called Reunion, of course, and a meeting again of these two giant stars of the jazz era, Jerry Mulligan and Chet Baker. And it's a good track too, isn't it? When Your Lover Has Gone. The album, Reunion. The New York Voices.

Sorry about that, little mix-up right there. No mix-up, of course, though, with the those ladies and gents. Wow, what a great group. Sounds of the New York Voices. Yes, Cole Porter's It's All Right With Me is taken from their album called Reminiscing in Tempo. From New York, this is Jazz Nice and Easy, serving Australia with laid-back sounds designed with only you in mind. Restful sounds to ease you in or ease you out of that helter-skelter day. In Manhattan, I'm Tom Parker. It's time once again for our special of the week, Sound Trilogy. Three tracks of that special guest, or a musical theme.

She was known for what was described as her warm cello. Her warm cello-like tones. Using little or no vibrato, she achieved her greatest acclaim beginning in the mid-1950s, singing with small groups of established musicians. Along with the singer Carmen McRae, she really pioneered jazz trio singing, where they'd stand in front of the mic and, supported by piano, bass and drums, created enormous intimacy. Jazz historian Mark Myers, he said, "What you got to hear was a healthy, a breathy vocal and a slick chick delivery that was both savvy and sexy. You never got the feeling that she was a helpless female, but you never got the feeling that she was bossy." And as a result, almost everyone who heard her just fell in love with her. Another jazz historian, Don Heckman, he said, "She came along at a time when there was a concept of coolness coming into jazz, the Miles Davis birth of the cool recordings, and the general sense of coolness that was associated with West Coast jazz. The clear sound of her vibrato-less vocals and her cool manner on stage always reminded me of the detachment of those heroines in those old Alfred Hitchcock movies of the time." Well, this then was the singer who, in her words, never took a singing lesson. Liked to natural feel and enjoy it much better. This then, Chris Connor.

That little jazz bird, Chris Connor. She was born Mary Lautzenheiser, Kansas City, 1927. As a teenager, she took clarinet lessons for 8 years, but in her heart always wanted to be a singer. At the age of 22, she moved to New York, where she got a job within the singing group of the Claude Thornhill Orchestra, that singing group called the Four Snowflakes, named after Thornhill's hit record song, Snowfall. From a snowflake to a solo singer with the band of Jerry Wald, singing with the band on a radio broadcast from the New Orleans Roosevelt Hotel in 1953, Chris Connor was heard by the Stan Kenton vocalist at that time, June Christie. June Christie was planning to leave the orchestra. She in turn recommended her to Kenton. The switch was made, Christie out, Connor in. As a singer, Chris Connor was often compared to June Christie and Anita O'Day, who preceded them in the Kenton band. Later, Chris Connor said that she went to school on studying Anita O'Day, but also into the stylings of Billie Holiday, Ella Fitzgerald, June Christie. Said Chris Connor, I studied Christie and O'Day because I made up my mind early on I wanted to sing with the Kenton band. Well, she got her wish. Hit records with the Kentons, All About Ronnie and others, brought her national acclaim, but in 1953, after only 6 months and tired of the grind of performing on the road, Chris Connor abruptly left Stan Kenton and struck out on her own, of a solo singer and consequently a star.

I was doing all right. Chris Connor. ...1953, a solo singer in New York and singing at the jazz club Birdland. The new record label Bethlehem Records offered her a recording contract, which she accepted. Highly successful albums followed. Chris Connor sings Lullabies of Birdland and Lullaby for Lovers. At the age of 26, she was a star. In 1955, upon Bethlehem Records' contract expiry, Chris Connor signed up with Atlantic Records, where she was to remain from 1956 through 1963. A happy and highly successful time for her with Atlantic, who gave her free rein to choose her own songs, as well as the opportunity to work with any musician that she wished. When the last Atlantic album, No Strings, was released in 1962, her manager, Monty Kay, advised her not to renew, but to sign with him and his own record label called FM. It was a big mistake when, after two album releases, the label went bankrupt. The success of Chris Connor had dramatically altered. Things were not the same as before, finding her making records for around a dozen record labels, as she had lost her standing as a foremost singer.

The Ballad of the Sad Cafe. Chris Connor. Throughout her long career, Chris Connor was a prolific recorder of albums. 15 albums with Atlantic, and in excess of 30 albums for assorted other labels. There was also a huge amount of unreleased song material recorded by Chris Connor for the Atlantic label that was housed in a warehouse in Long Branch, New Jersey. Sadly, 1978, the warehouse was destroyed by fire, and along with it, that unreleased material, plus many, many Chris Connor master tapes, as well as those others from Atlantic's golden age. Chris Connor left her legacy on record, lots of it. The lady succumbed to cancer August 29, 2009 at Toms River in New Jersey, as she was 81. Chris Connor remembered. And that's our sound trilogy of the week.

trombonist Conrad Herwig has enjoyed great popularity with his live albums that feature the compositions of jazz greats. The Latin Side of Miles Davis is one. The Latin Side of Herbie Hancock. The albums Another Kind of Blue, Sketches of Spain, etc., all recorded live at New York's Blue Note, downtown Manhattan on 3rd. And this album, well, it has the Latin greats performing the compositions of the great Wayne Shorter, musicians the pianist Luis Perdomo, the rhythm section of Ruben Rodriguez, Robbie Amin, Pedro Martinez, along with that great front line of Brian Rich, Brian Lynch's trumpet, Ronnie Cuber on baritone sax, not forgetting the piano excitement of Eddie Palmieri. All of that, and of course the compositions of the wonderful Wayne Shorter, like the one you've just heard. It's called Night Dreamer. Thanks, of course, to Conrad Herwig and the gang. Time now for a little sounds. Yes, enjoy with me.

0: 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Sadly missed, of course. Can't see for looking. The lady herself. Let's do another track and remember her. Carmen McRae.
1: 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Tell you about some truth here.

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Singing side of the lady, Carmen McRae, at all times very, very special. She delivered vocally, be it to sweet or tough. The lady was one very special artist. Of course, she's gone now. Remembering her, and with love, Carmen McRae.

downtown at the Blue Note, 2005. Wonderful sounds belonging with Donald Harrison, Ron Carter and Billy Cobham. It's called the New York Cool, live at the Blue Note and Star Eyes.

From New York, Jazz Nice and Easy is produced in studios in Manhattan, New York City, and heard nationally across Australia on the Community Radio Network. Well, that old clock on the wall says we're out of here. It's time to close out our little soiree. Let's do it again next week. Same time, same place. Oh, I'll see you here. In New York, I'm Tom Parker.

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1: Thanks for joining me for another episode of Blues, Roots and Boots, a show that aims to bring you what is new and what is not so new from those who are known and not so known from Australia and the world in the fields of blues, roots and country music. Each week we embark on a musical journey through these genres that are the bedrock of all modern music. 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
1: This week we kicked off with Kickin' Stones from the Stompin' Ramblers, a very rootsy, bluesy song from their album also titled Kickin' Stones. The Stompin' Ramblers are Owen Mansell and Ryan Stone, and they're inspired by the classic sounds of Sonny Terry and Brownie McGee, as well as R.L. Burnside and Muddy Waters. I think the guys produce foot stompin' blues from the Sydney Northern Beaches bass that would be totally at home on the Mississippi Delta. Hi, and welcome to this week's program of Blues Roots and Boots. And this week there's a slightly more country flavour to the program, but we'll attribute that to me being surrounded by cowboy hats and enthusiastic singing at the Larry Fleet concert in Brisbane recently, where Troy Cassadaly was the opening act and he had the audience eating out of the palm of his hand pretty much from the first note. Inspirational stuff. And what better way to acknowledge that than with a track from Mr. Cassadaly's most recent studio album, which is coming up shortly. But also this week we have Big Harp George, new music from Lambros, Vixens of Fall, Tom Mack, Andrew Swift, No Promises, Waylon Wyatt, Josh Stumpf, 63 Deluxe, and BB and the Bullets. Right now, it's that track from Troy Cassadaly I was referring to. It's called Let's Ride from the album Between the Fires.

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remixes of Four are on The Last Train, that last track, and is from their soon-to-be-released sophomore album, due out in November. They sing and harmonise like only siblings can, and as recording artists, they're going from strength to strength. Wild Honey from BB and the Bullets is up next. They are a powerhouse trio from New Zealand who perform mid-last century blues classics along with their own music. Wild Honey, which has a bit of a rhythmic nod going on there to James Brown, is from their album Wrong Side of the River, and I'll follow that with a track from 8-time Golden Guitar winner Travis Collins titled Dirty Money.

He was off to Canada for that last one, Johnny Walker from Josh Stumpf. The Saskatchewan singer-songwriter released his first single in 2023, with two singles releases since then charting in the top 10 of the Canadian country music charts. His new EP is Two Lane Testimony, and he'll be touring in Australia in October when he'll be performing at the Groundwater Music Festival on the Gold Coast. Our next artist is just about to release his eighth album. It's called No Shortcuts and is from Big Harp George. He's from the Bay Area of San Francisco, and prior to turning to singing, songwriting and playing blues harp, he was a criminal defence attorney. An interesting shift. This is the title track from the album, No Shortcuts, from Big Harp George.

0: blending blues, soul and rock, it's Connor and Harry Lambrow, who together make up Lambros. They're currently engaged in a European tour and have just released the track we just listened to, Never Let Me Go. I saw them live a couple of years ago, just the two of them, and they delivered a huge sound. Sometimes it takes a while to find where your musical feet really need to take you, and that could be possibly true for our next artist, Tom Mack, who's been nipping at the heels of the music industry for a while now, engaging in a range of different musical forms, but he seems to have found his heart in country, and his new release is Brave, which has a beautiful story attached to it related to his finding love and acceptance. This is Tom Mack with Brave.
1: We just had to be really mindful of everybody's feelings. So it's a really, really important song for us. It's probably the rawest and most important song for me. And I do feel like it's a song that we've written. You know, I bring my partner into this because she's done so much work in the background on, you know, marketing it, social media, and telling the story when I'm exhausted by that kind of thing. And I just want to perform it and have that resonate. But it actually has been a really rewarding experience since it's come out, because people are in similar situations are coming to us and, you know, reaching out to say, this is a healing song for me as well, in a blended family situation. And so that's been the rewarding part of this. And I think, you know, that's why I think it is, to date, potentially the most important release for me. So

hills of the Gippsland District in Victoria comes a duo that have been quietly but determinedly releasing their blend of Americana, blues, country, pop and soul over the last few years, getting better with each single and album release. They are No Promises, made up of two talented songwriters in Janine Garvey and Eric Collier. And they've just released their latest album, which is titled Siren, and managed to secure award-winning producer Matt Fell for the production duties on this latest effort. We just heard So Goodbye from No Promises. The young man bringing us the next track is a very busy lad indeed. He's only 20, has already had a few hits on the American country scene, is currently engaged in an extensive tour of the US, which will be followed by a European, UK and Australian tour, and he also released his debut album, Dust Piles, in July. In Australia, he'll be performing at Tamworth as well as Capital City dates around the country, and that will all be happening here in January. His name is Waylon Wyatt, and he's from the state of Arkansas. So let's hear what he has to say for himself in his latest single release, I'm Sorry, But I Love You.

A couple of weeks ago, I did an interview with Australian country artist Andrew Swift about his music, including his new single, Brick by Brick, which we just heard, and his acclaimed latest album, Lucky Stars, as well as a bit of a direction shift for him, which is alluded to in his latest release, Brick by Brick. He's earned himself a few golden guitars and he's currently touring, including appearances at the Gold Coast Festival Groundwater in October. So you can hopefully see for yourself why he's been described as an Australian songwriting heavy hitter. We started with the blues, and that's where we're going to finish up with this week, with a track from Adelaide power trio 63 Deluxe. Their latest album is Sideways, a riff-driven punchy effort that is amply on display in the track Taking Us Home. It's called If You Say, from 63 Deluxe, and until next time, don't forget to make a great day.

Foster, Tuncurry, the Mid-North Coast. Just another day in paradise. And another day playing the best music ever made on 101.5 Great Lakes FM.

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1: BBC News with Danielle Jaworowiecka. The UN Refugee Agency says more than 100,000 people have been internally displaced by the renewed conflict in Yemen between the Iran-backed Houthis and the Saudi-supported government. Several thousand more have fled across the Bab el-Mandeb Strait to Djibouti in eastern Africa. Richard Kagoye reports.
2: Fierce fighting in Yemen is driving more people from their homes. Saudi forces have launched strikes on Houthi positions and retaliation for attacks on all facilities inside the kingdom. UN officials say damage to roads and telecommunication infrastructure is disrupting humanitarian operations. In the past 4 days alone, more than 2,000 refugees have reached Djibouti. The UN said it expects thousands more to make the same journey. Half of the arrivals have been children, many looking exhausted but expressing relief they have escaped the war.
1: President Trump has lashed out at the US Supreme Court for preventing his government from restricting postal voting in November's midterm elections. Mr. Trump accused the judges of being petrified of what he called crazed and depraved Democrats. While praising the dissenting judges, he said the three he'd appointed who'd supported the ruling were merely a shell of their original selves. Mr. Trump insists, contrary to the evidence, that postal voting isn't secure while being known to use the method himself. However, the Secretary of State for Nevada, Cisco Aguilar, a Democrat, welcomed the ruling.
3: Today, the voters really won across America. Being able to have an opportunity to have a voice in this coming midterm election is critical to the 2028 election. The fact that they try to put their thumb on the scale and take away the opportunity, especially in Nevada, where Nevada's preferred choice for participating in the election is mail votes.
1: Lithuania's defence minister has told the BBC he considers NATO to be at war with Russia because of drone incursions blamed on Moscow. The most recent was shot down over central Lithuania on Monday night. Robertas Kaunas said information was still being gathered, but citing similar incidents in Germany and Poland, he accused the Kremlin of looking for new territories and said NATO states should collectively demonstrate that they wouldn't tolerate further escalation.
4: We need to agree, because if we try to work alone, we'll lose. We are allies, we are partners, we want to live in peace, so we should show Moscow that we will protect our nation and we will not tolerate further escalation.
1: Reports from Gaza say Israeli airstrikes in the Sheikh Radwan neighbourhood have killed two people, including a child, and wounded seven others. Witnesses said that in a so-called double tap strike, the Israelis struck a group of people who rushed to the rescue after the first hit, causing further casualties. The IDF said it struck a militant, but didn't immediately give further details. Its attacks have continued almost daily, despite a US-backed ceasefire. World News from the BBC. Nigeria's Drug Enforcement Agency says it's arrested a Mexican drug kingpin and uncovered a suspected industrial-scale methamphetamine laboratory. Investigators said Arturo Carrera Loaiza was detained at an airport in Lagos trying to leave Nigeria. Simijola Osho reports.
5: Nigerian investigators found photographs of a person they believe to be the Mexican national wearing a laboratory coat alongside equipment consistent with methamphetamine production. Metadata from the photos led officers to a property in Ebonyi State, where they said hundreds of kilograms of chemicals and drug-making equipment were recovered. It's the third suspected industrial-scale meth lab uncovered in Nigeria in 4 months, with Mexican nationals linked to all three. Mr. Loaiza denies involvement in methamphetamine production. The Nigerian Drug Agency said it is still investigating what it believes is a wider international drug network.
1: Turkish police have arrested dozens more people protesting against the government's crackdown on LGBT activists and venues. Demonstrators in Istanbul had gathered outside the Çalışan courthouse, despite a heavy police presence, to demand the release of those detained over the weekend. The protests follow sweeping nationwide raids, part of President Erdogan's campaign to protect what he calls traditional family values. Lawyers for the Philippine former president Rodrigo Duterte have claimed he's suffering memory loss and unfit to stand trial. The 81-year-old faces charges of crimes against humanity at the International Criminal Court, arising from his time coordinating the country's so-called war on drugs, which saw thousands of people killed. His trial is scheduled to start on November the 30th. South African prosecutors have dropped charges against the suspended police commissioner, Fanny Masemola. He was charged in April with failing to properly oversee a $14 million health services tender for the police. The National Prosecuting Authority says there's no reasonable prospect of a successful prosecution. BBC News.
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And a very good morning to you. Yes, it is Wednesday morning. It is the 16th of September, and I'm Kevin Walsh, broadcasting from the bunker in Harrington. We're situated halfway between Taree and Port Macquarie on the mid-north coast in New South Wales. We've got the jukebox locked and loaded, folks, and we're going to take you on a musical journey again this morning. What's coming up? We've got our album of the week, and of course, out of Brisbane, the five-piece outfit, Chloe Marks, up front with The Mayhem, and their debut album, Bright Lights, Late Nights. We'll feature that just after the 6:30 news, as we would normally do, and give you the cue to call at the appropriate time to put your name in to win a copy of this wonderful album. Very roller coaster, the album, up, down, all over the place with genres, but it's a beauty. The Rural Livestock Report, well, it's so long as it is Monday to Friday, just on 20 minutes from now. But I'm going to take you on an international journey first up, musically, from a man that served as a Marine and served his country, but always had the love of country music and singing. And you'll recognise the songs and the man instantly. Then we'll go to a little bit of homegrown. Yes, Walshy on the wireless. Good morning, wherever you are. The Fargon Beauties are standing by to get the music up and running from their old.

This is Good Morning Country. I came.

the record company said it would never work. It was too long. All the records at that time were around 2 minutes or less, and that was 4 minutes plus. And it was a huge hit. Marty Robbins with El Paso. He did try to revise El Paso with another release, but it didn't work. It didn't work. We had El Paso. We had The Hanging Tree and Big Iron. We are heading through to the Rural Livestock Report as we continue with the hit catalogue of Marty Robbins. He sings about guns and dying and cowboys, and it was the era, wasn't it? This was another huge hit for Marty Robbins.

Welcome to your daily market update, powered by Auctions Plus, Australia's largest agricultural marketplace. I'm Alex McLaughlin with today's report. Commercial cattle listings climbed again for the week ending September 11, up 67% this week to 17,507 head listed. Despite the larger offering, clearance rates eased sharply to 78%, down 15 percentage points week on week. The Auctions Plus Young Cattle Indicator slipped 52 cents to be 539 cents a kilo, and lots sold averaged $76 over reserve, down $71 on last week. Of the total offering, 13,677 heads sold, up 40% week on week, with the clearance at auction down 20 percentage points to 66% and 93% of head bid on, down 6%. Steer prices were mixed. The light option, those under 200 kilos, bucked the trend, lifting 31 cents to 673 cents a kilo with a full clearance at 100% and averaging $97 over reserve. Heavier categories eased across the board, with those weighing 200 to 280 kilos. Steers falling 84 cents to be 567 cents a kilo. Those weighing between 280 and 330 kilo steers dropped 45 cents to be 569 cents a kilo. And those heavier ones over 400 kilos slipped 58 cents to be 558 cents a kilo. Clearance rate for the heavier weight ranges sat between 75 and 86%. Heifers also softened across most weights. Those weighing under 200 kilos eased 23 cents to be 533 cents a kilo, despite a strong 95% clearance rate. While those weighing between 200 to 280 kilogram heifers dropped 83 cents to be 498 cents a kilo. The 280 to 330 kilogram bracket eased a more modest 19 cents to 547 cents a kilo, but clearance fell to just 58%. Heavier heifers held steadier, with those weighing between 330 to 400 kilograms down 8 cents to be 522 cents a kilo, and 400 kilos plus also down 8 cents to be 515 cents a kilo, both clearing above 78%. Processes accounted for 11% of purchases this week. Now to highlights from Tamworth, New South Wales, a line of 78 Angus steers aged between 18 and 24 months old and weighing 463 kilos returned $2,765 a head and will travel to a buyer in Casino, New South Wales. That concludes today's Daily Market Update, brought to you by Auctions Plus, dedicated to connecting ag.

0: A very good morning to you, wherever you are around Australia, whether you're listening on the Community Radio Network through your local station, or you may have got the Community Plus app, which is very beneficial when you leave home and head out and don't have a wireless with you. You can use your phone, or very handy. And if you're not sure on how to still download it, get one of the grandkids or one of the younger ones, for those that are not computer literate, to help out. I got to be honest, I'm not overly computer literate and all that, but I was able to download it myself. And so if I can do it, anybody can do it, I promise you. Folks, we'll get back to the music mix in just a moment. And we'll continue the musical journey through to news and weather. And that'll happen. That means we're going to have about 25 minutes of a great music mix from a young lady. Well, she seems to have been with us for ever so long, but what a wonderful catalogue to choose from. And instantly recognisable also. We went from international with Marty Robbins to local with this lady.
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4: Good morning, everybody. This is Tanya Kernigan, and you're listening to Good Morning Country with my mate, Walshie.

lovely Tanya Kernaghan, the music from Tanya's wonderful catalogue, and an extensive catalogue it is too. Don't Fence Me In. Prior to that, her dad, Ray Kernaghan, joined Tanya for We're a Lot Like Each Other. And then Dad's Not Gonna Like It. We had No Mile Run, and we opened up with Droving Cattle with the boys. Folks, we are about 9 minutes away from news and weather. If you're departing top of the hour, thanks for your company this morning. Of course, Heather Farrell tomorrow, your host from Horsham, and I'll be back here, God willing, on Friday to do it all again. In the meantime, we'll continue with Tanya Kernaghan's catalogue. And good morning to everybody down in Mildura, because the festivals are up and running the way it is in 2026. And we're going down to the Murray, because where the Murray meets the Darling, we'll kick off the bracket through the news and weather with the lovely Tanya Kernaghan.

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1: It's 6 o'clock. Good morning. I'm Josh Bryant. A man is due to face court charged after a three-year-old girl was killed in a crash in Sydney's west. Dusty Fitzpatrick reports.
2: Police have been told the child was struck by a car while it was entering a driveway at Auburn. The girl was treated at the scene before being taken to hospital, where she later died as a result of her injuries. The 27-year-old man behind the wheel of the car was also taken to hospital for mandatory testing. He's since been released and has now been charged with negligent driving occasioning death. He's due to face court today. Dusty Fitzpatrick, Sydney.
1: A man is due in court accused of punching a nurse and two patients at Sydney's Royal Prince Alfred Hospital. The 52-year-old's been charged with two counts of common assault and one count of assaulting a frontline health worker. The latest data suggests new home sales in Australia have crashed by almost 20% in the space of 3 months. The Housing Industry Association says budget tax changes and three interest rate rises have weakened confidence in the market. Anti-gambling advocates are calling on the New South Wales Premier to follow the ACT's lead and introduce account-based cashless gaming as mandatory. Under the reforms in the nation's Capital Territory, playing with the pokies requires an account with a venue and a player account card. Wesley Mission Chief Executive Reverend Stuart Cameron says Chris Minns should follow suit.
3: We don't need any more reviews. All the evidence is there. We know what works when it comes to reducing and preventing gambling harm. And mandatory account-based gambling with harm prevention measures built in is a big first step.
1: One Nation's new leader in New South Wales has said he wants to stop abortion rights in the state. Mike Newman told an anti-abortion rally outside state parliament the party would seek to end the right to abortion in New South Wales if it wins power at the upcoming state election. A Sydney council is considering a move to ban AI-powered smart glasses from public swimming pools. Lifeguards in the Canterbury-Bankstown area would be able to kick users out if they don't comply. Adelaide University law lecturer Mark Giancaspro says the technology can be difficult to regulate in public spaces.
4: There's actually no other strict right to privacy, at least not in most Australian jurisdictions. So you are sort of a little out in the open.
1: Also making news, the United States Defense Department's Inspector General says the war with Iran has led to a shortfall in munitions, and the state government's smart rental bond scheme is being expanded to all renters in New South Wales. In finance, the Dow Jones trading down 328 points, the Nasdaq down 204, one Australian dollar buying 71.3 US cents.
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1: The Warriors aren't lingering on their loss to the Dolphins as they look to turn things around against the Knights this weekend. Lekha Halasima and Dallin Watene-Zelezniak have been named on an extended bench for the do-or-die showdown at Eden Park. Coach Andrew Webster says they can't afford to get hung up on what could have been.
6: We've got to move on quickly and we've got a new challenge. And the Knights are a good team and we played them only a couple of weeks ago, so we know each other quite well and we want to make sure we play the best we can.
1: In the NRLW, the Broncos named an unchanged lineup for their clash with Newcastle. Nathan Ellis has starred with the ball, taking his maiden international fifer in the one-day win over Zimbabwe. He finished with 5-4-31. And in AFL, Logan Morris is on the verge of signing a two-year contract extension with the Lions. It's 6:04. That's the latest news and sport.
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10: And let's have a look at the weather. What is happening out there on this day? Well, Wednesday, it will be windy with showers. They say partly cloudy, a medium chance of showers along the coast, 18 degrees for a maximum forecast, and we've got about 14 degrees now. Looks like much the same for tomorrow, but it will be sunny for Friday and over the weekend, warming up to 30 degrees on Monday. On the coastal waters, Smoky Cape to Seal Rocks for Wednesday. Until midnight, there is a strong wind warning for the Macquarie Coast.
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10: South to southwesterly winds, 25 to 30 knots. Squalls are possible with the wind change. I think that happened overnight. The seas are 2.5 to 3 metres, and the swell is southerly at 1 to 1.5 metres. That'll increase up to 3 metres during the morning, and then up to 4 metres around about midday. A strong wind warning set for Thursday. It should start to ease up on Friday. The next tide is a high tide at 11:29 this morning, 1.31 metres, and a low tide at 5:57 this afternoon, 0.47 of a metre. It's 6 minutes past six. It is Wednesday. It is Great Lakes FM.
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Let's go there. Let's get into Wednesday. A little bit different this morning to what it has been the last few days, that's for sure. There was some commotion last night around about midnight, I think it was, when I guess that's when that wind blew through and the squalls happened. Interesting weather. We'll see what develops through the day. Earworm this morning, courtesy of the Eurythmics. It is the Brekkie Show. It is Great Lakes FM. Good morning.

0: That's the Fortunes. And the Eurythmics kicked us off. Some songs about rain. Seems appropriate. I haven't seen any rain yet, but it still seems appropriate. It's a 6:15. It's time to check in with Ivan at Marine Rescue. Good morning, Ivan.
1: Good morning, Andy. Good morning, listeners. How are you?
0: Good, thank you, mate. How's you going?
1: Doing very well on this cloudy, overcast morning, although I can see a bit of blue sky.
0: Mm-hmm.
1: A bit of blue sky, and the rain hasn't come in just yet. Although they are forecasting 90% chance of showers.
0: Yeah, so, I saw a puddle or two on the way in this morning.
1: Yeah, I think something must have blown through.
0: It did. Around about midnight, I think it was.
1: Yeah. Andy, current temperatures are 16. We had 18 overnight, so it was quite a balmy night for all things given. The winds. There is a strong wind warning, 25 to 30 knots, which in layman's terms is about 46 to 55 kilometers an hour offshore. Currently at our base here, we're measuring 12 knots southerly, but we expect those winds to come through. The seas, as I look out here, are 1.5 meters, although they are forecasting 2.5 to 3 meters offshore, and swell is about 1.5 meters as I look out. Although they're expecting 3 to 4 meters midday, so it's going to be a bit bumpy out there if anybody's going out.
0: Mm.
1: What can I give you? The barometer, Andy. Barometer's 1,000 and... Oh, it's just ticked up, 1,023.
0: Goodness me.
1: Yeah, there we go. You can put that in your logbook.
0: Yep, logged in, thank you.
1: Okay. And the bar is looking good. The crossing of the entrances looks good at the moment. We've just come through a low tide, so we're heading for a high, Andy, of 11:29.
0: Okie doke.
1: On 1.13 metres. No, it's all very quiet. No activity. No boats have gone out. Nothing in the car park that I can see here. So,
0: yeah,
1: people are just sitting back and thinking about whether they need to really go out on today.
0: I think the wind might have something to do with that.
1: Yeah.
0: Squalls possible with the change, they say. Squalls, that's indeed.
1: Right. Yeah, it would be pretty uncomfortable. Mm. So they can stay at home, do a bit of boat maintenance, listen to GLFM, you know, the voice of the community.
0: Good advice, Ivan. Good advice. Thank you.
1: I've got one little message. Sunday, the 20th, is coming Sunday. We've got a boat license course running. So if you're interested, anybody's interested, get onto our Foster Tonkari Marine Rescue website, the local website, and register there.
0: Sounds good. How many people do you usually get to that?
1: Oh, it's a question without notice, hey?
0: Yeah.
1: I don't know, Andy. I really don't know. Perhaps 3 or 4.
0: Okay, but you need to register, don't you?
1: Yes, you do. Yeah, we need to prep for that and just make sure there's a space. But yeah. Okay.
0: Very good. All right. Well, I don't think you're going to have much to do today, Ivan, but should anybody feel the urge, please log on with Marine Rescue first.
1: Thank you, Andy. Yep, you're ready to go.
0: All right, matey. Talk to you soon.
1: Yep, all the best.
0: Thanks. Bye.
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3: It's 6:30. Good morning. I'm Josh Bryant. A man is due to face court charged with verbally abusing a Muslim teenager on a Sydney bus. Jamel Wells reports.
4: Police say a 13-year-old girl was with other passengers on a bus that departed from Strathfield Railway last week. The man is accused of calling her an immigrant dog and a terrorist before getting off the bus on Liverpool Road. Officers have arrested the 50-year-old in a house in Greenacre. He's charged with stalking and intimidation to cause fear and physical harm. The man has been refused bail and is due to face court today. Jamel Wills, Sydney.
3: A man's been charged with negligent driving after the death of a three-year-old girl in Sydney's West. The child was struck by a vehicle as it was entering a driveway at Auburn. The 27-year-old driver due to face court today. The latest data shows recorded crime in New South Wales remained largely stable over the past 2 years. Retail theft was the only crime in the major categories to record a significant increase, according to the figures from the Bureau of Crime Statistics and Research. Boxar's Executive Director, Jackie Fitzgerald, says the data is largely positive.
5: So we've got very little indication that there's increasing concerns for community safety. We've got stable patterns for both violent crime and most of the major property crimes over the last 2 years.
3: Renters in the state will no longer need to be out of pocket for thousands of dollars for a second bond while they're moving home. The government's Smart Rental Bond Scheme is being rolled out statewide following a successful trial. The bond transfer initiative will cost users $25. Westpac has told investors rapid AI adoption is reshaping the bank's operations. The major bank has cited significant efficiency gains, with more than 70% of its workforce now using the technology in some way daily. A new survey has found more than half of Australians diagnosed with breast cancer feel the need to act fully recovered when their treatment ends. Breast Cancer Network Australia Chief Executive Kirsten Pilati says those affected are facing unseen realities.
6: Their body image, their relationships and sex life, their financial impact. There is so much more to just treatment from a breast cancer diagnosis.
3: Also making news, Woolworths claims it would be forced out of its Sydney CBD if the local council proposed Town Hall Square goes ahead. And hundreds of jobs are in limbo after Q and sister fashion brand Veronica Main entered voluntary administration. In finance, the Dow Jones and the Nasdaq trading down. One Aussie dollar buying 71.2 US cents.
2: 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Your complete garden centre.
3: Josh Adokar's management have said the speedster is ready to earn back the trust of those around him as he fights to keep his contract at the Eels. The winger's career is in the balance after he allegedly returned a positive test for cocaine in a random roadside stop. Sharks coach Craig Fitzgibbon has called Jayden Beryl back to the bench for Cronulla's final showdown with the Roosters, while Leka Halasima has been named on an extended bench for the Warriors, but the coach describes his chances of playing against the Knights as highly doubtful. Matt Renshaw and Nathan Ellis have starred for the Aussies as they secured a 59-run win for their first one-day international against Zimbabwe. Renshaw smashed 109 off 94 balls. And Brisbane star Josh Dunkley says a Lions three-peat is not top of mind for the players heading into the clash with Hawthorn. That's the latest news and sport.
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9: Let's have a quick look at the weather for Wednesday. It will be windy, there will be showers, and we're looking for a top of around about 18 degrees. We've got around 14 degrees now. Much the same for tomorrow, but it will be sunny as of Friday. On the coast, there is a strong wind warning for the Macquarie coast.
10: Warning, warning, warning.
9: South to southwesterlies, 25 to 30 knots. The seas are 2.5 to 3 metres. And the swell, southerly, 1 to 1.5 metres. That will increase up to around 4 metres around about midday. Strong wind set for Thursday, should ease up by Friday. And the next tide is a high one at 11:29 this morning. It's 25 minutes to 7 o'clock. 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
9: It is. Good morning. How you going? It's Andy with you. We've eased our way into Wednesday morning. Reasonably pain-free. Let's see how we go with the rest of the day. We've got to play Who Am I today. All thanks to TravelWise, as always. So, Who Am I? A mystery identity. Solve this one if you can. Who is this mystery person? Born in 1950, an American musician, singer and songwriter. His high-energy, boogie blues sound became a staple of 1980s rock radio with original songs, while also helping to popularise older songs by American icons such as Hank Williams, Bo Diddley and John Lee Hooker. In 1970, he began his career as a solo acoustic performer in the style of Robert Johnson and Elmore James before playing with blues artists Sonny Terry and Brownie McGee. Eventually, he got an electric guitar and in 1973 formed his own band, signed to Rounder Records in 1976, releasing four well-received albums before signing with EMI America and touring with the Rolling Stones in the early 1980s. With his band, he has released over 20 albums, two of which have been certified platinum, six have been certified gold, sold 15 million records worldwide. He and his band continue to tour extensively, and in 2024, they celebrated their 50th anniversary of performing. They were inducted into the Musicians Hall of Fame at its eighth induction ceremony in April of this year, and they were inducted by Dweezil Zappa. Who is this mystery person? Tell me on the telephone 65555444 or send a text 0488 387 44, and we will do that again after the 7:30 news and after the 8:30 news, and we shall reveal all around 10 to 9. Yesterday we were spotting intros. We had JP White, we had Eddie Grant. Here is John Paul Young.

0: rocket in Miami town. Eddie Grant and the Electric Avenue and John Paul Young before that, Standing in the Rain. They were yesterday's Spot the Intro tunes. Today we're playing Who Am I? Thanks to Travelwise. And boy, did we brew some brain cells then. Finally managed to give away all the bullets. And let's see, there's only three correct answers. Caller inners just then. Biggus at the bar was in first, getting the gold on the telephone today. Wayno, listening to us out at Wingham. On your Wayno. Gets the silver bullet today. And our very own Saturday Night Brucer, the Request Bruce, the Loose Bruce. Catch him every Saturday from 6 o'clock with his world famous request show. Got today's bronze bullet too. And Brucey, I should point out, got to check the football. It was 2-1 to Liverpool. Not sure what the score is now. I don't want to look. Oh, it's probably not going to be good. Anyway, we digress. Whatever the score is, I'm sure it will be rubbed in well and good. So that's all the bullets gone on the telephone. Biggus, Wayno and Barusa. I've got a list of artists that it's not, which I'll get to soon. Over on the text machine, it's Gav from the Broughtons and Mrs. B. And Mrs. B thinks correctly. You have a great day. Well done, Mrs. B. And morning to all the Broughtons and a gold bullet to you on the text machine. Steph and Inga at Hawk's Nest have got the silver. They've been consistent lately. And Stubbs at Smith's Lake is also there to get the bronze. Well done, Mrs. B, Steph, Inga and Stubbsy. Who else we heard from? Aha. And then we get to Warwick at Stroud. It's not Stevie Wonder. Sorry, Warwick from Stroud. It's not Tom Petty, as suggested by Deb and John at Hawk's Nest. But Robbo at Lake Macquarie gets it right. So too does Nico at Tuncurry. We've heard from Steve and Jackie at Foster, and they've got it right. But Mad Dog Henry, it's not Bruce the Boss. It's a wob and a wob, but Mondrook Wendy, absolutely correct. There's Robin from Coomber Park. It's not Stevie Wonder. I had a lot of people say that. Stevie Wonder, I had Tom Hanks, Tom Petty, Huey Lewis, Peter Frampton. It's none of those. Let's see what other ones we can come up with. Back to the drawing board for Robin at Coomber Park, though. There's one for Peter Frampton. That comes from Kerry at Taree. That's a wob wob. It's not Chris Stein, as suggested by Glenn at Foster. Chris Stein, the brains behind Blondie. Nope. There's another one for Stevie Wonder from Christine at Tuncurry. Warwick from Stroud is back with George. Ooh, that's the one we're after. Whoops. Well done, Warwick from Stroud. Hollywood and Crystal, it's not Stevie Wonder, but Pauline B at Coomber Park gets it right. So too does Rinda, our Sunday night Rinnie. Catch her on a Sunday evening from 6, getting today's mystery artist. But it's not Woody Guthrie, as suggested by the Heppies at Foster. Kevin at Minimbar, absolutely correct. So too Roseanne at Dyer's Crossing. We got Jules and Gary at Halliday's. Luther Graham, I don't know who that is, but it's not today's artist. Sorry, Jules and Gaz. It's not Steve Miller, as suggested by Deb at Tea Gardens. Roxy at Tuncurry, not Stevie Wonder. Sorry, Roxy. However, Susie Sue at Failford gets it right. Well done, Susie. And an ahoy to you.
1: Ahoy, matey.
0: We've heard from They Call Me Bruce from Foster, and the artist in question is indeed that person. Well done, They Call Me Bruce. We've got Deb in bed, and absolutely correct. Well done, Deb in bed. The Rodfather, morning Rodders. Your guess is correct, as is Vern at Maxville as well. Well done, Vern. We've heard from the James Gang at Foster. There's Rocky and Bullwinkle, Moose and Squirrel, and they got it right. Well done. However, Paddy at Foster, not Graham Parsons. That's another one to add to the list. Mr. and Mrs. Jock at Foster, they got it right. Ooh, but the Rubber Baby Buggy Bumpers at Dyer's Crossing, another one going for Tom Petty and getting a wob wob. The Heppies at Foster, it's not Stevie Wonder, but Phil at Foster gets it right. So to Deb and John at Hawk's Nest, there's Mark at Dyer's Crossing, we've got Steve the Postie. Robin's back, and that's the one we're after. Well done, Robin at Coomber Park. Yep, you're all getting them right now. Roxy, that's the one we're after. Well done, Roxy. Roxy, Sherlo at Lake Macquarie, also spot on, Deb at Tea Gardens, and Cheryl at Foster, and, oh, Glenn at Foster, Johnny B. Moore, no idea who that is either. That's been interesting, hasn't it? We'll do that again after the 7:30 news, playing Who Am I Today, and see if we can unbruise some of those bruised brain cells. There's the Buggy Bumpers. They just got it right. So too did the Pirate. Yeah, give you those clues when we do it again after the 7:30 news. It is now 7:09. 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
2: It's 7 o'clock. Good morning. I'm Josh Bryant. The police minister admits there's more work to do despite crime rates in the state remaining relatively stable. Retail theft was the only major crime out of the 13 categories to see a significant increase over the past 2 years. The Bureau of Crime Statistics and Research data shows police-initiated court proceedings rose sharply over that period. Yasmin Catley says the government is backing police to tackle crime.
3: These results are significant, but nobody is declaring victory. There's always more work to do, and we will continue to back the New South Wales Police with stronger laws, better technology, and more resources to pursue offenders.
2: A man is due in court charged over a crash which killed a 3-year-old girl in Sydney's West. Police say the child was struck by the 27-year-old's car while it was entering a driveway at Auburn. The accused has been charged with negligent driving, occasioning death. The latest figures show new home sales have plummeted 20% in the space of 3 months. The Housing Industry Association says the government's tax changes, along with multiple interest rate hikes, are weighing on the market. Labor Minister Sam Ray says a police investigation in the Northern Territory must run its course amid calls for a review of security at defence bases. Defence personnel are raising concerns about security measures at military facilities after a man broke into RAAF base Darwin, assaulting an ADF member, then fleeing in a stolen vehicle. Nationals leader Matt Canavan has told Today the alleged incident raises broader questions which also need to be examined.
4: There should be a full investigation involving the Commonwealth government here because it doesn't just involve, of course, the potential charges against this individual. There's a broader issue here to make sure our defence bases are secure.
2: Woolworths claims it will be forced out of Sydney's CBD if the proposed Town Hall Square goes ahead. The City of Sydney plans to bulldoze the company's George Street store as part of the plans to make way for a new public space. The supermarket giant says there's no storefront of comparable size for lease in the area. The University of Sydney and University of New South Wales have signed agreements with OpenAI to roll out ChatGPT Edu across their campuses. The partnership will provide free access to advanced AI tools for students and staff, but the deployment has sparked backlash from some students and union members, prompting questions about the value of degrees. Also making news, wagering operator Dabble Sports has been fined $1 million for breaching gambling self-exclusion rules. In finance, the Dow Jones closed down 328 points rather, the Nasdaq down 204, one Aussie dollar buying 71.3 US cents.
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2: The Dolphins boss is hopeful the team can keep the majority of players through a coming off contract. 14 players are due to become free agents in November, but Chief Executive Terry Reader says they can get the balance right when it comes to their roster. Cooper Clark's been named Rugby League Players Association Rookie of the Year after a breakout season at the Storm. He's told Sports Today it's a bit surreal running out with players he grew up watching.
6: Watching a lot of the like older forwards now, and the one for me was Joe Tarpany, because I idolised him growing up, and he was my favourite player for a while. So yeah, when we played Canberra, it was a bit weird.
2: Fremantle says the loss to Hawthorn in week one of the AFL finals was the reality check they need as they prepare to take on the Swans. 7:04, that's news and sport.
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10: Let's have a look at the weather for the Mid-North Coast. And Wednesday will be partly cloudy. It will be windy and there is a good chance of some showers, especially along the coastal fringe. 18 degrees, a maximum forecast for today. We've got around about 15 degrees now. Looks like much the same for tomorrow, and it will be sunny as of Friday. And it will stay sunny over the weekend, warm over the weekend. Temperatures up around 28, 29 degrees and hitting 30 degrees on Monday before it looks like another cooler change comes through Tuesday. On the coastal waters, Smoky Cape to Seal Rocks Wednesday until midnight. There is a strong wind warning for the Macquarie Coast.
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10: South to southwesterlies, 25 to 30 knots. Seas are 2.5 to 3 metres. The swell is southerly at 1 to 1.5 metres and that will increase and get up to around about 4 metres by about midday. Strong wind is set to continue into Thursday, easing up on Friday. The next tide will be a high one at 11:29 this morning and a low tide, 5:57 this afternoon. 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
1: It is Great Lakes FM. Good morning. How you doing? It's Andy with you on your Wednesday morning, 6.5 minutes past 7 o'clock. As we know, the driver of the magic bus, he is a stickler for punctuality. He must leave at 7 on the dot. 7 minutes past 7. The magic bus heads out onto the hippie highway. Climb aboard.
2: What we're going to do right here is go back.
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1: Yeah, I've been looking at 1980 over the last couple of days. Let's continue that. Here's AC/DC. 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

The Pretenders, John Lennon, we heard from David Bowie, Benny Mardones, and AC/DC kicked off the hippie highway this morning. 1980 is the year. It is 26 and a half past seven. And to take us to the news, Split Enz on Great Lakes FM.

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5: It's 7:30. Good morning. I'm Josh Bryant. The Premier says a bill to change the rules around Aboriginal land claims has cleared a key hurdle, passing the Legislative Council. There were calls for reforms after concerns were raised about more than 40,000 unresolved claims made by local Aboriginal land councils across the state. Chris Minns has told Ben Fordham the legislation should clear State Parliament within weeks.
6: The law will be reformed, and we think that that's important. We can't have a situation where so much community land in New South Wales is lost. We don't believe that was ever the intent of the original Land Rights Act from 1984.
5: The One Nation leader in New South Wales has now clarified comments he made about abortion rights in the state. Mike Newman told an anti-abortion rally at State Parliament the party would seek to end the right to abortion if they were to win power at the next state election. But Mr. Newman now says he was referring specifically to late-term abortion and those for the purposes of sex selection. Court action for domestic violence offences in New South Wales has increased by 14% over the past 2 years. The Bureau of Crime Statistics and Research says the increase is due to a rise in recorded incidents of intimidation and breaches of ADVOs. A critical incident investigation is underway after a man fell from a third floor balcony in inner Sydney. Jamel Wells explains.
7: Police called to a Waterloo unit as part of ongoing investigations say the 32-year-old refused to let them in. They say while officers remained outside, the man tried to escape over the balcony and fell. He was treated by paramedics before being taken to hospital in a serious but stable condition. A critical incident investigation will be reviewed by the Professional Standards Command and the Law Enforcement Conduct Commission. Jamel Wells, Sydney.
5: Defence personnel are sounding the alarm over security measures at military facilities across the country. A police investigation is now underway after a man stormed RAAF base Darwin, assaulted an ADF member and stole a vehicle. Internal sources claim the nation's Defence Force bases aren't well equipped to handle such incursions. A Sydney council is banning AI smart glasses at its public swimming pools. Canterbury-Bankstown Council has approved a proposal to outlaw the technology at its four aquatic centres. Mayor Bilal Al-Hayek told today lifeguards will be able to kick people out if they're using the tech of the pool complex.
8: AI is moving very quick, and we need to have the policies in place to ensure the safety of our kids and our community.
5: In finance, the Dow Jones has closed down 328 points, the Nasdaq down 204 points at the close, one Australian dollar buying 71.3 US cents.
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5: Josh Adokar's management is urging the Eels not to tear up his contract, saying he's prepared to do what it takes to earn back the trust of those around him. The winger's career in the balance after he allegedly returned a positive test for cocaine after being stopped in Newtown. The teams are in for the NRL Finals Week 2. Angus Crichton named on the bench for the Roosters for their clash with the Sharks, while the Knights have named Dylan Lucas on an extended bench in a chance to return from an ankle injury. Matt Renshaw's fired a 94-ball 109 as Australia secured a 59-run victory in their first one-day against Zimbabwe. Nathan Ellis starred with a ball, taking 5 for 31. And Fremantle star Andy Brayshaw says there is belief at the AFL club that they can go all the way and win their first flag. It's 26-8. That's the latest news and sport.
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12: And a quick look at the weather, mid-north coast for Wednesday. It will be partly cloudy, it will be windy, and there's a good chance of some showers. Looking for 18 degrees, we've got around 16 degrees right now. Similar conditions tomorrow, but sunny for Friday. On the coast, there is a strong wind warning for the Macquarie coast.
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3: Friday.
12: South to southwesterlies at 25 to 30 knots. The seas are 2.5 to 3 metres. And the swell is southerly, 1 to 1.5 metres, and increasing up to around 4 metres by about midday. Strong wind warning set to continue into Thursday, and the next tide will be a high one at 11:29 this morning. It is 25 minutes to 8 o'clock right now, and you're tuned into Great Lakes FM.
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12: Yes, good morning. How you going? It's Andy hanging out with you. Wednesday morning, we're travelling the hippie highway. 1980 is the year when we shall resume our journey when we climb aboard, back aboard the Magic Bus. Right after we check out today's Who Am I? It's thanks to Travelwise, as always. It is a mystery person. Born in 1950, an American musician, singer and songwriter, his high-energy boogie blues sound became a staple of 1980s rock radio with original songs, while also helping to popularise older songs by the American icons such as Hank Williams, Bo Diddley and John Lee Hooker. In 1970, he began his career as a solo acoustic performer in the style of Robert Johnson and Elmore James before playing with blues artists Sonny Terry and Brownie McGee. Eventually, he went electric and in 1973 formed his own band, signed to Rounder Records in 1976, releasing 4 well-received albums before signing with EMI America and touring with the Rolling Stones in the early 1980s. With his band, he has released over 20 albums, 2 of which have been certified platinum, 6 have gone gold. He has sold 15 million records worldwide. He and his band continue to tour extensively. And in 2024, the band celebrated their 50th anniversary of performing. He and the band were inducted into the Musicians Hall of Fame at its 8th induction ceremony in April of this year by Dweezil Zappa. Who am I? Tell me who the mystery person is. Telephone 65555444 or shoot us a text 0488 387 44. I can tell you it's not Stevie Wonder, it's not Tom Petty, it's not Huey Lewis, it's not Peter Frampton. Who could it be? Who am I? We will do it again after the 8:30 news, and we shall reveal all around about 10 to 9.
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That's Christopher Cross. And Olivia Newton-John before that, 1980 on the Hippie Highway. It is 16 minutes to 8 o'clock, playing Who Am I today? And as always, thanks to Travelwise, we got a mystery person and we're bruising brain cells with it. All the bullets went early. Biggus at the bar got the gold on the telephone. Wayno at Wingham got the silver today. And Saturday night, Brucer was there to get the bronze, the loose Bruce for the bronze bullet. And just then we heard from Smithy at Tuncurry, Brent in Austinmere, but currently in Bulladela. Ray at Foster, the Bear at Tallwoods, Linda at Port. There was Paul S, the Big B, also from Bulladela. And the Raja of Yakaba, gets it right. Well done, Raj. We did bruise some brain cells there, though. Got some new names to add to the list of artists that it's not. I'll get to that shortly. Over on the text machine, it was Mrs. B from the Broughtons taking out the gold. Steph and Inga at Hawk's Nest, the silver, and Stubbs at Smith's has the bronze. So we got to the Buggy Bumpers. They came back with the right one. And the Pirate was there. That's right. And then we heard from Man City Ron at Foster and Rat at Old Bar. There's the OC at Manning Point and Hollywood and Crystal at Taree. We got Paddy at Cranback Heights and the Heppies at Foster. They're back with the right ones. Everybody's got it right so far. The Apple Seeds at Redhead. You have a wonderful Wednesday. There's V8 Troopy Paul at Tunners getting it right. So too Tez and Kaz at Darawank. Christine's back at Tuncurry with the right one. And there's Yorkie at Foster and Gary S also at Foster. Pete Bog Moss at Blackhead gets it right, as do, oh no, they don't. Everybody got it right until then. And then we get to the Monkees at Sussex Inlet. It's not Bob Dylan. Sorry, Monkees. Add that one to the list of names that it isn't. The Tookawiles at Blackhead have got it right. But Terrapus, it's not Bruce Springsteen. Sorry, Terrapus. Robert Harrow, absolutely correct. So too the Reggies at Tuncurry. We have Jules and Gary at Halliday's getting it right. So too, good golly, it's Molly at Tuncurry. Emmett at Crescent Head, and the Monkees are back, and that's the one we're after. Well done, Monkees. There's Norm at Port, and Charlie and Wyatt at Aberglaslin. We've heard from Leanne at Foster, who gets it right. So too does Maureen at Diamond Beach. Yes, it could possibly be that Maureen. Well done. Milto at Tuncurry, also spot on, as is Val at Taree. We've heard from the Goody Man. Ahoy, Goody Man. And you do believe correctly. Yippee for you. Dyer's Crossing, Foster Pete, not Billy Preston. No, no, no. Gail, warning, warning, not David Bowie. No, no, no, no. Daryl at Harrington gets it right, though. Then we heard from the Schooner at Elizabeth Beach. And there's Ellen at Bulladela. We've got, yes, I did, Ron. Thank you. And there's Andrew at Tipperary having a punt. And getting it right. Well done, Squire. Yeah, and I've gone off football. It's a stupid game. We've heard from Kathy and Ian. They're the Hillvillians, and they know the artist. Well done to you. Excellent work. We will do that again after the 8:30 news, playing Who Am I Today. So we've got a few names that it's not. It's not Bob Dylan. It's not David Bowie or Billy Preston. It's not Stevie Wonder, Tom Petty, Huey Lewis, Peter Frampton, John Fogerty, or Bob Seger. All of those have been suggested. They get a collective wob wob. So give you another bunch of those clues when we do it again after the 8:30 news, revealing all around 10 to 9. Meanwhile, back onto the bus, back onto the hippie highway, back to 1980. Here's Linda Ronstadt, and we shall return with the Chook Man right after that.

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1: Hey, man.
2: Good morning, Mark.
1: Yeah, man.
2: Hey, Mark. Bit chilly, isn't it?
1: It's a bit different to the last couple of days, Chucky, that's for sure.
2: Oh, yeah, I went to put the bins out this morning and shorts and a t-shirt and went, yeah.
1: Running back in, yeah.
2: Well, sort of, as much as I can run.
1: Yes,
2: yeah.
1: A quick
2: more
1: walk.
2: Like a waddle. Yeah. Anyhow, I retreated inside.
1: Well, they might get blown away, Chucky.
2: I know, yes.
1: What happened last night?
2: Yeah, a bit of rain too. I should have checked the rain gauge, but I don't think there was that much rain in it, but it was sounded a lot worse with that wind sort of belting against the window. So.
1: Yeah, it did. It hammered against the window.
2: Yeah, but anyhow, so what did you do?
1: I rolled over and went back to sleep. I thought, Armageddon. That's all right.
2: That's all right, there.
1: I'm inside.
2: Yeah. What am I looking at this morning? Oh, yeah, nothing much happening at Tuncurry Breakwall there.
1: No.
2: Looking at the Foster Surf Report, so they say, there's only one with green boxes on it. So 4 out of 5 for conditions, 2 to 3 feet at Saltwater Beach. Even the old redhead has got yellow boxes in it. So
1: wow.
2: I'd say Bingy might be out there today being busy. They're saying blackheads are right too, but all the other beaches, yeah, they're just not very good conditions. I was trying to look up the Cape Hawk Surf one, but I didn't get down there this morning.
1: It looks nice, but there's not much going on.
2: Hang on, I'll just press C here. No, not much going on. Yeah, I looked at it about 6 o'clock. No, 5:30. And it was still a little bit dark, but I was just looking at it on my phone. But yeah, actually it's looking better than what I thought it was. That looks like it's up around the 4 to 5 foot mark. So
1: there's no one on the beach.
2: No one on the beach. No, I don't think there's anyone in the in the water either. But as you can see there, that offshore wind, I'm not going to call it a breeze, it's a wind, and it's blowing the spray back off the waves there, and it doesn't look too bad up the northern end.
1: Hmm.
2: Yeah, I won't give it a go, but I reckon it might be worth a bit of a go later on. Swell's up there too, mate. So.
1: Yeah, it's going to get bigger as well as the day goes on.
2: That's right. Anyhow, I might hand it over to the birthday boy this morning, young Bradders.
1: Bradders!
2: Happy birthday.
1: Yeah, happy thought birthday. He might sneak that one past us, eh? No.
2: I'm onto it.
1: All the best, Bradders. Hope it's a Bonza birthday.
2: Now, what have you got to report?
1: Well, on his birthday, he says, it's a bit of a windy start on the beaches this morning. No kidding. Swell height has picked up, sitting around a solid 4 foot mark on the open beaches. Not much on offer for the board riders. The north-facing beaches are clean and offshore with around 2 foot of swell coming in. Nothing on offer at the moment. The pick for today will be the southern corners. We should see an increase in swell later in the day for the board riders. They may improve with the tide or keep an eye on the north-facing beaches later on because they should have a few small ones on offer. If you're keen for a paddle. On ya, Bradders.
2: On ya, birthday boy.
1: Yeah.
2: Have another one.
1: Yeah.
2: Wow.
1: I tell you what, seeing it's his birthday, he might want some of this.
3: And now, a massage from the Swedish Prime Minister.
1: That's better.
2: It even works for me.
1: Yeah, I can feel it too.
2: All right. As everyone can tell, we do have a strong wind warning today, which means...
4: Danger, Will Robinson. Danger, no, Will Robinson. Danger.
5: Warning, warning, warning.
2: Yeah, there you go. Strong wind warning from Macquarie Coastal Waters today. Winds south to southwesterly 25 to 30 knots. Seas 2.5 to 3 metres. This is an interesting one. The swell is suddenly 2 to 3 metres, but increasing to 3 to 4 metres around midday.
1: Mm-hmm.
2: So look out for that one. No going out in your boat today, Andy, either. So you might just... I know you're so disappointed.
1: Oh, Chucky.
2: All right, go out, but just go up the lake, all right?
1: Okay, then.
2: Stay on the eastern side of Wallace Island. You should be right there.
1: Rightio.
2: Yeah, I don't
1: think
2: that's no. All right, we're looking for a high tide today at 11:29 this morning at 1.31 metres.
0: Ahoy, matey!
2: Oh, too busy chuckling, man.
1: That's all right, Chucky. You sit there and chuckle.
2: All right. So what are you going to do today, mate? What's on the agenda?
1: Actually, I should have a bit of an opportunity to get in the way a bit today, so... I'll make the most of that should it come along.
2: A midweek getting in the way day.
1: Mm.
2: I'm happy with that.
1: Mm-hmm. Bit of a highlight in the middle of the week. Something to look forward to. What are you going to do?
2: I don't know. Actually, I'm working on the caravan at the moment.
1: It's got
2: a flat batch, and I'm learning all about AGM batteries or something, whatever they are. They're different.
1: But you're easily distracted.
2: I know they don't like a regular battery charger because I connected it up and it sparks went everywhere.
1: Oh, dear.
2: Hopefully I'll be able to talk to you tomorrow about it.
1: All right, Chucky. Well, good luck with that.
2: Oh, yeah.
1: Oh, we got to run.
2: Right.
1: Chuck Man!
2: Andy Man, hope you talk to you tomorrow.
1: Here's the jam, Chucky.
2: Oh, wonderful.
1: Marvellous.

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2: It's 8 o'clock. Good morning. I'm Josh Bryant. New figures show retail crime is on the rise in New South Wales, while most other criminal offences remain stable. Jefferson Shaw explains.
3: The latest data from the Bureau of Crime Statistics and Research shows most of the 13 major crime categories remain largely unchanged over the last 2 years. Robberies, break and enters and motor vehicle thefts were down in Greater Sydney. Boss Car Executive Director Jackie Fitzgerald says retail theft has risen up to 10% across the state.
4: That's a reasonably long-standing trend.
3: The police minister admits there's more to do, but has pointed to a rise in officers taking legal action against alleged offenders, including domestic violence perpetrators. Jefferson Shaw, Sydney.
2: A man has been charged with negligent driving after the death of a 3-year-old girl in Sydney's West. The child was struck by a vehicle which was entering a driveway at Auburn. The 27-year-old driver due to face court today. The Premier is confident reforms to Aboriginal land claims in New South Wales will pass Parliament within weeks, having cleared the state's upper house. The government is making changes after concerns were raised about more than 40,000 unresolved claims from local Aboriginal land councils on locations across the state. The federal government says Defence Force members should feel safe when they're on a defence base. The hunt continues for a man who broke into the RAAF base in Darwin and allegedly assaulted an officer before stealing a car. Northern Territory Police are investigating. Federal Labor MP Sam Ray is told today he'll leave it to police to do their work.
5: Well, of course, our defence personnel should be safe on defence bases.
6: Should be, but are they?
5: It's why we should let the Northern Territory Police go through this process, Sylvia, and conduct their investigation as is proper.
6: Should be, but are they safe?
5: Well, again, as I said, they should be safe on defence bases.
2: The US Defence Department's Inspector General says the war with Iran has led to shortfalls in munitions. The warning contradicts President Donald Trump, who's previously denied that the United States is facing shortages. Betting operator Dabble Sports has been fined $1 million for breaching gambling self-exclusion rules. An investigation found the company had failed to close 157 wagering accounts after account holders had registered with BetStop, the self-exclusion scheme. ACMA member Carolyn Ledgewood says it's one of the highest penalties the watchdogs ever imposed.
7: It signals how serious a breach this was.
2: And 32,000 BYD Shark 6 utes are being recalled because their spare wheel could fall off. Affected owners being asked to remove the spare until the recall work can be carried out. In finance, the Dow Jones closed down 328 points, the Nasdaq down 204, one Aussie dollar buying 71.3 US cents.
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2: The Warriors aren't lingering on their loss to the Dolphins as they look to turn things around against the Knights this weekend. Lekha Halasima and Dallin Watene-Zelezniak have been named on the extended bench for their do-or-die final showdown at Eden Park. Coach Andrew Webster says they can't afford to get hung up on what could have been.
9: We've got to move on quickly and we've got a new challenge. And the Knights are a good team and we played them only a couple of weeks ago, so we know each other quite well. And we want to make sure we play the best we can.
2: The Broncos have named an unchanged lineup for their NRLW clash with the Knights. Nathan Ellis starred with the ball, taking his maiden international 5-for in the one-day win over Zimbabwe. He finished with 5-for-31, while Matt Renshaw starred with the bat for the Aussies in the 59-run victory. It's 8:04. That's the latest news and sport.
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13: And looking at the weather for the mid-north coast for Wednesday, we can expect a windy day, partly cloudy with some showers, and a top of 18 degrees is forecast. We've got around about 16 degrees right now. As we look ahead, possible shower tomorrow. Sunny though for Friday and warm and sunny over the weekend and into early next week. On the coastal waters, Smoky Cape to Seal Rocks. For Wednesday until midnight, there is a strong wind warning for the Macquarie Coast.
14: Warning, warning, warning.
13: And that means south to southwesterlies at 25 to 30 knots. The seas are 2.5 to 3 metres. And the swell southerly at 2 to 3 metres. That will increase up to around 4 metres around about midday. Next tide is a high tide, 11:29 this morning. Low tide at 5:57 this afternoon. It's coming up to 6 minutes past 8 o'clock on Great Lakes FM.
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13: It is. Good morning. How you going? It's Andy with you on your Wednesday morning, the 16th of September. If you were born September 16, congratulations. Hope it is a Bonza birthday, the Bonzerest of all Bonza birthdays. And did you know you share it with one of my absolute favourite drummers ever? Kenny Jones was born on this day in East London, mate, in 1948. Played with the Small Faces and then the Faces, and then he was with The Who following the death of Keith Moon. What a career. He was only a lad when the Small Faces had their biggest hits. You're talking about Lazy Sunday, Ichiku Park, Tin Soldier. Sadly, he is the sole remaining survivor of the Small Faces. Born on this day in 1948, but when he was with the Faces, he did some great stuff in the early 1970s. Played on a lot of the early Rod Stewart solo albums as well, such as this one. Here is Rod Stewart, featuring Kenny Jones on the drums. 7 minutes past 8. It's Great Lakes FM.

happy birthday to you. Congratulations if the 16th of September is the date of your birth. The one, the only Kenny Jones was born on this day as well, 1948. 78 years old today, Kenny. Still going strong too. Read his book last year or the year before. Very, very interesting chap and a great story too. And a great drummer. That was him there. Kenny Jones on the drums. Who else was born on this day, September 16? Who's on the list of olden times that we recognise? And to be perfectly honest, no one. Let's talk about... Columbo was born on this day. Peter Falk, born in the Bronx in New York in 1927. He was 83 when he passed away. Starred in the long-running TV series Columbo. What a great series that was. That first aired in 1971, ran right through until 2003. 69 episodes were produced and ran from 70 minutes to 98 minutes. Lost his right eye because of a tumour at the age of 3. He was great as Columbo. Peter Falk, born on this day, 1927. In the world of yachting, Dennis Conner was born in San Diego, California, 1942. Was that 84 years old today? American yachting skipper, four-time America's Cup champion. He was outsailed, though, by John Bertrand in 1983 when Australia won the America's Cup for the first time in 132 years. Crikey. Conner skippered Liberty, which was defeated 4-3 by Australia 2. The winged keel and all of that stuff. Well, that's a flashback. Who else has got a birthday on this day? Let's talk about Shannon Knoll. He's 51 today. Born in Orange in New South Wales. Runner-up in the 2003 Australian Idol TV talent program. But he's had number one hits with revivals of What About Me and Come On Aussie, Come On, as well as Learn to Fly, Shine, and this one. I know.

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3: Hello everyone. At Bulloodilla Central School earlier this week, our Year 11 Visual Arts class had the unique opportunity to visit the school library, which has been temporarily turned into a space showing all of the HSC artworks. The graduating Year 12 class has officially placed their final bodies of work on display, fully prepared for the marking examiners.
4: For our class, seeing the library with all the major works, with both the Year 12 art pieces and the timber major works, I have to say, the talent of these local senior students is inspiring. But looking at their finished work also brings a bit of nerves, knowing that we'll be standing in their exact shoes in 12 months.
3: This year's arts major projects are absolutely remarkable. The sheer scale and depth of the work is incredible. We are seeing a massive diversity of expressive forms, ranging from traditional paintings and pencil sketches to contemporary ceramics and digital media. Honestly, it looks like something straight out of a professional gallery.
4: What made this experience so more valuable for our class was that each piece was displayed with its official name. Usually people just look at the final artwork without knowing the story behind it. Having the titles right there gave us a really clear idea of what the seniors were trying to express, helping us understand the deeper meaning behind the art.
3: Each artwork was different in its own way, and the meanings behind every single one was instantly clear. Having watched the seniors spend so much time developing and refining their projects in this art block throughout the year, it was nice to see how well their ideas formed into these finished works. Achieving that same level of clear storytelling and unique execution is exactly what we want to work towards in our own projects next year.
4: As Term 4 approaches and we prepare to officially step up as the graduating class, seeing the success of this year's exhibition has given us a lot of confidence. It has already sparked many ideas for our own upcoming major works. We look forward to beginning our own HSC journeys next term and hope to make our school proud this time next year.
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7: Yes, you may have some more. Coming up to 21 minutes past 8 o'clock, Wednesday, the 16th of September. Kenny Jones on the drums was born on this day in 1948. Shannon Knoll was born in 1975. And in 1925, Riley B. King was born in Mississippi. He was 89 when he passed away. B.B. King, blues guitarist. B.B. stands for Blues Boy. Had his biggest hit in Australia in 1989 when he teamed up with U2 for this one.

And it's a happy birthday to B.B. King. That was him there with you two. When Love Comes to Town. B.B. King, born on this day, 1925. It was on this day in 1952, Mickey Rourke was born in New York, US actor and boxer, received an Academy Award nomination for his role in The Wrestler in 2008. Earl Clue was born on this day in Detroit, Michigan, 1953, an American virtuoso guitar player. And Richard Marx was born on this day in Chicago, Illinois, 1963. Currently one of the judges on The Voice Australia. He's had a bunch of hits. Here's one from 1987 to take us to the news. It's 8:26. It's Great Lakes FM. Here's Richard Marx.

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2: It's 8:30. Good morning. I'm Josh Bryant. A Sydney shark attack survivor is vowing to make the most of her life as she recovers from the harrowing incident. Leah Stewart was left on life support after being mauled by a 4-metre-long great white while swimming at Coogee Beach in June. The 35-year-old mother has told Ben Fordham she's trying to focus on how lucky she is to still be here, not dwelling on how unlucky it is that the attack occurred.
3: I met the lifesavers who were on the beach the day of the attack, and they told me, and I didn't know this until 2 weeks ago, that my heart actually stopped as they were taking me to the ambulance and they were giving me CPR and breathing for me. So there were so many split second moments.
2: The latest data shows recorded crime in New South Wales has remained largely stable over the past 2 years. The Bureau of Crime Statistics says retail theft was the only one of the 13 major crime categories to record a significant increase. Labor backbenchers are increasingly worried the Albanese government isn't addressing economic concerns. Treasurer Jim Chalmers has held private talks with colleagues ahead of next week's release of the intergenerational report. It comes amid fear of further interest rate hikes on top of a federal budget which has landed badly. The opposition's Tim Wilson says households are feeling the pinch.
4: This government has spectacularly managed a trifecta where rents are rising, the price of houses are dropping at the top end, while they're barely moving for first-time entrants, which is a spectacular achievement in itself. And then, of course, they're smashing confidence.
2: A scheme designed to help renters with their bond while moving house is being expanded. The Smart Rental Bond scheme allows tenants to transfer their existing bond from one property to the next. Westpac has told investors the majority of its workforce is now using AI on a daily basis. Jack Fenwick explains.
5: The bank has revealed over 70% of its 35,000 workers now use AI daily, up from 14% in January. Executives say the tech shaved 2 years off a major system migration for just $17,000 in software tokens. Massive savings are also reported across mortgage processing, removing 250,000 manual tasks a year. However, the rapid push comes as industry experts warn of severe risks from data breaches to rogue automated behaviour. Jack Fenwick reporting.
2: Also making news, hundreds of jobs are in limbo following the collapse of premium women's wear brands Q and Veronica Main. In finance, the Dow Jones closing down 328 points, the Nasdaq down 204. One Australian dollar is buying 71.3 US cents.
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2: Josh Adokar's management has said the speedster's ready to earn back the trust of all those around him as he fights to keep his contract at the Eels. The winger's career is in the balance after he allegedly returned a positive test for cocaine in a random roadside stop. Sharks coach Craig Fitzgibbon has called Jaden Beryl back to the bench for the Cronulla's final showdown with the Roosters, while Leka Halasima has been named on an extended bench for the Warriors, but the coach has described his chances of playing as highly doubtful. Matt Renshaw and Nathan Ellis have starred for Australia as the Aussies secured a 59-run win in the first men's one-day international against Zimbabwe. And Brisbane star Josh Dunkley says a Lions three-peat is not top of mind for players in the side as they prepare to take on Hawthorn in Saturday night's preliminary final. It's 26-9. That's the latest news and sport.
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9: A quick look at the weather for the Mid-North Coast tells us that today will be windy with some showers, and we're looking for a top of around about 18 degrees, and we've got around about 16 degrees now. As we look ahead, it looks like similar conditions for tomorrow, but warm and sunny as of Friday. On the coast, there is a strong wind warning for the Macquarie coast.
10: Warning, warning, warning.
9: South to southwesterlies, 25 to 30 knots. The seas are 2.5 to 3 metres. And the swell southerly, 2 to 3 metres, and increasing up to 4 metres around about midday. Next tide is a high one at 11:29 this morning. 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
9: Yes, it is. Good morning. How you doing? It's Andy with you on Wednesday morning. Time to get serious about today's Who Am I? Mystery identity person. Thanks to TravelWise, we will reveal all in around 10 minutes' time. So, who is the mystery person today? Who am I? Born in 1950. An American musician, a singer and a songwriter, his high-energy boogie blues sound became a staple of 1980s rock radio, with original songs, but also helping to popularise older songs by American icons such as Hank Williams, Bo Diddley and John Lee Hooker. In 1970, he began his career as a solo acoustic performer in the style of Robert Johnson and Elmore James, before playing with blues artists Sonny Terry and Brownie McGee. Eventually, he went electric and in 1973 formed his own band, signed to Rounder Records in 1976 and releasing 4 well-received albums before signing with EMI America and touring with the Rolling Stones in the early 1980s. With his band, he has released over 20 albums. 2 of those have gone platinum, 6 have been certified gold. He has sold 15 million records worldwide, and he and the band continue to tour extensively. And in 2024, they celebrated their 50th anniversary of performing. The band and our mystery person were inducted into the Musicians Hall of Fame at its 8th induction ceremony in April of this year, and they were inducted by Dweezil Zappa. Who is this mystery person? Tell me on the telephone, 65555444. Tell me on the text, that is 0488 387 44. Playing Who Am I today? Thanks to TravelWise. 22 and a half minutes to 9 on Great Lakes FM.

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bunch of blokes all with the same name there, giving a clue for today's mystery identity. Let's see if it worked. It is 13 minutes to 9 o'clock and entries for today's Who Am I? Have now officially closed. So, today, a mystery identity, an American musician, singer, songwriter, high-energy boogie blues, had a bunch of hits with his own tunes, but he also popularised a bunch of the old classics by Hank Williams, Bo Diddley, John Lee Hooker, etc. Began his career in 1970, went electric in 73, formed his band then, and started releasing records in 1976, and has been doing it very successfully ever since. Who is this mystery person? Well, let's see. Who was playing today? All the Bullets went early. Biggus at the bar was there to get the gold on the telephone. Wayno at Wingham, he got the silver. And our Saturday night Barusa, who got the bronze. And thanks, Bruce, for not ringing me up and telling me that Liverpool beat Spurs 3-1. I appreciate it. I understand. You were conspicuous by your absence. Very nice. Just then we heard from the Foster Crew, Steve and Sue. There was Kaz at Smith's Lake and Diane at Southwest Rocks. And with seconds to go, it was our Tuesday Prue who got it right eventually. Well done. Joining our earlier caller inners, there was a heap of artists that we assembled a list of that it wasn't. Let's see what's happening on the text machine. It was Mrs. B and the Broughtons for the gold. Steph and Inga at Hawk's Nest have the silver. And Stubbs at Smith's Lake got the morning's bronze. And where did we get to? We got to Andrew from Tipperary. Yes, having a moan about the football. I agree, mate. It's a stupid game sometimes. Don't get me started. Kathy and Ian, the Hillvillians, they've got today's artist. Well done. Excellent work. So too, Sassy Sandra at Foster. Well done, Sassy. There's Kay and Norm at Greenacres at Bulladilla, getting it right. We've got Jacko at Smith's Lake. Oh, it's a happy birthday to Kaz. I just saw that one there, Kaz. All the best to you. Happy birthday to you. Kaz at Smith's Lake, regular twisted tuner and joiner innerer. Happy birthday to you, Kaz, from all the tuners and all the GLMFers as well. And probably from Jacko too. there's Rockpool Pete at Tuncurry getting today's artist, but Glenn at Foster, not Susie Quattro. Sorry, Glenn. Sandy at Diamond Beach gets it right. Dyer's Crossing Foster Pete's back with the right one. We have Peter from Old Bar, and it must be excellent work. Greg at Foster also correct, as is Joanne at Tuncurry. But Terrapus, not Tom Johnson. No, not the Doobie Brothers chappie. Too late to go back to the drawing board now? Never mind. We also heard from Gail. Warning. That's who we're wanting. Well done, Gail. Glenn at Foster. That's the one. And Reggie Jackson at Glenbrook. Also getting it right. The Jason Rooney. Well done, Jaso. And Backdoor Benny from Bungwall. We got Toby Carroll, the Watley Hill Ranger. They're all getting them right. And Jaspierre from Old Bar. And, oh, no, Terrapus is back just in time. Well done, Terrapus. That's the one we're after. You saved it by the skin of your teeth. And Spiky Barb also there getting it absolutely right. Well done. Yes, today's mystery artist, it was a chap born in Wilmington, Delaware in 1950. 76 years old is George Lawrence Thorogood. George Thorogood and the Delaware Destroyers, usually just shortened to the Destroyers, been around for a long, long time. He actually met his drummer in high school. They've been friends ever since high school. Showed an interest in baseball at a young age, playing semi-professionally. And then it was music that overtook him, and it's been his life ever since. Today's mystery artist, George Thorogood and the Destroyers. Here he is.

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2: It's 9 o'clock. Good morning. I'm Josh Bryant. Labor MPs say they're getting quite worried about the economy as new home sales continue to slump. Federal politics editor Michael Packey explains.
3: Treasurer Jim Chalmers has held talks with Labor backbenchers to discuss the intergenerational report to be released next week, which will lay out the economic challenges facing the country. Some MPs have privately voiced concern over falling living standards, while research by the Housing Industry Association shows a 19% drop in new home sales over the 3 months to August. But Federal Housing Minister Claire O'Neill maintains the government's policy settings are right.
4: There's lots of data that tells us that the tax changes are doing exactly what we want.
3: The opposition's Tim Wilson claims Labor is living on another planet.
5: Reality is not matching up with their spin or their narrative.
3: Business groups are urging the government to slash red tape in a bid to boost productivity. Michael Packey, Canberra.
2: A man is due in court accused of assaulting nursing staff and patients at an emergency department in Sydney's inner suburbs. The 52-year-old is accused of punching a female health worker and two patients at Royal Prince Alfred Hospital. A man charged with making racist comments to a 13-year-old girl on a Sydney bus is due in court today. The 50-year-old is accused of calling the girl a terrorist. The state opposition says the government needs to crack down on retail crime following new data which shows a 10% increase in offending over the past 2 years. Bureau of Crime Statistics and Research figures show most of the major crime categories were stable aside from retail theft. Acting Shadow Attorney General Susan Carter says it's a serious issue right across the state.
6: And what that means is that you've actually got often some of our youngest workers trying to face criminals who are stealing.
2: Woolworths claims it would be forced out of Sydney's CBD altogether if the local council's proposed Town Hall Square goes ahead. The supermarket giant's George Street store would be knocked down under the City of Sydney plan. The council has promised to help it find a new space, but the company says there isn't a storefront of a similar size anywhere in the area. Also making news, New South Wales Premier Chris Minns is confident reforms to the Aboriginal land claims rules will pass Parliament within weeks now that they've cleared the upper house. And Sydney shark attack survivor Leah Stewart is vowing to make the most of her life as she continues her recovery from the injuries suffered in the incident at Coogee Beach. In finance, the Dow Jones closed down 328 points, the Nasdaq down 204. One Australian dollar currently buying 71.3 US cents.
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2: A Broncos veteran is throwing his support behind Cross City rivals the Dolphins heading into the next stage of the NRL finals. The Finns beat the Warriors in New Zealand to kick off their opening finals campaign. Ben Hunt says their defence will be key in their next clash.
8: They can keep that up, you know, going into the next few games. I think they're a proper chance of winning the grand final because we all know how well they can attack, but it's their defence that let them down, and that was some of the best defence I've seen from them last week. So.
2: Josh Adokar's management is urging the Eels not to tear up his contract, saying he's prepared to do what it takes to earn back the trust of those around him. The winger's career in the balance after he allegedly returned a positive test for cocaine in a random roadside stop. And Matt Renshaw's centuries helped Australia to a 59-run win over Zimbabwe in their first one-dayer. 9:04, that's news and sport.

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1: 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How fast are you going now?
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4: Let's check out the weather for the Mid-North Coast. And Wednesday, it will be partly cloudy, and there is a chance of some showers along the coastal fringe. They say we're looking for a top of around about 18 degrees, and we're sitting on around 17 degrees now. A possible shower again tomorrow, sunny though on Friday, and staying warm and sunny into early next week. On the coastal waters, Smoky Cape to Seal Rocks for Wednesday. Until midnight, we've got a strong wind warning for the Macquarie Coast.
5: Warning, warning, warning.
4: South to southwesterlies at 25 to 30 knots. Seas are 2.5 to 3 metres with a southerly swell, 2 to 3 metres, and increasing up to 4 metres around midday. The strong wind warning set to continue into Thursday should ease up on Friday. The next tide is a high tide, 11:29 this morning, and a low tide at 5:57 this afternoon. It's now 6 minutes past 9 o'clock, and you're tuned into Great Lakes FM.
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4: It is Great Lakes FM. How are you going? It's Andy with you on your Wednesday morning. And it looks like being a, sun comes out, but it's still windy. Then it gets cloudy again. One of those days today, I think. Music, a heap of that lined up for you. Here's one for all the cab drivers in town. Stan Ridgway, just drive, she said.

I said, you don't have to worry about me, nope. When I turned the headlights on, just for a minute, I thought I saw the both of us on some kind of

Steely Daniel doing the reeling in the years thing, and Stan Ridgway was there before that, and Just Drive, she said, from his first solo album, goes back to 1985. Steely Dan from 1972, also from 1972. Here's the Kinks, 9:15 on Great Lakes FM.

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Troy Cassadaly with Paul Kelly, wishing they were a train. And that one there, Simone Keane, wishing she was a fish. Now, normally after that, you would hear Chris at Monin Seafoods. I can't seem to get him on the phone. We will try one more fish song and see if that brings us any luck. Here's the Nitty Gritty Dirt Band. It's 9:29 on Great Lakes FM.

0: Well, that's the Nitty Gritty Dirt Band doing some fishing in the dark. Can't get hold of Chris at Modern Seafoods. The phone just keeps on ringing out, Chris. I don't know what's going on there. However, I can recommend Modern Seafoods. Check them out. You'll find them in Rodmay Street in Tuncurry, just behind us here at the station, or just behind the Oasis Servo, just off the highway there. You can check them out. It's not just fresh fish. They've got all sorts of goodies in there, recipe cards, as well as the pantry with a lot of pre-prepared stuff. Check them out. 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
2: Right, what's going on in our district? 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And that's with the Great Lakes Pearl Dragon Boat Paddle Sessions. Meet new people, and you never know, you could have the option there to progress to representative levels if you wish. The first week commences on the 19th of September. That's this Saturday. It starts around 8 o'clock till 10 a.m. and you'll find them on the beautiful Wallace Lake. You won't be able to miss them, just down there on the shoreline. Contact Kevin if you need some more info. 0412 420 905 is the number. 0412 420 905, or just check out their website, Great Lakes Pearl Dragons, and all the info is there. The Foster CWA Devonshire Tea is happening on Saturday at the Foster Civic Centre. 9.30 through until 11.30, fresh cakes and scones, and you can eat them in or take them away. 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That's in Little Street, Foster, Saturday morning, 8am to 12 noon. 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Want to go bird watching? Then check out the Manning Great Lakes Bird Watching Club. They're getting together on Saturday at Minimbar Nature Reserve on the corner of Glenora and McKinnon's Road, just south of Nabiak. Meeting there around 8am on Saturday morning. Bring along morning tea and bring along some binoculars. That's the bird watchers heading out Saturday morning. Minimbar Nature Reserve meeting at the corner of Glenora and McKinnon's Road at 8am Saturday morning. On Sunday, get along to the Lakeside Tavern and you can help young local Miley Smith raising funds for her battle with Hodgkin's lymphoma. It's on at the Lakeside Tavern, Foster. Music starts at 2, but I think it's a full day event. You've got the Replacements there playing the tunes, but there's also a barbecue, raffles, loads of prizes, and it's all for a good cause. 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

There's some great voices there, isn't there? REM, the voice of Michael Stipe, and a special guest, Kate Pearson, one of the ladies from B-52s. Love those girls' voices. They're just so good together. Music there from 1991. That was REM. Diesel before that, from the same year, with The Love Junk. It's 7.5 minutes to 10 o'clock. You're tuned into Great Lakes FM. Time for a story. Here's the day that John Sattler broke his jaw.

0: quitting time.
1: Who says it's quitting time?
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1: I'm the foreman. I'm the one says when it's quitting time. Quitting time! Quitting time!
3: It is indeed quitting time. That's what it is. So that's it for me. Hayden is here and she will join you right after the 10 o'clock news through until 2 this afternoon. The Good Health Show comes along after 11. And don't forget, we got Michael, the work experience kid from the Tunners College. He'll be in to entertain you with the Lunchbox Legends from midday today. Then, after Hayden, on a Wednesday, Mike and the Baby Boomer Show. And then catch Carlton from 6 o'clock tonight with the soundtrack of his life. And then we've got Stuart Coop with the Dirt Music Show from 10 tonight. Lots of good stuff coming your way. Do not touch that dial. And I'll catch you first thing in the morning.

0: and the Magnificent.
1: Carlton Heston. You can catch my show, The Soundtrack of My Life, on Wednesday nights from 6 till 10. I'll be playing some of my favourites anywhere from the 60s up until right now. 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
4: It's 10 o'clock. Good morning. I'm Josh Bryant. The Premier is vowing to introduce legislation to tackle a domestic violence loophole in New South Wales. The family of Caitlin Thornton have been calling for change to allow the state coroner to suspend a de facto partner's responsibility over a person's body and belongings in cases of suspected domestic violence. Caitlin died shortly after ending her relationship with her allegedly abusive partner. Chris Minns has told Ben Fordham it's clear something has to be done.
5: An aberration in the law that needs to be corrected. So we will introduce legislation to give the coroner the ability to appoint a different senior next of kin if there's allegations of domestic abuse.
4: One Nation's new leader in New South Wales has sought to clarify comments he made about abortion rights in the state. Mike Newman told an anti-abortion rally at state parliament the party would seek to end the right to abortion if they were to win power at the state election. He now says he was referring specifically to late-term abortions and those for the purposes of sex selection. Labor MPs are voicing growing concern over the direction of the Australian economy amid fears of a further interest rate hike. Treasurer Jim Chalmers held private talks with colleagues ahead of next week's release of the latest intergenerational report. It will outline the challenges facing the economy as Labor MPs feel the heat from constituents over falling living standards. The communication watchdog is issuing one of its highest ever penalties for breaches of Australia's gambling self-exclusion rules. An ACMA investigation has found that Dabble Sports failed to close 157 wagering accounts for people who registered with BetStop, the national self-exclusion register. Dabble also sent marketing messages electronically to 165 people who had self-excluded. The ACMA's member Carolyn Ledgewood says $1 million fine has been imposed.
6: Once someone registers,